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4: All right. And just like that, it's got 5 a.m., which means good morning and welcome to a beautiful Wednesday. The middle of the week has officially arrived. For some reason, I thought it was a Tuesday. Nonetheless, we're here to wake up the city nice and loud on 011-883-8947. And as always, before we do anything, let's get you out of bed. 947.
5: 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And it's up to you to go out there and find your niche.
6: You learn just to stick with it. I mean, there's lots of days where you don't really feel like doing it or you don't feel like grinding it out. And you got to do it. You know, those are the highs and lows of being an athlete. And if you want to feel those highs, you got to go through those lows every now and then.
7: This time when you run and you just want to stop, you just want to give up, like to hell with this, I just want to go home. This day when you get up and you know what, you have a training today, you know it's going to be intense and you're like, oh God, I don't want to go today, but you got to go.
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9: 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Eliminate who you are not first. 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

0: It's music from Samba. This one right here is called Potential. Back to back with What a Jam to start your Wednesday with. Coldplay, Viva La Vida. 011-88-38-947. You know what time it is? Let's wake up the city.
1: Hello.
2: Hey, what's up?
3: Stuff.
1: Cool. Hanging and chilling, you know. Stuff.
3: Cool.
0: 947, hello.
4: Good morning, Nick. Good morning, dear brothers. Mike here from Riverside View. What's up?
0: What's up? Riverside is in the house. 947, hello.
5: Good morning, Nick. Good morning, Daybreakers. Topic from the Vale.
0: What's up? 947, hello.
6: Hey, hey, hey. Good morning, Daybreakers. What's up, Nick? I'm out of
0: the bell.
6: What's up,
0: Nick? Yes, baby. 947, hello.
7: What's up?
0: 947, hello.
8: Good morning, Nick. Good morning, Daybreakers. It's Yelani from Pretoria.
9: What's up?
0: What's up? 947, hello.
10: Good morning, Nick. Good morning, Daybreakers. Chris Mubende Yelder from Mpumalanga. What's up?

Oh, man. When last have you heard The Killers? This one right here is called Human, back-to-back with Harley Ray. Spend some time getting us to exactly 20 minutes past five. Good morning.

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2: All right, let's wake up that brain of yours for a beautiful Wednesday on 066-3818-609. Now, this is one of those inventions that has progressively changed over time because another inventor comes along and says, hey, the first invention wasn't as smooth as I thought it would have been, and let me add my own touches to it. So, originally taking us back to the year 1760, when a Belgian inventor by the name of John Joseph Merlin first invents this, and then gradually over time and over centuries, everybody adds little bits and pieces, and the last known update of this invention came from an inventor all the way out in Taiwan, known as Hu Qin, who received a patent for it. Now, the clue I will give you is that as a kid, you probably had this, and it's very close related to skateboarding, although skateboarders don't really like it. Has it appeared in the Olympics? Yes, it has. And you can also almost closely associated to if you were going to be on ice and the motion is almost the same. Now, you might have an answer in mind, but think of the most modern version of this invention. 066-3818-609.

0: Music from DJ Regard teaming up with Ray. It's called Secrets. DJ Kent before that with Nandi Ngoma, Fly Away. Our brain teaser taking us back to the year 1997. This particular invention, which was originally invented in 1760 by Belgium inventor by the name of John Joseph Merlin. I said it's very similar to ice skating. And this particular invention, the wheel arrangement was completely different to the previous one. What are we looking for? 066-38-18609.
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3: With the headlines this morning, I'm Thembekile Mkgothotho. President Cyril Ramaphosa has committed that more resources will be allocated to the fight against gender-based violence during the coming midterm budget. He addressed the nation last night regarding the national strategy to address the scourge. The president announced several interventions, roping in government departments and tiers of government to implement the plan. It's in response to the recent wave of killings and the discovery of more than 10 bodies of women dumped in Ekurhuleni since July. The South African Police Service says that its suspended Deputy Commissioner Shadrack Sibiya's internal disciplinary hearing will continue even if he's behind bars. Sibiya's hearing has been set down for next Monday. He faces internal charges of misconduct arising from the Madlanga Commission. A UK investigation into a suspected bomb plot at an airbase used by the United States has now caused some confusion. It's after police said that no explosives but a quantity of petrol was found in vehicles seized nearby. Police were called to the Royal Air Force Fairford base in southwest England on Sunday after a resident saw several vans acting suspiciously. That triggered an evacuation of the nearby village and a declaration of a major incident. Now, there have been huge questions around that incident after five London-based Britons were released on bail on Monday. A cloudy Wednesday in store for Gauteng today with scattered showers and thundershowers expected. Joburg temperatures 8 and 13 degrees, Pretoria 9 and 14, Vereeniging 9 peaking at 13 degrees. Those are the headlines. More eyewitness news coming up at 6 or as it happens.
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So are you on the money for the brain teaser this morning? First invented in 1760 by a Belgian inventor by the name of John Joseph Merlin. Slowly, progressively over time, it received some upgrades. And the last known upgrade, I think that's the right term, upgrade, happened when a Taiwan inventor by the name of Hu Chen gave their adaptation of exactly what this particular item should look like. I mentioned the fact that it's very similar to ice skating and like the modern version of it. So don't go with the original name, go with the upgraded name. We'll start off with a couple of your text messages on the WhatsApp line. Chantel, you're definitely on the money. Nadia this morning, you mentioned the old version, not the upgraded one. Got another one from

0: Chester. There we go. As for the rest of the city, talk to me.
1: Good morning, Nick. Prem from Bryanston. I believe today's brain teaser's answer would be rollerblades.
2: It's either rollerblades or ice skates.
3: Rollerblades.
4: Talking about the roller skates, or like you said, the modern version, the rollerblade.
5: Rollerblade, maybe? You say modern? I don't know.
3: Slowly progressed into the rollerblade.
0: Yeah, look, we don't call them roller skates anymore. Roller skates were the ones that had two wheels in front and two wheels at the back. These ones have got four wheels in a row. And hard to believe that it's only been 29 years since the rollerblade was invented. So yeah, there we go. That's a bit of history, and that's your brain teaser for today. Shout out to everybody who sent through their answers. On the other side of this, who's waking up the city? What's the weather packing? It's not going to be another warm day, I can promise you that. For now, it's Matthew Mole. Take yours, and I'll take mine. Good morning.

0: morning. If the plans to head down to Durban, expect isolated showers across the city, starting off at 15, reaching a high of 22 degrees. And if you're heading down to Cape Town, it's all sun and fun today, starting off at 15, reaching a beautiful 26 degrees. Very rarely do I say Cape Town is the place to be if you're looking for a bit of warmth, but it is. For more comprehensive look at your weather, check out ewn.co.za. Otherwise, if you are leaving the house this morning, those umbrellas and raincoats will come in handy, and expecting another beautiful but wet day and cold across the province of Gauteng.
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0: Let's try and get a little bit of sunshine in the city by choosing the soundtrack that's loud enough for it on 066-3818-609. Two options. You tell me which one is loud enough. Option number one is Carly Rae Jepsen.
3: Need to tell you something.
0: She really does. And this is option number one, going head to head with Pharrell Williams.

0: It's Matthew Mull. Take yours, I'll take mine. Getting us to 15 minutes away from 6 a.m.
1: 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An update on the weather.
0: All right, let's find out what the weather's packing for today. Pack those umbrellas and raincoats with you because we're expecting another day of rain across the province of Gauteng. Pretoria's kicking off at 10, reaching a high of 16 degrees. Joburg, a lot colder than yesterday. 9 and 13 is your high. Meanwhile, Vereeniging also starting off at 9, reaching a high of 15 degrees today. If you are leaving the house, it's ridiculous to say in September, you know, pack a nice warm jacket and dress up nice and warm. But the beanie, scarves, and gloves might just make their cameo in September. Who knows? Depends how cold you are this

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0: All right, so on the 22nd of November, Johannesburg opens the streets for the 2026 Ride Joburg, powered by 947, from the vibrant heartbeat of the inner city to the leafy streets of the world's largest man-made urban forest. 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
11: Hey Nick, it's Yolandi. In this call, I think we need a little bit of happiness. 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

0: It's music from Carnal Cruz wrapping up the show this morning. Damaged People, back to back with your choice of soundtrack to wake up this beautiful city of ours. It's Pharrell Williams with Happy. That's officially all she wrote. Kick butt, take names. Have an absolutely awesome Wednesday, and I'll catch you nice and early tomorrow between 5 and 6. Don't forget, Anela and the club are coming up next. They're ready to rock your world. And as always, something epic is happening.
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6: The president confirms that government will spend more money to fight gender-based violence, and Shadrack Zibia will go through a disciplinary process even if he's kept behind bars. Good morning, I'm Thembekile Mkgothotho. President Cyril Ramaphosa has committed that more resources will be allocated to the fight against gender-based violence during the coming midterm budget. The president last night announced a national strategy to address the scourge. It's in response to the recent wave of killings and the discovery of the bodies of 11 women found killed in Ekurhuleni since July. Khumutso Modise reports.
7: One of the criticisms of government's classification of gender-based violence in November last year is that it did not unlock any new funds to fight the scourge. Instead, all government departments were expected to reprioritize their budgets and make allocations towards GBV. But in his address last night, President Cyril Ramaphosa instructed departments to present a funded plan to reduce forensic backlogs and for municipalities to also present a funded implementation plan. He's also made a commitment for more funding.
8: Resources have been allocated to strengthen the family violence, child protection and sexual offences units. More resources will be allocated by the Minister of Finance when he announces the medium-term budget policy statement.
7: The president has promised that a first consolidated report will be issued within 90 days, with public progress reports every quarter thereafter. Khumutso Modise, Eyewitness News.
6: The South African Police Service says that its suspended Deputy Commissioner Shadrack Zibia's internal disciplinary hearing will continue even if he's kept behind bars. Zibia's hearing has been set down for next Monday. He faces internal charges of misconduct arising from the Madlanga Commission. At the same time, he also has to continue a bail application tomorrow after he was arrested for allegedly grooming and raping two teenage girls. Alfara Mushwana reports.
9: Shadrack Zibia, the second highest ranking police officer in the country, was initially suspended in September last year following several misconduct allegations. Since then, the police service has been investigating him, and a year later, the internal probe has finally been completed. But given that he's still behind bars, questions have arisen as to whether his disciplinary hearing will continue if he's not granted bail by next Monday. Police spokesperson Athlenda Mate says the hearing will go ahead whether he's in or out the prison cell.
10: If he is still in custody, we will then organize with correctional services to allow that particular hearing to sit down in Khosi Mamburu on the 5th of October. If he is out on bail, the venue where this particular hearing will sit will be communicated to him.
9: Sibia's bail hearing will continue on Thursday. Alpha Ramshwana, Eyewitness News, Johannesburg.
6: A UK investigation into a suspected bomb plot at an airbase used by the United States has caused some confusion after police confirmed that no explosives were found in the vehicles that were seized. Officers were called to the Royal Air Force Fairford base that was in the southwest of England on Sunday after a resident saw several vans acting suspiciously. That triggered an evacuation of the nearby village and a declaration of a major incident. There have been huge questions around the incident after five London-based Britons were released on bail on Monday. Meanwhile, Iran's embassy in London says that it categorically rejects and strongly condemns speculation that Tehran was involved. The UK's National Counter-Terrorism Policing Head, Lawrence Taylor, briefed the media regarding what was found in those vehicles on Sunday.
5: And we can confirm that no improvised explosive devices have been found. We have found a quantity of an accelerant, petrol, and we have recovered that as part of our investigation.
6: A cloudy day in store for Gauteng today with scattered showers and thunder showers expected. Joburg and Vereeniging both started the morning at 10 and will peak at 13 degrees. Pretoria, 11 and 14 today. The top story. President Cyril Ramaphosa has committed that more resources will be allocated to the fight against gender-based violence during the coming midterm budget.
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11: Good morning, I'm Cindy Paluta. Africa's top side Morocco beat Lesotho 2-0 in an AFCON qualifier last night, while Senegal fought a 1-0 win over Ethiopia. Egypt were merciless, beating South Sudan 5-0 with two goals from Mamush. Ivory Coast got a 2-0 win over Somalia. The shock results, Nigeria lost 3-0 to Guinea-Bissau. Algeria were held 2-0 by Burundi. Ghana squandered a 2-0 lead. They lost to Gambia 4-2. Cameroon 1-0 with Congo, while Cape Verde lost to Rwanda 2-1. Tonight, Bafana battles Eritrea at 6 p.m. Captain Rodwan Williams.
12: A good start for the team, got a win, and that was key and important for us. So the mood is very high, and the last 2 days, obviously, you need to bring the body back, bring the mind back. We had a wonderful session yesterday, made some tactical agreements, because we know it's AFCON qualifier, and we treat it with the respect it deserves.
11: In the UEFA Nations League last night, Yamal scored twice and Spain beat Croatia 4-1. England beat Czech Republic 2-0. Switzerland beating Scotland 3-0. Manchester City have been found guilty of running a huge financial deception for almost a decade involving fake sponsorship deals and accounts to conceal the true state of the club's finances. Apparently, £830 million in revenue was artificially inflated through a disguised funding scheme, with City's owners allegedly providing money made to look like sponsorship income. City's admitted accounts that hid what was really happening and were found to have broken over 100 Premier League rules while failing to properly cooperate with the investigation. City say the entire case is wrong and they will appeal. If the verdict survives, they could face a massive points deduction or expulsion from the Premier League. In cricket, rain threatens to stop the Proteas getting a whitewash series win over Australia in today's third ODI in Poch. Spinner Keshav Maharajan, where the left arm spin will be the Proteas' secret weapon at next year's World Cup.
13: Look, the World Cup's a long way away, so it's hard to say. I think conditions do change as the year goes on through wear and tear and things, so it'll be interesting to see what happens next year come the World Cup.
11: Also today, India plays the West Indies in a second ODI.
2: We don't know what you've got lined up for today,
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2: Anele in the club on 947.

0: we don't get that 50% up, he's mine for the rest of my life. And love you, kid, but no. Dude, it's every time he's like, oh, I'm going to play for the Springboks, I'm like, yes, please, because, I mean, you know them.
1: Just run fast.
0: Touch. Pause. Engage. Ah, he knows those three words. We're good.

0: Beep, beep, beep, beep, beep. Keen Bandit, Jace Glynn, Rather Be on 947, 620, 612 on the clock. A very good morning to you. You with Anele and the Club.
1: What movie are we watching? What's the movie?
0: It's called The Madlanga Commission.
1: Okay.
0: You know in the movies, ne? Mm-hmm. They'll get to a factory and there'll just be like 1,000 people packing drugs.
1: Yes, oh. Yes.
0: And then I always ask myself, how did they find 1,000 people? Is there like a private recruitment agency, like their own Facebook market that we don't know about? Where that's where you guys just like find each other.
1: Like LinkedIn for crooks.
0: Exactly. Okay. How do they get
2: CEO of gun running?
1: Have experience in Mozambique.
0: Wanted. People with questionable morals.
2: International accolades.
0: Must be comfortable with violence.
2: Oh gosh, you know how people inflate themselves on LinkedIn.
0: Team player essential. You know what I'm saying? Like
2: CEO.
0: How do they? Because I was watching the Madlanga Commission, and Timbegile, you'll keep me honest here. But okay.
3: I thought honesty wasn't a prerequisite for this conversation.
0: Yes, because they're like, okay, these guys were extortionists, and then they're extorting companies. And then an entire thread happened on Twitter where people were actually coming clean, like, my dad got a construction contract, and then the next thing, 10 guys rocked up, and they were, you know, extorting him for money. And if the tender's 10 million, 10 guys rock up, and they want 6 million. Do you know what I'm saying?
1: Wow.
0: I'm just like, because I suspect it's not the same 10 guys working the entire country. Right?
3: So the construction mafia / extortionist thing has been going on for well over 10 years. I mean, I remember interviewing people around 2016 about this. So what happens is, so you and Cindy win a contract, right?
0: Yeah.
3: To build a school,
0: a bridge.
3: Whatever building, a bridge. I mean, at the Madlanga Commission, what they're talking about is the Moloto Freeway project, right? So now you're awarded this deal
0: for and 500
3: then,
0: million.
3: Yes. So in general, how it works is then Frankie comes in and says, you either give us a cut or this project won't go ahead. So
0: we're going to make it ungovernable for you. We're going to make it difficult for you.
3: The disruption of that comes in multiple ways. Either there will be sponsored protests that make it impossible to continue. There will be actual threats to the safety of the workers who are there, etc.
0: Yeah.
3: Until you relent. So it's been going on for many years. In fact, that's why there are unfinished projects in some areas, because if the construction company does not pay up, then there are these extortionists who interfere with the whole process until they get a cut.
1: But I can imagine if you're tendering to build a bridge, right, and it costs 100 million to build the bridge, and they award you 102, there's not a lot of room
0: exactly
1: to be handing out money to everyone asking for money, right?
0: And my question goes back to, where do y'all find each other? Let's say now you want to be part of this construction extortionist gang.
1: Yeah.
0: Gauteng region, Baki necessary. You know what I'm saying? Like, where
1: are you recruiting where all
0: are you
1: these
0: guys,
1: people?
0: How do you guys just find? Because there's just so many. Like, when I went through the Twitter thread, I could not believe how many people were coming with stories.
3: Well, because generally it's not run by you and I, right? These are people who have links to other sort of criminality. So they are powerful people who can, by the way, orchestrate the failure of your project. And if you want to keep doing business, what do you want to do? You want to deliver on time so that you're able to get other work.
0: Another project.
3: So that's how people end up paying just to get by and be able to get more work in future.
1: That's wild. This is wild, eh?
0: It's a movie. It's an absolute movie, and it is one of the key indications of the failure of the government.
1: Yeah, this is organized crime, right? That's what it is.
0: That's all it screams to me, is that the government has literally failed. And even they're like, hey, guys, if you have plans, let us know. In fact, you guys call us to your recruitment agency so we can figure it out. Because there is absolutely no way nothing can get done because of organized crime.
1: Yeah, but that is the point of the Madlanga Commission, and what's happening is to unravel this organized crime syndicate.
3: Because also the other layer is sometimes the extortionists work with people in law enforcement,
0: exactly.
3: Right? So someone has been paid to look the other way. So you can report it all you like, but if I've got a powerful police person in my back pocket, to make it impossible for you to get any sort of recourse, then what do you do?

0: this is not the movies,
1: said my child to me this weekend.
2: Really?
3: Yes. Why? What did you do?
0: Do you know those ice cream tubs, right?
3: Yeah.
0: Like it's round and it's family size, but it's round. It's not big. It's not small. I was sitting this weekend eating it by myself. So usually you would take the ice cream out of the deep freezer and then take a few scoops into a bowl with a teaspoon and then you go sit down.
3: Correct.
0: So now they found me sprawled all over the couch in the lounge.
3: With a tub of ice cream.
0: Eating out of the tub. And my son's like, what you doing? And I'm like, I'm eating ice cream. What does it look like I'm doing? Planting trees. And then he said, this is not the movies. You can't just be eating ice cream out of the tub. That only happens in the movies. And I was just like, for an 11-year-old, that's quite an observation. Because yes, I did look like I was going through a breakup.
3: Well, I was going to ask, because it's really tough to sit and eat. Did you eat the whole tub? Because getting through a whole tub of ice cream is that's a significant thing to get right, firstly.
0: I'm extraordinary.
3: Because I can't imagine sitting with a Country Fresh, a tub of Country
0: that
3: Fresh.
0: That 2-liter one that doubles up as a scuffed-in.
3: Yes.
0: Yes.
3: Like with that thing is uncomfortable because you see it in the movies, always sitting eating ice cream from the container.
4: Yeah, but also like when you watch it in the movies, right? I think it's like a very American thing to do because like a daughter goes through a breakup and a mom's like, he has a tub of ice cream. I have never done that. Like,
0: finish the tub of ice cream?
4: No, who gives this? My friends and I have never used a tub of ice cream to get through an emotional situation.
0: It's a bottle of wine.
4: Yes.
0: Hey.
4: But
0: she's just but also, like amateurs.
4: It's just such an American thing.
0: So this is what I wanted to speak about this morning.
3: Right.
0: What things are you seeing people do and you're just like, that's just an American TV thing to do? Like, for instance, having an entire table full of food and then you like just grab an apple and you run out. That is not South African. I would rather be late to where I'm going than leave a table full of food. We're not doing that.
3: Yeah, but all of our mothers would have said, this is not... So firstly with the ice cream, because now you've got your spoon digging back into the ice cream tub. So even if you don't finish it now, we have to eat from what you've put in your mouth there.
0: I had such a rude statement to make from that, but I'm already skating on thin ice with the BCCSA, so I'm going to keep quiet on that one.
3: Can I tell you what I've seen, because I know you've mentioned this, right? Cool drinks in my fridge. I mean, I think most fridges, if we buy for the family, it's like a 2-liter.
0: It's a 2-liter.
3: Right? Yeah.
0: We have cans.
3: It's you yourself.
0: In my household, we have
3: like
0: cans.
3: Like the little ones.
0: Little cans. You saw this morning I was drinking a can of Coca-Cola.
3: Yes, exactly.
0: That came from my fridge.
3: No.
0: I buy it as cans because I found that the 2-liter, the acid will run out.
3: That'll go flat.
5: It goes flat,
0: goes flat, right? So the only way we can ensure that everyone has a great experience of the said beverage is to do it in cans.
3: But that is something you see in the movies.
0: Extremely American of me. Extremely American. 011-8838-947. What is extremely American and extremely movie, but you either want to do it or you are currently doing it?
3: Right. Taking trains across the country. Who's doing that?
0: Very American.
3: Just jumping onto trains and then
0: very European.
3: Yeah, but I mean, just, you know, when you sneak onto a train, there's always, in America, it always feels like people are sneaking onto trains to go across state lines for some reason.
0: Okay. Or waking up to hang out with your friends before you guys go to work.
3: Who does that?
0: Who does that? Americans do. Every sitcom, Big Bang Theory, Friends.
4: So true. They
0: Living
4: like...
0: Single, all of them. They do this thing where they all hang out at one apartment before they go to work.
5: No, no one's broke, but we're all sharing an apartment. Who does that in real life?
0: And how many apartments, how many flats have got 6 bedrooms?
5: Exactly.
0: South Africa's answer to that is a commune.
3: Right.
0: Now we're talking.
3: Yes, like house parties. You see that in the movies at a commune.
0: Yes,
3: it's like a student commune.
0: It's extremely American. Mm. Or like buying those really big boxes of pizza.
4: Yes,
0: the ones that look like they're a meter long.
4: Yeah, I was watching some show with my kids the other day, and it's one from the 2000s, and there's this like these kids having adult conversation and moving in together. I said to my child, "You realize this would be like you moving in with somebody now and getting married and having a kid and still going to school." Is this possible?
0: Twilight.
4: For something like that, I'll think of it.
0: High school kids running around as adults. You're just like, what are you doing? 011-8838-947. What is so American? And it's thanks to the movies. And now we're starting to replicate it. You're like, no, we don't do this.
3: We don't do it this way.
0: We don't do it this way.
3: Yeah.
0: Yeah. 084-00-00-947. Talking back to your parents. Oh, wait, we are doing that here now. It was very American.
3: It was very American,
0: and now it's found its ways onto our shores. But you know what's not American? A Varam clap. Send you back to America and return to send.
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3: 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Wet weather across Gauteng, so please take it easy on the roads this morning and keep me updated if you come across any accidents. At the moment, we've got one on the M2 East after Reuven Road, and then through Waterfall, an accident on the N1 South before the Buccleuch Interchange has been reported. Heavy delays currently from Allendale. Lots of traffic lights out and pointsmen on duty in Randburg, Malibongwe, President Fashia, Cedar at Uranium, Montecino at Winnie Mandela, call it at Scott and Bryanston at Walton Road in Bryanston. 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
10: Headlines at 6:30. President Cyril Ramaphosa has promised the families of the victims of gender-based violence that their cases will not go cold. He addressed the nation last night after growing calls for him to take more decisive action to address violence against women. At least 11 women have been found murdered in Ekurhuleni since July. Taxi boss Joe Sibanyoni's alleged organized crime links are expected to come under more scrutiny at the Matlanga Commission today. He's accused of taking over alleged cartel operations following the death of taxi industry rival Jotham Msibi in 2024. Well, yesterday, Sibanyoni denied that he was the new sheriff in town, as indicated in a WhatsApp message that he received and then forwarded to another industry associate, Bafana Sindane. And some of the world's top tech executives have signed what Donald Trump has called a morally binding commitment to build adequate safeguards on artificial intelligence development. The gathering occurred as attitudes towards AI are souring in Washington, with lawmakers increasingly under pressure from voters to curb or slow its development over fears that it could displace workers and upend society. Those are the headlines. More Eyewitness News coming up at 7 or as it happens.
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0: these two ladies were the belle of the ball at the VMAs this past Sunday. They did the opening.
1: Amazing.
0: Oh, my word. Sabrina and Madonna. Madonna, what? This is now 50 years, hey?
1: That's crazy.
0: 50 years in, Madonna is still opening the VMAs. I say give that lady a round of applause. And this is why we are playing this one. Madonna with Sabrina, Bring Your Love. It's a movie. Let's go to the movies. Things that only happen on TV, and you are finding that they are slowly creeping in to our everyday lives. My son found me eating a tub of ice cream out of the ice cream tub. And he was just like, this is very American of you, ma'am. What are you doing?
1: Yeah, you can't do that. Please use a bowl, because you've told him that. Use a bowl, and then you dish into the bowl, and that's how you eat ice cream.
0: Do you know which ones I'm talking about, hey? Oreo has it.
1: Yeah, those.
0: Cadbury has it.
1: Yes.
0: They just like round. That thing for me screams big enough for one person.
1: That's
0: anyway.
1: A liter of ice cream. I'm pretty sure of it.
0: Is it a liter?
1: 500 mils. No, it must be a liter. Surely.
0: It can't be a liter.
1: I'll check it.
0: There's no way I ate a liter of ice cream by myself.
1: Is there no way?
0: Is there no way, Anele? No way? Have you seen yourself? 18 meals of justice.
2: I think the most TV/American thing ever is people not bathing. Like, people just wake up and get dressed. Like, hey, awsambanga.
3: What we do that's very American is my son plays ice hockey.
4: What I still can't get over the extremely American thing is the entire pig on the dinner table.
0: Yes.
4: Apple in the mouth.
5: When I went to university, all I wanted was the fraternity, sorority, that kind of thing, like with the parties, those big parties.
6: I don't know if you folks remember the scene with Brad Pitt in Meet Joe Black where he eats out of a peanut butter jar.
0: Yes.
6: Well, that's what I do. Yum, yum.
1: That's also not allowed.
0: And also, of course it was Brad Pitt. That's why it's allowed. Sir, do you look like Brad Pitt? No. But don't do it.
1: Yeah, but I mean, this is the conversation, right? So let's just be honest with each other. When Brad Pitt's doing it, it looks different on camera.
0: Mm-hmm.
1: Like you with a bottle of black cat butter. You know what I'm saying? It looks different.
0: Another thing that we're doing now is drinking out of those red cups when you have a party.
1: Oh, yeah.
0: Those red plastic cups.
1: Yeah, in the movies always, eh?
0: That is incredibly American of us.
1: Yeah, yeah.
0: And now every bottle store in South Africa sells either the blue cups or the red cups. And every time I drink out of that, I feel like I'm like in a sorority. You know, Alpha, Beta, Mata, Freda. Hey! Watile.
7: Hello.
0: Hello, baby. Hello. How did I say your name? Watile.
7: Watile, yes.
0: Watile. How are you?
7: I'm fine, how are you?
0: We're great. What's such an American thing to do, and we're doing it here?
7: So, me and my friends, we make, like, very last-minute plans, right?
0: Okay.
7: So, during exams, we'll just, like, say, let's go to a cafe and study.
0: Oh,
7: like, we went to Mug and Bean, and we were studying.
0: Oh.
7: And we'll just, like, say, oh, let's go to McDonald's and, like, get an ice cream or something. And then recently on Saturday, my friend Taslin, she was, like, in the chat, in the group chat, she was like, guys, let's go watch a movie. And then we went to go watch Avengers Endgame.
0: Mm.
1: You just left and walked out. And
0: very American.
7: Yeah.
0: No, I want to go back to the, let's go to a Starbucks and study.
1: Mm-hmm.
0: Very American.
7: Yeah.
0: And then you're like, oh, I'm going to grab a slushy. I'm going to grab a frappuccino or an iced coffee. And then we'll just like go over our math homework. Very American, Oatili.
7: Yes.
1: Did you guys get any studying done would be the question I'd ask, and my mom would ask me, did you study?
7: Yeah, we did.
1: Really?
7: Yeah, we did. We studied life science and some geography.
0: Now that is not American.
1: Life sciences and geography.
0: Geography, not American. What do you have a good day, baby girl. Shreki Sang in Alberton.
8: Hi, Anele.
0: How are you,
8: Hi,
0: darling?
8: Hi. Morning.
0: We are fantastic. Am I saying your name correctly?
8: Yes.
0: Okay, talk to us. What is so American to do?
8: My son, he's got this thing where he'll say, Mom, can I please borrow $2? Or he'll say, I'm so tired, I walked 5 miles.
0: Oh.
8: And I'm constantly like, dude, we're in South Africa. It's rands and kilometers. Come back.
0: Please.
1: His mom, can I have some dollars?
0: Oh, like, no. Oh my word. Because now the onus is you to calculate how much $2 is.
8: No, I don't think he understands the conversion. He's convinced it's just the 2 rand he wants, but he calls it in dollars.
1: How old is he?
8: He's at $5. He's 9.
0: Is it watching too much YouTube and
8: Definitely. The other day he said don't forget to pay for the excursion, mom. It's $500. I'm like, I'm not taking any for $500 at school.
0: For $500, you can sit right here. Because there was a time when my son was watching a lot of YouTube, but he was like 6 years old and 6, 7, and everything was a sidewalk. I'm like, oh, lucky pavement.
8: Hey, exactly. That's what I'm saying. He also said, I'm so tired. I walk like 5 miles. I'm like, what, 5 miles?
0: And this is why it's so important for us to create our own content and like have our own localized shows. Because there was a time when the kids were like, yeah, we were by the bleachers. I'm like, bleachers? Pavilion.
1: Oh, pavilion.
0: Do you know what I'm saying? But that's because if you consume American content, that's like...
1: You start speaking
0: like that, and that's your norm. Look at it with your little ones, the ones that we're all watching Peppa Pig.
1: Mm.
0: Every child goes through a phase where they've got like a bit of a British accent because of Peppa Pig.
1: Which I find cute and hilarious.
0: It's cute and hilarious when they are 4. When they're 7, 8, it's obnoxious.
1: Do you have a British accent?
0: Yeah, absolutely. Who wants a child speak like, oh, dear mother, here you win. Mother, come on.
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0: It's the weekend on 947 as we edge closer to attempting to give somebody 20,000 rands this morning. Compliments of Suzuki. The weekend with Dancing in the Flames. What is so American? And you are just observing quietly that we are starting to adopt it.
1: It's so American to leave all the kids' toys and bicycles out in the front lawn and not having a fence around the house.
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3: Some dreams are sensible. 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
4: 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Your trolley, because you're driving it. Shop like a champion so you can eat like one too. In Benrose, there's an accident on the M2 East after Reuven Road causing heavy delays. Southbound and Waterfall, also an accident. The N1 South before the Buccleuch Interchange. Delays from Allendale and wet weather conditions across Gauteng. So please drive carefully and let me know if you come across anything. Just drop a WhatsApp voice note to 084-00-00-947.
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8: Anne, good morning. You're in Benoni.
9: Hi, good morning, Anele in the Club.
8: Morning, Anne. And your sister, Joanne, is helping you out. Are you guys twins?
9: No, we are 13 years apart.
8: They saved that name, hey, to rhyme with
4: to
8: the
4: recycle.
8: Other one. Anne and Joanne. Okay, got it. What are you guys doing with the 20,000 rands when you win it?
9: I am helping my sister with the deposit of her dream home. She's in process. Her and her family is in process.
8: Oh, wow. has she made an offer?
9: They have, and there's a couple of few that they're waiting for, but the 20,000 can add more, man.
4: Of course.
8: Okay, wow. Okay. Well, all behind. Where will the house be?
9: They are based in Centurion, so they're going to be looking in Centurion because the calls are there.
8: Okay. This is wonderful. Okay, privateproperty.co.za. This is us today. 20,000 rands to be won when you answer these next 10 questions correctly within 60 seconds. We're going in 3. 2, 1, good luck.
4: What is the capital of Egypt?
9: Cairo.
8: Yes.
4: True or false, Suzuki is by your side?
9: True.
8: Yes.
4: Zazi is a perfume by which South African DJ?
9: Oh, next. Skip.
4: Spell
9: DJ,
4: the word.
9: DJ.
8: Yes.
4: Spell the word jungle.
9: J-U-N-G-L-E.
8: Yes.
4: Who are Bafana playing against in today's AFCON qualifier?
9: Eritrea.
8: Yes.
4: Which grocery store has 50 stickables?

0: that you can collect.
1: Checkers.
2: Yes.
0: What is the largest planet in our solar system?
1: Uranus.
0: Bad Guy and Birds of
1: Jupiter,
0: a Feather.
1: Saturn.
0: Ooh, Bad sorry. Guys and Birds of a Feather are songs by who?
1: Billie Eilish.
2: Yes.
0: Which American comedian plays Mouse in the Jumanji movies?
1: Skip.
0: Riot and Rocky are the children
1: Kevin
0: of
1: Hart.
0: Which singer? Ryan, Riot and Rocky are the children of which singer?
1: Skip.
0: What's the largest planet in our solar system?
1: Jupiter.
2: Yes.
0: Which American comedian plays Mouse in the Jumanji movies?
1: Kevin Hart.
2: Yes.
0: Riot and Rocky are children of which singer?
1: Riot and Rocky? I don't know.
2: But at least you don't know and you didn't run out of time, because if you knew it and you ran out of time, you'd kick yourself forever because you would have gotten 10 out of 10.
0: Yeah.
1: Oh, my God.
2: You now have 9 out of 10.
0: That's
2: hey.
0: So close.
2: It didn't sound like it was going to go that way, because there was a point there where you got like skitterig.
0: Yeah, we were fighting each other with the questions and the answers.
2: And I was just like, I don't know which question Frank is asking and I don't know which one you're answering. It was like you were throwing multiple choice at us. Like, yeah, you pick one of these. One of them is right.
1: Pick one of them. They're all correct.
2: 9 out of 10, madam, gets you 1,800 rands in cash. Good luck with you and your sister with her new property. We're sending all the good vibes. And remember, the perfect house will find you. Trust me. It will.
1: Thank you.
2: Love you. Bye.
3: 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Suzuki turns everything into a fun adventure.
2: El Elyon, Tutor Center in Springs. El Elyon. Are we saying that correctly?
0: Are we saying it good?
2: Well, I'm pretty sure they're going to say it in their top five.
0: They are. They sent the words My School Top 5 to 084-00-00947 and said, let us tell you about
2: El Elyon.
0: Elyon. I don't
2: know. Oh, because there's a Y in there.
0: There's a Y.
2: Okay, now let's all listen closely.
0: Okay.
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0: sorry, one of the learners at Alleyon, Dad, Mum and Oma, thank you for giving us a place where we can work towards our goals and our futures.
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0: typical number one song. Nothing wrong with it, but I mean, every single school has still got this one charting top of the pops for them.
1: Still enjoying it though.
0: Loving it. The number one song at Elyon Tutor Center in Springs is Huntrix Golden on 0847-084-00-947. You just send the phrase, my school top five, we'll do the rest for you.
1: 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Sometimes 5 minutes is enough to get you up, stretch your legs, dance around the room, simply get your body moving. And now, Dis-Chem has made a soundtrack for your 5 minute up and go.
0: A soundtrack for what?
1: So they've created a song. It's called Freedom.
0: Dis-Chem has a song. Okay, record label.
1: That's it. So they've created a song. It's called Freedom. It's a brand new track from Dis-Chem, created to get South Africans up and moving and thinking about what better health means.
0: Listen, Dis-Chem, listen to me. Shh, kill everything. I've got an idea. Dis-Chem, you guys are sleeping on something. You are sleeping. I'm pretty sure this song. Who's in the song?
1: Okay, so in this track, Jay Something, Tatu Hotsi, and Early B come together.
0: Dis-Chem employees?
1: The employees as well, right? From across the business. They also feature on the song. Have you heard the song?
0: No, I haven't.
1: Can we play a little piece
0: with you? Okay, play.

0: The lyrics are inspired by thousands of real South Africans shared their own thoughts on better health, making the song a reflection of what health means to people across the country. Whether it's a walk at the dance around the kitchen or a quick 5-minute stretch, the idea is simply to get moving.
1: Can I give you my idea now?
0: Okay, give me my idea.
1: Now that Dis-Chem has opened this avenue of music, the next thing Dis-Chem needs to release is a diss track by Dis-Chem.
0: A diss track?
1: A diss track. You're just dissing someone.
0: Who would Dis-Chem be dissing?
1: I don't know. Who's Dis-Chem's enemies?
0: Dis-Chem must have enemies. I don't know.
1: Like, you know, like hip-hop stars, they release diss tracks to each other?
0: Yeah.
1: I mean, Dis-Chem's already got half of it. Dis-Chem, a diss track. Why aren't you with me?
0: We're going to pin that and circle back to it in a month or so. Let's first enjoy freedom.
1: But for now, it's at freedom.
0: I want to hear the full song.
1: If you want to hear the full one, it is out wherever you can stream. Go on to Apple Music, go on to Spotify. I'm sure you'll find it on YouTube. Jay Something is one of the artists on this, I'm pretty sure, on his social media tracks as well. You can get knee deep and in with the action with Dis-Chem's new track, Freedom.
0: There's also a really cool music video for this. I'm going to watch it now. Yeah, apparently it's very cool.
1: Oh, there must be a lot of shoulder action there. This song is good.
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7: The president tells the families of murdered women that no effort will be spared in the search for their killers, and AI developers promise to self-police as more people warn the technology could become too powerful to control. Good morning, I'm Thembeki Lem-Khototo. President Cyril Ramaphosa has promised the families of victims of gender-based violence that their cases will not go cold. He addressed the nation last night after growing calls for the president to take more decisive steps to address violence against women. At least 11 women have been found murdered in Ekurhuleni since July. Khumotso Modise reports.
8: During his address last night, President Cyril Ramaphosa made a commitment to the families who lost loved ones to gender-based violence.
9: These cases will not be allowed to go cold. The state is bringing together its available capabilities to establish what happened and to identify those responsible.
8: Part of his commitment was an appeal to members of the public to report cases to the police, with the president noting that only two of the women found dead in Ekurhuleni were reported missing.
9: This is not a reproach to grieving families who may themselves have faced uncertainty or difficulty in seeking assistance or reporting. It is a reminder to all of us that there is no requirement to wait 24 hours before reporting a person missing. If you have reason to fear that something is wrong about any loved one, report it immediately.
8: In his address, the president has admitted to the country that government has not done enough to fight gender-based violence and femicide. He believes the country cannot police its way out of GBVF alone, but the task must be to prevent the violence before it happens. Khumotso Modise, Eyewitness News.
7: Taxi boss Joseph Banyoni's alleged organized crime links are expected to come under more scrutiny at the Madlanga Commission today, where his cross-examination will continue. Banyoni is accused of taking over alleged cartel operations after the death of a taxi rival, Jotham Msibi, back in 2024. Yesterday, Banyoni denied that he was the new sheriff in town, as indicated in a WhatsApp message that he received and then forwarded to his associate, Bafana Sindane.
10: They forwarded this message as it is. And I'm not a sheriff. I'm the president. So mixing me with some nasty words, for me, it's like tarnishing my presidency within a bigger picture of things. I cannot accept that I'm a sheriff.
7: And some of the world's top tech executives have signed what is called a morally binding commitment to build adequate safeguards on artificial intelligence development. The gathering occurred as attitudes towards AI are souring in Washington, with lawmakers increasingly under pressure from voters to curb or slow its development over fears that it could displace workers and upend society. Those concerns gained force from a run of incidents in which OpenAI's autonomous systems slipped out of their constraints, beginning with a July breach of Hugging Face, a widely used platform for sharing AI models. Well, the leaders met with Donald Trump in the Oval Office yesterday. Trump then confirmed that he would officially rename the technology superintelligence.
11: It's an amazing industry. There are those that say it's bigger than the Industrial Revolution. Now, I don't know if that's so, but everyone seems to think it is, and it could be substantially bigger.
7: The top story at 7, President Cyril Ramaphosa has promised the families of the victims of gender-based violence that their cases will not go cold.
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7: It's a cloudy and rainy day in Gauteng, with more thundershowers expected later. Joburg and Vereeniging started the morning at 10 degrees. Both will peak at 13. Pretoria 11 and 14 degrees today.
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12: Good morning, I'm Cindy Paluta. It's the top story rocking the sporting world this morning. Eight-time champions Manchester City guilty of breaking Premier League financial rules from 2009 to 2018. City used sham sponsorship arrangements to make their finances look healthier, allegedly hiding more than £900 million in funding and costs. City's also guilty of providing misleading financial information and, in most cases, failing to properly cooperate with the investigation. City will appeal and a separate process will decide the punishment. Tonight, Bafana Bafana battle Eritrea in an AFCON qualifier at 6 p.m. Captain Ron Williams says tonight's game is about more than just winning.
13: And we're looking forward to the game. You know, we want to try and get as many points as possible, as quickly as possible, for many reasons, so that we can settle down as a team, so that we can keep the momentum going, and just so everyone, you know, can get a chance to play as well. But I think the most important thing is just to remove the anxiety and just play freely as well.
12: In other AFCON qualifiers, shock result, Nigeria lost to Guinea-Bissau 3-0. Gambia came from 2 down to beat Ghana 4-2. Algeria held 2 all by Burundi. Cameroon 1-1 with Congo. Cape Verde lost to Rwanda 2-1. No problem for the continent's top-ranked side, Morocco, who beat Lesotho 2-0. Egypt got a 5-0 win over South Sudan. In the UEFA Nations League last night, Spain beating Croatia 4-1. Yamal scoring twice there. England beat the Czech Republic 2-0. Doubtful that today's third ODI between the Proteas and Australia will go ahead, given the heavy rain forecast. For Potchefstroom, spinner Keshav Maharaj says it's too soon to be looking ahead to the test series starting next week.
14: I haven't touched on the analysis stuff for the Red Bull cricket because I've paid a lot of emphasis on the white ball stuff, but I think picking up slight cues from here, obviously batters play slightly differently than they do, and techniques do change, so you know, having a little bit more in-depth look within the next week or two, building up towards the first test, and then yeah, hopefully I can implement that and see the rewards from it.

0: Vicky, we're coming to you, madam, all the way in Vereeniging.
1: Hi, Anela and the club. Awesome. It's my first time on radio.
0: In the club. We're all fans. In the club.

0: 7:14 on the clock, Swedish House Mafia with John Martin. This is Don't You Worry, Child. No one is above this. There is no VIP section for this, what I'm about to tell you about. It doesn't matter how long you will live. Once in your life, you are going to get food poisoning.
1: Oh, it's the worst.
0: And it is going to slow your entire day down. Even 3 days. The year was 2009. And I was at the Coca-Cola Dome.
1: Okay.
0: For, I think it was a kid's choice something.
1: Okay.
0: I remember the Nicole Fox and Zoraida Jardim and Kula were winning lots that day. And we were there, okay, and I'd taken the kids, my younger sister and her friends. And there was a lady selling chicken.
1: Okay. Outside.
0: Outside, frying chicken.
1: Okay.
0: Delicious chicken.
1: The best.
0: Yay. The next 3 days, I promise you, I thought I was going to die.
1: Because that's the thing, eh? Food poisoning will make you feel like,
0: bruh,
1: this is the end.
0: It's such a painful thing. Your tummy is contracting and you feel like you want to physically get inside your body and cut your big and small intestine out.
1: Just to get rid of the feeling.
0: Just to get rid of the feeling. Oh, it is the worst thing that will ever happen to you. Have you ever had food poisoning?
2: Never.
0: Really?
2: Yeah, thank Jesus.
1: Never?
2: Never.
0: Really?
2: Yeah.
1: What? Not once?
2: No, guys, I've heard it's horrific and I've seen people around me and I've never. My family jokes, I have a stomach of steel. Sorry.
1: Have you had to, McKim?
3: At work. Remember, there was a morning when I went to the bathroom and never came back for the news.
0: Okay, but what did you eat?
3: I had gone to some traditional food place in Rosebank. You should have known. Because that's why you're supposed to have those things in the hood.
0: Yeah.
3: The Rosebank people, that restaurant even shut down. So I'm guessing there must have been hundreds of us who used up all the toilet paper in the city that week.
0: 011-8838-947. Without naming the restaurant, because we're not trying to shut down economies here. What did you eat? Because this is the thing about food poisoning. It can come out of nowhere, hey? For me, it was chicken. What was it for you? What was the thing that sent ya?
1: And the problem with it is, because you'll often eat, obviously, you have multiple meals, and then it catches you. So you're never quite sure. Like, you're always...
0: Which one it was.
1: You're always like, was it the sandwich I bought there, or was it the chicken
0: the salmon
1: I had
0: from
1: there?
0: The...
1: You
2: Didn't
1: know?
2: You have a salmon episode when you were pregnant?
0: Yes, because you're not supposed to eat salmon.
2: So that wasn't food poisoning.
0: That was just my body saying, hi, lady, pretty sure your gynae spoke to you about this.
2: So food poisoning doesn't feel like that. It feels completely different.
0: No.
3: You're sweating.
2: Really?
0: Yeah.
3: Like, you need the bathroom.
0: You've got flushes. You're crying. You're holding the wall. You're praying. You just like...
1: Your stomach is really sore.
2: I do remember when I worked at Supersport, the 1 year they went and they covered the Nedbank Golf. And the camera crew had all eaten the scrambled egg that morning.
0: Oh.
2: And they all came down with like a salmonella food poisoning vibe. And they literally were having to shoot the shot and then run into the bushes and then come back. But I'm talking like 20 years ago.
3: Please note, when I spoke about toilet paper, she gave me a look, but that description trumps anything I've said today.
0: We don't want to get graphic.
1: No.
2: Oh.
0: We don't want to shame any establishments. We just want to know, what did you eat? And then just run us through the feeling. Like, what was happening with your body? Do you know when you get pins and needles all over your body?
3: Yes.
0: Yes.
2: This sounds horrific.
3: Like, you don't understand. When I sent that text to say, I ain't gonna make it, it was bad.
0: And then people are like, oh no, menopause, babe. I know menopause because what I was going through that
1: menopause.
0: Weekend.
1: Menopause.
0: Yeah, that's your body gets hot flashes and then you're hot and then you're cold and then you're sweating and then you're crying and then you're weak. You're weak.
2: How long?
0: It can last for 3 days.
2: No.
0: Yes.
2: No.
0: And all you're doing is, okay, God, just take me now. Just take
2: me. That sounds terrible.
1: It's terrible.
0: It's the worst thing to ever happen to you.
1: And this is the thing, for most people, they'll never touch that food again. Because I've heard of people, like you now, you know it was that chicken, then they'll never eat chicken again. Like they'll never want to experience that feeling again.
0: Oh, no. Now I eat every chicken in revenge to show that other one. To show that other one. Like, if I see a chicken, I eat it.
1: It's gone the other way.
0: Dude, it's like a Chinese movie and I'm revenging.
2: Who's your daddy?
1: You're the John Wick of bad chicken.
0: Bruh, every chicken, I take it down. Take it
2: this
0: down.
2: This is my house now.
0: Take it down. Gone.
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5: Call 011-88-38-947. Go.

0: Bass Persuades. Is that the name of the song? Bass Persuades. But you musicians must think of DJs when you come up with these titles of these songs. Eh? Now I must be here on a random Wednesday. Bass Persuades by Miley Cyrus. Anyway, forget about Miley. Let's talk about you. Do not tell us the restaurant, okay? Or you can tell us if you made something at your house and then gave yourself food poisoning. But we don't want to go after any establishments here.
1: Yeah. No, we don't want that.
0: And try not be graphic. Come on. It's breakfast.
1: Yeah.
2: Do you know what I've just thought of? Imagine the guilt of being the cook. And everyone who comes to your house for a meal is sick.
0: Oh.
1: If it was like your friend who hosted everyone.
0: Talk to us about the time you almost met your maker from food poisoning.
3: I had food poisoning about 3 years ago, and it was debilitating. And I bought samp and cow tongue. And when I was busy eating the samp, man, I could tell that, man, there's something wrong with the samp. But I was like, it's not that bad, you know?
4: I had food poisoning. I had off sushi, and I landed in hospital for 3 days.
5: I had some orange juice at a well-known breakfast place many years ago. And it tasted okay. It wasn't terrible. But yuck.
6: 12 years ago, I got food poisoning from a specific chicken restaurant chain. Subsequently, since then, I've developed a very severe allergy for chicken and for eggs.
1: That happens,
0: what?
1: Hey? No, that happens.
7: An allergy to chicken? What do you do?
1: Yeah, it can happen because your body obviously has a reaction, such a violent reaction to it, that from there on out,
7: it creates like an antibody.
1: Yeah.
0: And this is why I wanted to have this conversation, because everybody thinks they'll only get it from like bad fish or like chicken. Guys, orange juice. Orange juice.
2: Really?
0: How dare you, orange juice? How dare you?
1: This has happened because I got sick once from eating something that was a little bit fizzy. Like the food, I can't remember what it was. I think it might be the same as Bianca and Alberton.
0: Yeah,
1: I think she's got the same. I think this is exactly what gave it to me.
0: Bianca, talk to us. Good morning.
8: Morning, team. How are you?
0: We're great. No, not this. This has never hurt anyone.
8: No. So I've been out of school for almost several decades, just to give you an idea.
0: Okay.
8: One school holiday, we are making our way down to the coast. We stop somewhere well known. I order a toasted tuna mayonnaise. My entire holiday was spent in the room while the rest of my family were on the beach.
0: And did you have the shakes? Did you have the shakes?
8: Shakes, constant throwing up. You said not to be too graphic, so I'll try. But you get to a point where there's nothing left to throw up. But you are still heaving and, oh, no. To this day, I do not eat tuna mayonnaise unless I have physically made it myself. I don't care if you are my family. I can't.
7: Why didn't you go to hospital for a drip?
8: No.
1: You waited out of hospitals cost money.
0: But also, Cindy, you think that it's about to end.
1: Yes.
7: No, it's not. Just go. There's a reason why we have modern science.
2: Guys.
7: Just go there, say,
8: guys,
7: I need to go to the beach tomorrow.
8: Yeah. I can't control what the family did. I know at some point, I think the family were like, Bianca, really? But you literally cannot control what was happening. It was horrendous.
2: But
8: horrendous,
2: be honest, when you came back, you had a perfect bikini body, ne? You were lighter.
8: Well, back in school, you always have a perfect bikini body, to
2: fair.
8: Be fair. And so adulthood and motherhood changes that for you.
0: Oh, my. You bet you missed that tuna sandwich now. Because what was it, the tuna or the mayo? Because mayo is made from eggs, so it could have been mayo made out of bad eggs.
2: Probably the tuna.
8: I think because of how long I was man down for, I suspect it was the tuna.
1: Was it? Did they make it fresh, or is it the sandwich you took off the shelf?
8: No, you sat down at the restaurant and I physically ordered the toasted tuna mayonnaise.
1: Wow.
0: The thing, it upsets me that tuna can take you down like this because it's such a durable food. It tastes like grated cardboard.
1: Yeah, but fish. It's fish.
7: It's
1: so
7: fish.
1: That's the thing. Or fish.
0: All of you in Midrand, good morning.
9: Morning, Annelie and the club. How are you?
0: We are traumatized that the things we love could do this to us. Food, dude.
9: I'm
0: food is my favorite hobby and it does this to me.
9: And you know what? I got food poisoning from my favorite food, seafood.
0: Oh.
9: So 4 years ago, I went to a certain restaurant in Main Lane. And till this day, I told myself I'll never set foot there. So we had a meal. I went home, me and a friend. That evening, I saw flames. I felt like I almost died.
0: Yeah.
9: Everything was coming out, both from the mouth. Sorry. And, okay. It was horrible.
0: You were a conveyor belt.
9: So I saw a doctor in the morning. He did confirm it's a food poisoning.
0: Mm.
9: I phoned the restaurant and they said to me, well, we apologize. If there's anything we can do, we'll make it up for you on your next meal. I was like, no, I'm good.
0: I'm never coming back here again.
9: I went
0: every time I went to the Dome after that time, because then obviously subsequently you go for more concerts. I looked for that woman here because
1: you were gonna find that auntie.
0: I just wanted to tackle her. I just wanted her to eat the ground. Ew. I was like, I'm gonna pin her to the ground. Never saw her again.
2: And we laughed, but food poisoning can actually kill you. To Cindy's point about going to the hospital, because if you get severe dehydration, there could also be complications with your organs, etc.
0: What?
2: Oh yes.
1: I'm just glad that she got to blame the restaurant.
0: And the restaurant took accountability and apologized.
1: Well, I mean, so she can still have seafood. Because that's what I'm saying. Now, if you look at seafood, that it'll trigger you. So at least she can blame it on the restaurant seafood, not seafood in general.
0: Yeah, I'm listening to these people saying, I never ate it again. Mm-mm. I'm not like that.
1: You're going to keep trying.
0: No, I'm just saying, you and I are going to figure out a way to live together. Okay, we are going to sort it out.
10: Vapor rub for the blocked nose, and Auntie Tandy says sweat it out. Free blankets. Uncle Pat says hot toddy before ask for help. I'm getting a family conference. Oh no. Gogo just joined the chat.
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1: Please keep me updated if you come across any delays this morning and drive carefully wet weather across Gauteng. We have motorists being warned in Sandton. There's temporary closures. If you're coming up Sandton Drive, they're busy with the roadworks there. It started yesterday, so a whole bunch of the lanes are closed. Please be careful. Up to Alice Lane, it is going to be very slow today. Benrose, an accident. M2 East after Reuven Road, as well as the N1 South in Waterfall. There was an accident on the southbound on the N1 just before Buccleuch. Delays currently from Allendale.
19: Headlines this morning. President Cyril Ramaphosa has committed that more resources will be allocated to the fight against gender-based violence during the coming midterm budget. Ramaphosa last night announced a national strategy to address the scourge. It's in response to the recent wave of killings with the bodies of 11 women discovered in Ekurhuleni since July. Correctional Services Minister Pieter Groenewald says the parole system has serious deficiencies, including the release of dangerous criminals on parole. Groenewald raised the concern during his department's briefing on the overhaul of the parole system in Parliament yesterday. And Russian strikes have killed at least two people and wounded four others in the Ukrainian capital. Explosions rang out across Kyiv overnight after a ballistic missile alert. The city has increasingly faced Russian drones and missiles as Europe's worst war since World War II grinds through its fifth year. Those are the headlines. More Eyewitness News coming up at 8 or as it happens.
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0: It's Kygo and Miguel. 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
1: Who wouldn't you tell?
0: Exactly who you would not tell. 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This is with Cesar Kaya, the National Lottery, wanting to give you 5,000 rand. The question, if you won 100 million rand, who would you keep the secret from?
1: Without giving us the graphics or bashing the restaurant, right? Just tell us about the time you got food poisoning and you thought this was the end.
2: I was the chef. And unfortunately, I don't know how, but my husband was the only person that got food poisoning.
3: I accidentally once gave my whole office food poisoning. We had a big lunch on the Sunday and we had overcated with a grilled fish bake. So we'd made 5 trays and I still had 2 trays over. And I took it to the office. I came back the following day. I'd left early that day on a Monday and came back Tuesday at like 60% of the staff were off. And the other staff were saying, oh, their stomachs were so sore. And I realized it had been from the fish that I gave them.
1: Catered for the whole office, brought leftovers from Sunday, and then made everyone sick.
0: Guys, just so we all clear. Leftover seafood is never a good idea.
1: No, it's not.
0: Like, the reason seafood cooks so quickly is because you're supposed to eat it quickly afterwards. Ain't no way you're giving us leftover fish bake.
1: Yeah, you've got to warm it up. If you're going to, specifically seafood, if you're going to eat it the next day, it's got to be hot.
0: Dude!
1: Make sure that you... We've spoken to a food scientist about this.
0: Don't do that! Sinead, you're in Boksburg.
4: Hi!
0: How are you, Sinead?
4: I'm good, thanks, and yourself?
0: We're wonderful. You sound like a veteran in the food poisoning streets.
4: Oh, yes, I've had it more times than I can count.
0: Oh,
1: what?
0: Oh.
1: That's unlucky.
0: Is it from the same thing, or is it different foods?
4: No, different foods.
0: Oh, man.
4: So the one was Christmas Eve, actually. I was doing some last-minute shopping, and I was hungry, so I got myself a sausage roll. Man down. The whole of Christmas, I couldn't do anything. I still had to attend my Christmas family lunch because I've got children, so couldn't let them down.
1: Wow.
4: But I sat there the whole day, and I was shaking, and I couldn't move. And then about a year and a half, 2 years ago, I got the worst food poisoning you can possibly imagine from sushi. And I have not eaten sushi since. I'm too scared.
1: Was it a proper sushi restaurant, though?
4: Yes, and I've eaten them multiple times.
1: And now you can't. See, this is the problem. This is the problem. It's one piece of sushi, and now you can't have your favorite thing anymore.
0: Ever.
1: Because you're too scared.
4: My fiance ate exactly the same meal as me, and he was fine. But the one piece of salmon... It felt a bit warm, and I could taste it. Didn't taste so great. It was a bit soapy. So I stopped eating. But yeah, the whole day, the next day, and 2 days after that, I couldn't move. I was in bed. I had cold shivers. Yeah, it was awful.
0: And it's all the good stuff. It's sushi. It's chicken.
1: Mm.
0: The one time...
1: Fish.
0: Dude, you will not believe. The one time... I didn't know this thing could be off, but I had it, and it was off, and it came back to bite me. Like, I was sitting there thinking, this is the end. Beer.
1: Oh.
0: Beer that has gone off.
1: Was it expired? Or,
0: well, expired.
1: Or did
0: beer.
1: You open it and then have it the next, you know?
0: No.
1: It was
0: expired in the can.
1: Yeah, because there is a best before and that stuff.
0: Well, I learned that day.
1: It's the date. There's a little date written on products. It says BB.
0: I thought that's a competition that we can enter.
1: No.
0: Oh, that's the barcode.
1: That's a different story.
0: Wild. Candace, you in Midrand.
5: Hi, guys. How are you?
0: We're great, Candy. How are you?
5: Good, thank you. So my story is from my baby shower. My sister-in-law was like, hey, I'll make biryani for the party. And we're like, okay, cool. And he got

0: We all had so much of this biryani. And you know that like sour sauce stuff that they put on top of it?
1: Yes.
0: You know, so you don't like taste anything sour because you're like, okay, this is how biryani is supposed to taste.
2: Mm-hmm.
0: Anyway, everyone like slammed down on that biryani, even the little children. Mm. Everyone left for the day and I was busy packing away and this biryani was bubbling like, on the table.
1: Yeah.
0: And I'm like, that can't be normal.
2: It's alive.
0: So I said to and I said to my sister-in-law, I'm like, this stuff is bubbling. She's like, oh no, that's how it's supposed to be.
1: No.
0: Now he has a whole 2 liter tub, you can keep it, you know, have it tonight. I'm like, okay, thank you. But as soon as she left, I chucked it in the dustbin. That night, guys, I thought I had been poisoned on purpose. I was sitting on a toilet praying that my baby wasn't going to come out.
1: Mm.
0: And I then got hold of my friends and they were all like, Candy, I'm so sick. And so I called my sister-in-law to like find out what was going on. And she's like, you know, she's sick and her children are sick. She thinks they're coming down with a bug.
2: Mm-mm.
0: So I'm like, mm-mm. Well, you know, we all sick. Maybe it was the food. Gosh, she was in so much denial. She's like, no, definitely not the food. That food was delicious. We're sick. I'm like,
1: we're coming down with your biryani.
0: Yeah, I will never eat her biryani in my life again.
1: Guys, it's bubbling. It means it's fermenting.
2: It's fermenting.
1: You're gonna die.
2: Yeah.
0: Well, what I realized was that I think the party was like on the Saturday or the Sunday.
1: Yeah.
0: On Thursday, guys, you started cooking this stuff and left it out. You never ever refrigerated it.
1: Okay.
0: So,
1: but where did she get the recipe from?
0: I've got no idea, guys. No idea. I'm not going to ask any more questions. But neither myself or any of my friends or family are ever going to be eating biryani from this lady again.
1: Is she known for making good curries?
0: She makes usually really good biryani. So, yeah, I don't know. Not going to do that again.
1: I have so many questions.
2: I also have so many questions.
1: I'm upset, but I'm...
2: Yeah, but also questions we can't really ask without it being really weird.
1: Can I?
0: Exactly.
1: Sorry.
2: Okay.
1: Permission to be weird.
2: Can we be weird?
1: Can we please weird? Johannesburg, do you grant us permission? Just, we're going to be weird. So please, if this is weird, please do not take us to the BCCSA.
2: No, because I know Anela and I have the same question.
1: I want to ask. Is she of Asian descent? Your sister-in-law?
0: Is she what? No, she's not.
1: So then why did you guys trust a person who isn't Indian to make biryani?
0: I
1: just had to ask because, like, guys...
2: A white girl from Benmore.
1: Guys, I take my Indian food from two people. Indian restaurants or an Indian tiny. That is it. You cannot tell me anything.
0: Lesson learned.
1: No, babe, please. Find a Karishma... find a Tani Sutra, Sumaira. Guys, this is, we have got lovely Indian people around us everywhere, and this is why they are here. Because those people make the best. It's called Indian food.
2: Like, I'm not going to have makhodu.
1: Do you know what I'm saying?
2: You know what I'm saying?
1: From Tiffany.
2: No.
1: The Indian part of Indian food is mandatory. You gotta be Indian.
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5: It's so important to know who you are first.
2: Yeah.
5: You know? And for the longest time as Africans, we didn't. We were just like following other cultures, other trends. And, you know, so that's how I handle myself. If there's value, I will show up. So how do you make this sustainable, what you've done? How can people plug into your world and follow the moves that you've, you know, that you've taken? And I said to her, let's work on something then. On paper.
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4: 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That's in partnership with 947. Thanks for the messages coming in this morning. There are quite a few delays on the roads across Gauteng, wet weather. And then just a warning for you in Sandton. They've temporarily closed roads, Sandton Drive up to Alice Lane. It's going to be closed until the weekend, so you can expect delays through Sandton. Then accident, Benrose, M2 East after Reuven, the N1 South in Waterfall, just before the Buccleuch interchange, and then slow traffic on the R24 West between Edenvale and Gululis. The Outrance pointsman can't explain why one sock always disappears in the wash, but they can help keep traffic moving so you don't lose time in traffic. The Outrance pointsman, real heroes in green and purple, easing traffic congestion and making our lives easier for the past 21 years. With Outurance, you really always get something out. 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

0: It's Loisa with a double L. This one is higher. 7:53 on the clock. On the way, Chef Neo is here.
1: I can't wait.
0: She has got a brand new book out. It's called Love and Lobola. And since we are all about love and we're all about food, we're definitely going to speak to her about it.
1: Absolutely.
0: That happens after 8 o'clock. Right now, 5,000 rands is knocking at your door thanks to the National Lottery.
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0: CZKIA. Okay, so the question today for you to win that 5,000 rands is, let's say you win 100 million rands with the National Lottery, right?
1: Wow.
0: Who are you definitely not telling?
3: If I had to win 100 million, I would tell no one.
4: Do not tell my daughter. I will not tell my daughter.
0: Why?
4: That one, she's a big spender. Oh.
5: I would tell no one at work.
6: So I have a brother who borrows money from every single person in the family. I'm talking extended family. I definitely wouldn't tell my brother.
0: Oh, I know those people. You know, you introduce them to your friends or your people, and then the next thing you hear that they're asking for favors from people that you introduced them to.
1: Yeah, borrowing money everywhere.
0: I absolutely don't understand that. Like, and it's not like a favor. I remember I had a friend who I introduced them to another friend of ours, and then the next thing, when this friend would be in town, I'd hear that they'd ask my other friend, who they met through me, to go pick them up at the airport, loan them money.
1: That's wild. So like, that's the friend you wouldn't tell?
0: Absolutely. That guy. Anyone from PE? No.
1: The whole province?
0: No.
1: The whole Eastern Cape or just PE?
0: No, just the city PE.
1: Okay, just the city PE.
0: Everybody else is
1: good.
0: Never telling anyone from there. Naledi, you and Randfontein, good morning.
7: Morning, Annalinda Club. How are you guys?
0: Morning. We are fantastic. How are you, madam?
7: I'm good, thank you. First time on the radio with you guys. So excited.
0: It's a National Lottery, baby. So, Naledi, talk to us. You win 100 million. Who are you not telling?
7: Definitely not telling my mom.
0: Oh.
7: I'm not telling my mom. No.
0: Why?
7: Once you tell my mom, already she has plans. Like, Chomi. And my mom calls me Chomi. Chomi, I was thinking, how about we renovate?
0: The gate.
7: Chomi. Yeah. Chomi, the car needs an upgrade.
0: The wall all of a sudden needs to be painted.
1: I see Flight Center has
7: Every
1: a special.
0: My angel, let's start a catering company. People, when they see a little bit of money, they just think a catering company all the time. Naledi, well done. You win yourself 2,500 rands with the National Lottery.
7: Thank you.
0: And then we have to ask, have you played the National Lottery, any of them? Lotto 5 Max, Lotto Plus 1, Lotto, Powerball Extra. Have you played any of those in the last 30 days?
7: Unfortunately not.
0: Oh, shame, Skepsel. Shame for you. Sorry. Your money does not double. You stay at 2,500 rand.
7: Thank you so much, guys.
0: Bye. Thanks, well done, Naledi. If you plan on winning with us for the next 2 days, make sure that you are playing the lottery. You can actually catch me on the lottery tonight.
1: I was going to say 9 p.m. Anele will be there.
0: ETV, SABC 1, SABC 2. Let's play ball.
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3: 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Accidents this morning in Devlin on the N1 North at the N12 split. Backed up northbound as well between Soweto Highway and 14th Avenue. Accident in Leondale, N3 South after Heidelberg. Also through through the Midrand area, Waterfall area. Earlier accident southbound before the Buccleuch interchange. Heavy delays from Allendale Road. Let me know if you come across anything else. 084-00-00-947.
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6: Government promises money and other resources to tackle gender-based violence, and the Correctional Services Minister says the country's parole system is flawed. Good morning, I'm Thembi Gile Mkhototo. President Cyril Ramaphosa has committed that more resources will be allocated to the fight against gender-based violence during the coming midterm budget. Ramaphosa last night announced a national strategy to address the scourge. It's in response to the recent wave of killings with 11 bodies, or the bodies of 11 women, I should say, discovered in Ekurhuleni since July. Khumotso Modise reports.
7: One of the criticisms of government's classification of gender-based violence in November last year is that it did not unlock any new funds to fight the scourge. Instead, all government departments were expected to reprioritize their budgets and make allocations towards GBV. But in his address last night, President Cyril Ramaphosa instructed departments to present a funded plan to reduce forensic backlogs and for municipalities to also present a funded implementation plan. He's also made a commitment for more funding.
8: Resources have been allocated to strengthen the family violence, child protection and sexual offences units. More resources will be allocated by the Minister of Finance when he announces the medium-term budget policy statement.
7: The President has promised that a first consolidated report will be issued within 90 days, with public progress reports every quarter thereafter. Khumotso Modise, Eyewitness News.
6: Correctional Services Minister Pieter Groenewald says the parole system has serious deficiencies, including the release of dangerous criminals on parole. Groenewald raised the concern during his department's briefing on the overhaul of the parole system in Parliament yesterday. Babalwa Ndenze was there for us.
9: The Department of Correctional Services is introducing a number of reforms to overhaul the parole system. This includes the reintroduction of the electronic monitoring of new parolees. Minister Pieter Groenewald says the current system has serious deficiencies, like how high-risk re-offenders are released on technicalities because not all murderers receive a life sentence.
10: I even had cases where the risk level is high, but then some parole boards still recommend parole. Now, for me, it is unacceptable. How can a parole board recommend parole if the risk level of reoffending is high?
9: Groenewald says he has raised the matter with the National Council for Correctional Services, where he expressed his concerns about the high level of reoffending. Babalwa Ndenze, Eyewitness News, Parliament.
6: And Russian strikes have killed at least two people and wounded four others in the Ukrainian capital. Explosions rang out across Kyiv overnight after a ballistic missile alert. The city has increasingly faced Russian drones and missiles as Europe's worst conflict since World War II grinds through its fifth year. Russia has been deploying newer jet-powered drones that move faster and are harder to intercept than the traditional models, which are based on Iranian Shahed drones. A cloudy day in store for Gauteng today with more rain on the way. Joburg temperatures 10 and 13 degrees. Pretoria 11 and 14. Vereeniging also started the morning at 10 and will peak at 13 degrees today. The top story, President Cyril Ramaphosa has committed that more resources will be allocated to the fight against gender-based violence during the upcoming midterm budget.
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11: Good morning, I'm Cindy Paluta. The third and final ODI between the Proteas and Australia scheduled to start at 1:30 this afternoon, but there's heavy rain forecast for Potchefstroom. Proteas with the ODI series wrapped up and so could field some of their fringe players. Spinner Keshav Maharaj.
12: Yeah, I think obviously you're playing against a high quality opposition, so when the fringe players get the opportunity, I'm sure they want to put their hands up with performances that sort of shows the depth and also shows their quality and how they can fit into international cricket. So I'm sure when they do get the opportunity, they will take that with both hands.
11: Also today, India playing the West Indies in a second ODI starting 10:30. Manchester City have been found guilty of running a huge financial deception for almost a decade involving fake sponsorship deals and accounts to conceal the true state of the club's finances. Apparently, £830 million in revenue was artificially inflated through a disguised funding scheme, with City's owners allegedly providing money made to look like sponsorship income. City failing to properly cooperate with the investigation, submitted accounts that hid what was really happening, were found to have broken over 100 Premier League rules. If the verdict survives, City could face a massive points deduction or expulsion from the Premier League. Tonight, Bafana Bafana battle Eritrea, an AFCON qualifier at 6. Captain Ronan Williams says it's still early days, but things are going well under new coach Peter Mosamane.
13: He knows that we can't change much in a short space of time. Obviously, he's given us details where we can improve in the way that he wants us to play. You can only do so much with the limited time that you've got. And it's been amazing. There hasn't been any issues in camp. The spirit, the energy amongst ourselves, it's always good.
11: AFCON qualifier last night, Nigeria lost to Guinea-Bissau 3-0. Ghana squandered a two-goal lead. They went down to Gambia 4-2. Cameroon 1-1 with Congo. Cape Verde lost to Rwanda 2-1. Africa's top side, Morocco, who beat Lesotho 2-0. Egypt merciless in a 5-0 win over South Sudan. And in the UEFA Nations League, Spain beating Croatia 4-1. Yamal scoring twice. England beat Czech Republic 2-0.
14: Anele and the club on 9-4-6.

0: It's Tyler's bestie, Zara Larson on 947. Can't tame her. 6,000 rands up for grabs in the sound of the city. How close are you to getting it correct? We're about to find out.
1: It's the sound that makes you win on 947.
2: 6,000 rand up for grabs. Remember, you can see all the guesses, primemediaplus.com. That's where you go. You can also listen to the sound as many times as you want. This is the sound. We have a half a clue, really.
0: What was it?
2: That it's got some sort of a spring. We have confirmed. A spring mechanism.
0: Now we have to go and like figure out what has a spring. We've had like the little trampoline springs on the side of it.
2: I think someone did guess that.
3: Yeah, I think someone did.
0: Marianne?
4: Hey, Annan, how are you?
0: Confused. How are you?
4: I'm great, thank you.
0: Okay, talk to us. 6,000 rand's a lot of money, Marianne.
4: Yes. Yeah, I think it's a retractable utility knife.
0: A utility knife?
2: Like a box cutter?
4: Yes.
0: The one where you like slide it up and down?
2: Stanley.
4: Yes.
0: Oh, this could be a guess. No? Oh, sorry about it.
2: No.
0: Sorry, Mary Ann. Sorry, my angel. On to Piwe in Soweto. Good morning, Piwe.
5: Good morning, Annel and the club.
0: How are you, Piwe?
5: I'm feeling good. I feel like I've won already.
0: Oh, I'll give her a bum, bum, bum, bum. That's yours. What is your guess?
5: A barrel bolt.
0: Is that what Tembikile was telling us about yesterday? Yes.
6: Yes.
0: Oh,
5: am I right?
0: No.
6: Sorry.
0: Dude, Pee, I don't lie. You sound like you fell to the ground as that happened.
5: Yeah, I did.
0: This is such a weird call. I can't tell whether she's happy or sad. Sorry, Pee, we're wrong on it. I sound wrong. Steve.
7: Hi.
0: How are you, Steve-o?
7: How are you doing, Neil, in the club?
0: We are good, my guy. How are you?
7: Good. Just a little bit confused now, just like you were on the first one.
0: Dude, I'm even more confused.
7: I never heard the spring part.
0: Oh.
7: But anyway, I'm going to guess, and I think it's a pair of scissors that has a spring on it, and when you unclip it, it opens up, and you hear the scraping of the scissors, and bing.
2: This is good. You mean like those old, like shearing scissors, like those big ones that automatically...
7: Like shearing scissors.
0: Those are garden ones,
3: yeah.
0: Eh?
3: Well, similar to garden ones.
2: Similar to garden ones.
0: Yeah. Oh, the ones that are old, like the handles are far apart, and it takes on your strength to keep them together.
2: Yeah, because there's a spring that keeps it together.
7: Yes, and then it goes bing.
0: Steve Ovo, you may be on something. Well, the drum roll is playing, Steve Ovo's.
7: I hear it.
0: Is Pretoria going to be proud of you?
2: No.
7: Oh, boom, boom, boom.
0: Dun, dun, dun. Sorry.
3: I love a caller who just bombs themselves out. Boom, boom, boom.
2: Like, own sound effects.
0: Like, I brought the wrong guess and my own sound effects. Bye, Steve Ovo. Bye. Oh, Steve, he had it. He had it.
8: Sound of the city. It's a toy gun, a pellet toy gun.
9: Good morning, Anela in the club. I think the sound of the city is a toaster.
10: Bipilo here from Soweto. Opening of a cylinder.
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0: You were happy with Mousetrap.
2: Mousetrap. I was like that because it's also got the springy mechanism. It's obviously not that, though.
0: You've been close to a mousetrap. Now you're trying to get cheese yourself.
2: Oh, we had a Stuart living in our house for a week. Yeah.
0: Wait, was his name Stuart or is that the name of the mouse?
2: Obviously, I named him Stuart. This is a mouse. He's more like a rat, really. Couldn't get rid of him. Lived there happily.
0: Frankie, your life, I swear. It's Hadi Das. It's mine. You are Dr. Doolittle, my friend. We're going up to 7,000 rands here in the sound of the city. 0614-947-947. You have got 24 hours to go to Prime Media Plus, check out all of the guesses just to make sure that you don't repeat any of them. And then know that with that little half a clue is that it's got some sort of spring mechanism to it.
2: Yeah, that's the only part of the clue we have.

0: sugar, watermelon sugar, watermelon sugar. It's Harry Styles at 947. This one is Watermelon Sugar. We have been talking about this. This is the cookbook that everybody is trying to get their hands on. I personally have ordered 10 copies.
1: It looks amazing. I'm holding it in my hands.
0: Frankie, go in, look there, because there's pictures. This is why you must always look good when you go to Nawa's events, because there's a camera guy taking photos. You just end up in her books.
1: I see. I mean, obviously the book is called Love and Lobola, right?
0: Yes.
1: So there's photos of both sides.
0: Love and Lobola.
1: But I just saw a picture of you at some. Look how fancy everyone looks in this photo.
0: Dude, this is a book of notes. It's a book of notes. She is in studio. It's Nawa Nonto Mabena.
2: And you're actually done.
3: I hope you guys really love this recipe.
4: Affectionately known as Dine with Nawa, Chef Nawa Nonto is a self-taught cook, entrepreneur, social media sensation, and food writer.
0: Chef Nawa Nonto.
5: Nonto was raised in East London and grew up around a family of exceptional cooks.
6: Love and Lobola, it is the new cookbook from award-winning cookbook author Chef Nawa Nonto.
0: She decided that she's going to come with her second book, Love and Lobola, because in a space of a year, let me tell you what she has done. She got proposed to.
1: Yeah.
0: Then she got lobolaed.
1: Right.
0: And then she got married.
1: Yes.
0: And then she had a baby. And then she released a book.
1: That's more than I did in the past 12 months. Can I just quickly mention this? Because I've said this before. There are a few men that I'm jealous of.
0: Yeah.
1: Right. I try to be a better person. But her husband... I am jealous of her husband.
0: Uh-huh.
1: Because if you follow Nayo on Instagram, you'll see that it's just random Sunday morning.
0: Mm.
1: And we're making some kind of incredible dish. And he gets tasted.
0: Dude, all of it. It's a wonder how he stays like so lean.
1: I don't know.
0: How do you guys do it now? Because you and him, you guys are not rolling boppers. And you're eating all the time.
7: First of all, good morning.
0: Good morning.
1: Sorry, good morning.
7: Jim, guys. You Jim. I will... What else do? You eat and gym in between.
0: No, but it is said that fitness is made in the kitchen, not in the gym. You guys are not making fitness in the kitchen.
7: I eat healthy, I won't lie, but my husband eats everything and anything. I'm also jealous of it. But men generally, when they just eat everything and they stay skinny, I don't know how it works.
0: You've mentioned this about, you know, eating healthy and making nutritious meals being a priority for you. When you are coming up with the recipe, is there like a way where you are... counting whether it's healthy or how many calories it is? Do you care about our waste when you are making sure that, you know, we are fed?
7: I haven't reached that stage yet of counting the calories per se, but definitely there has to be a vegetable, a crunch somewhere, or like even a healthy carb like a potato.
0: A potato is healthy?
7: Yes. It's a healthy carb.
0: What's an unhealthy
1: Everything
0: carb?
1: Is healthy as long as you don't eat too much
7: of it. Too much of it.
0: Okay.
7: I suppose broccoli can also become unhealthy if you have like...
0: white sauce and cheese and...
7: Okay, cool. Yeah, that's fine too. If you make mac and cheese out of it.
0: This is my cry, is that everything you guys are... everything you're making doesn't strike me like it would, you know, keep my waist small. It's hearty. So like, yes. How are you now going to then, you know, off-ramp and be nutritious?
7: Add more vegetables, like I said. Like, even when I'm saying mac and cheese with broccoli instead of using pasta.
0: Okay.
7: That does help. It literally breaks the carbs down completely with that kind of dish. Adding more vegetables to your meals and also portion control. You can't have so much big food. I think when you start controlling your portions, then that's when the waist goes smaller as well.
1: I know that that's my problem. Mm-hmm. Right, and you can't blame me because I was just looking at the lamb and tzatziki recipe here.
7: Do you want all the lamb there?
1: That's one plate, man. Like, I know there's three lamb chops, but I mean, I would have all of them.
0: Now, tell us, why are cookbooks doing so well in South Africa?
7: South Africans love to cook. We've got a culture of cooking, and most of our homes, we grew up in the kitchen.
0: Mm.
7: We grew up cooking. Mm. Our moms cooked, our grandmother cooked. And we do takeaways as well. I would say, for me personally, South Africa has got some of the best food ever, like in terms of our restaurant scenes and all of that. In the same breath, we've got people that cook really well in the kitchen, like our moms, our grandmothers, even our fathers sometimes. Mm. Can you cook, Frankie?
1: Look, if we've got a nice recipe, which is why I love what I'm looking at the moment, right? I can follow a good recipe. Your recipes are easy to follow. I've done some of them online, the ones you posted. What I love here, and I think this is part of the conversation we're going to have today. The book is Love and Lobola, right? But what I love is you've got sections of like cooking for his parents, for example, right? So, and because you spend so much time cooking for people around you, are there certain, like with his parents, are the, it's not dishes that they love, but immediately you go, this is the kind of dish I'm going to cook for his parents. Whereas if it was my family, it'd be different.
7: Yes. I always tell people, when you cook for someone, get to know them first. Because you can't make a dish if I don't know what Frankie likes. And I'm just like, I want to impress Frank. How am I going to impress Frankie if I don't know what he likes to eat? You know what I'm saying? So I had to get to know his parents first. I had to, without me even meeting them, I had to ask MK, what do your parents like to eat? What kind of food are they used to? And then kind of cook for them.
1: But with your own, with obviously you're adding
7: with
1: your
7: my own
1: style.
7: Flair. Of yes. course, like, of course, like if they say they like oxtail, I'm making a gnocchi. You know what I'm saying?
1: Oh, okay.
0: Oxtail gnocchi, because then there's a little bit of potato. There's right. a little bit
7: you
0: of
7: get those healthy carbs.
0: And also, you know, because think about it, oxtail gnocchi is actually oxtail potato and dumplings.
7: Exactly.
0: So now you're just making it a lot. You're making it a lot fancier.
7: Yep.
0: Where do you find people get it wrong when we try to be too fancy?
7: Yo, when you're taking these traditional recipes like oxtail and stuff, and now you're evolving it, you're making an oxtail puree. Why?
0: Oh, sis! Oh,
7: sorry. Like, why is this happening? Why is my oxtail pureed? I'd like to see. I feel like even an oxtail gnocchi is too much because it's deboned. Already, we're eating the oxtail for the bone.
0: Yes.
7: Now, are you already doing too much? But now, if you're going to puree it, it's also like, please don't puree my oxtail. You know what I hate? That thing called prawn bisque. Where the prawn is, you don't eat prawns, but when the prawn is
1: it's the sauce. It's just
7: it's
1: the sauce.
7: It's just the sauce.
1: Right.
7: And it's just like, where's my prawn?
1: Exactly. So the flavor, they've used the flavor of the prawns to create a little sauce.
7: Beautiful sauce, though.
1: Yeah.
7: But for me, personally, I'd like to see the prawn, like put a prawn on top, you know, and then add
0: the biscuit underneath.
7: The biscuit. Okay. Biscuit. That's the word.
0: Because I find that with South Africans, we want the experience of like taking the meat down. I don't know. Like, for instance, Frankie, you like a lamb chop, right?
1: Right, right.
0: Why do you like a lamb chop? Because the meat is delicious, yes, but it's because it looks so close to the bone, right?
1: Right, because it's got the flavor.
0: Yes, and that's where the flavor is. So the experience of you, it almost makes you feel like a hunter, right? Like you are the one that hunted this
1: like
0: meat.
1: Like a real
0: down.
1: Man.
0: Like a real man, because you are like fighting the meat off the bone. So now if you're going to have a T-bone steak, to me, you're becoming too fancy. You're going too far. Because the point of a T-bone steak is I want the bone
7: the
0: there.
7: Bone. I've never heard of a deboned T-bone steak.
1: Well, sometimes they cut it off.
7: And so they'll bring you the fillet.
1: They'll bring you the piece of sirloin and the fillet separately, and they'll because they don't think that you want the bone. That's not that's very you know what I'm saying, like very archaic to have the bone.
0: So this is a brand new cookbook that's out. It's her second cookbook. It's called Love and Lobola. Inside the book, she speaks about cooking for her now husband for the first time and cooking for his parents. And then the Lobola weekend, the foods that she made when her husband's family brought the cows.
1: Right.
0: It's the entire love story, you know, from first meeting to things that they did for each other. So there's a novel inside recipes, and I find the entire offering to be quite original.
1: What I love is, like you say, it's the story that's weaved through, right? Mm. So this love story that has got these touch points of food and how Naya's interpreted those moments. I love that.
0: So on the way, and you can jump in on this and send us a voice note, 084-00-00947. Your question that we're asking you is, who have you been nervous to cook for?
1: And why?
0: Like, Frankie, who have you been nervous to bribe for?
1: Right.
0: You know what I'm saying? Why? Who is this person? Because this is what the book tackles as well, is those nerves of having to put your best foot forward.
1: Correct.
0: In serving and feeding people. And I just want to understand, I want to get into the psyche of who and why. And then now you as well, think about this. Outside of your husband's parents and the Lobola weekend and your husband, who else have you been nervous to cook for? Think about it.
7: Got you.
0: And then when we come back, we're going to chat about that.
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7: Devlin, there's been an accident on the N1 North. That's at the N12 split, causing heavy delays currently. Traffic also backed up northbound on the N1 Soweto Highway to 14th Avenue. Santon, just a warning for you. They have closed certain lanes on Santon Drive up at Alice, heading up to Alice Lane. So some of those lanes are going to be closed for the rest of the week. Try and avoid it. There will be traffic congestion during the day today.
8: Headlines this morning. President Cyril Ramaphosa has appealed to men to stand up and join the fight against gender-based violence. He presented a multidisciplinary strategy last night covering the criminal justice system that the country's forensic services and other role players will now have to basically focus on after the discovery of the bodies of at least 11 women who were believed to have been murdered in Ekurhuleni since July. Taxi boss Joe Sibanyoni's alleged organized crime links are expected to come under more scrutiny at the Matlanga Commission today. He's accused of taking over alleged cartel operations after the death of a taxi industry rival, Jotham Sibi, in 2024. And emergency services in Joburg are now warning motorists to be extra careful today after the weather service issued a warning for severe thunderstorms, strong winds, hail and excessive lightning. Joburg EMS spokesperson Kagiso Pasha has urged people to avoid crossing flooded roads, low-lying bridges and rivers or streams. Those are the headlines. More Eyewitness News coming up at 9 or as it happens.
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0: It's Cat's Eye on 947. This one is Animal. It is such a proper time to drop a cookbook, especially one that, Frankie, you, by your use of words, you said it's a wonderful coffee table book.
1: Well, you know what I love about cookbooks, and I was going to ask Naya this question about where they live, right? Because most people have them in maybe in a shelf in the kitchen, and they all stack up there because you buy it as you go. What I love about this book is this you could put on a coffee table because it's connected to the love story.
0: Well, thank God that she is here. She's in studio. Her second cookbook, Love and Lobola, available right now. You can get it on Takealot. You can get it at Exclusive Books. And Chef Neo is here to answer all of your questions.
2: I was nervous to cook for my ex-girlfriend because she's a chef. And as you can imagine. And I was right, turns out, because she critiqued my food like it was Hell's Kitchen.
0: She's not a nice person.
3: Oh, my word. Shame.
0: Shame, eh?
1: Well, I mean, I'm going through the book. It's called Love and Lobola, by the way, if you want to buy it. There's the chapters on, obviously, different points of Naya's love journey with her husband. Her husband has big brass ones. Let me tell you why. These are the first meals he made for me. Whoa. And you say that he didn't believe that you were a chef when he met you.
3: No, he didn't.
1: He didn't believe you could cook.
3: Nope, he actually dismissed it.
1: Exactly. He was like, no, she can't cook. So he started cooking every night for her, which I think that's big
0: brass
1: one.
0: That's brave.
1: But listen to the kind of things that he cooked, because I think that's wonderful. A cozy spring onion soup, fresh French toast with waffles.
0: Ooh.
1: He's got a herby lamb. He's got an Asian egg fried rice with prawns, creamy chakalaka pasta. I feel like you've added to his recipe.
3: You added some spice.
1: No, because when I read a creamy chakalaka pasta, I was like, this man was taking chakalaka from a tin and putting it with some chicken in a bowl.
3: That's exactly what he did. Read the recipe. Like, exactly what he did. Because that chapter for me is for lazy boys. There's actually a recipe there called, the last one is actually called the lazy boy beer bread.
1: Yes.
0: Uh-huh.
3: Yes, where he just literally hoys flour and beer and this bread. Literally two ingredients. So even that chakalaka pasta is a tin of chakalaka into a pot, and then he blends it and he puts it into a pasta. It tastes absolutely delicious. But when you think about it, the chakalaka tin has actually got the herbs, it's got the onion, it's got the spices,
1: the flavor,
3: it's got everything, the flavor. All you have to do is blend it up and add some seasoning, and Bob's your uncle.
1: There we go.
0: When did your husband give you the nod and he was convinced that, okay, this girl can cook?
3: The very first time. Because he had been cooking for me for so long, and I was just like, no, I'm not going to think about this. I already know what to take out, what meal to do, to just show him that I can cook. Please sit down and leave me alone.
1: Like I say, don't interrupt your enemy when they're making mistakes. Right.
0: So what did you finally make him?
3: I made him oxtail in a beautiful kaftan. And I was like, don't even eat it here. You know, you got to go home.
0: Go back to your place.
3: Sit down. And funny enough, he actually went to his friend's house and he took the kaftan there. And I was thinking to myself, what if it was bad? Now there's a crowd, you know? So no. He ate it and he texted me. He's like, girl, you can cook.
0: Thank you. From no's all around to yes's all around. Who else have you been nervous to cook for?
3: My mother.
0: Your own mother.
3: So my first book actually was, my mom taught me how to cook. My passion for food comes from my mom loving to be in the kitchen. She taught us how to cook. So when I dropped the first book, and because she was staying in Cape Town, I was staying in Joburg, so I hadn't seen her. And now the book is out, and she's coming to my house, and she wants to eat. And I've branded myself as someone who learned to cook from her.
1: Right.
3: And now I have to actually make the meals. And she was there like, oh, okay, so what are you gonna make? I was like, oh my gosh, it's actually happening. And now I don't know which one to choose, because if I do it wrong, she's probably, and my mom is a very big critique.
0: Yes.
3: She's probably gonna be like, ah, sissy, this is not the way we made it. You did something here, or this is not right. So I was very nervous, but I pulled it off. She enjoyed the food. She might have said a few
0: critiques,
3: a few pointers here
0: in future.
3: In future,
0: please endeavor to do it this way. Okay, so I like this, because your first cookbook was all about the meals that we love from you on Instagram.
3: Yes.
0: Right? And we really fell in love with your cooking on Instagram during COVID times.
1: That's right.
0: Lockdown, she was helping us make KFC. All of the things that we missed and we couldn't go out and get in the streets, she was helping us make. And then this one is such a personal, ode to the journey of like dating, getting married, having a baby, the entire Lobola process, two families coming together. Now that you're speaking about your mom, could we see the next cookbook being you and your mom teaming up in the kitchen?
3: Ooh. Let me tell you something weird. My mom doesn't cook anymore.
0: Really?
3: Yeah, my mom taught us all to cook. Found herself a lovely husband that can cook.
0: I was about to say, she like, found herself a white man and she upgraded. She was like,
3: she was like, cheers. She's like, I'm not doing this anymore. That's for you guys. The most she'll do is boil some broccoli or steam some broccoli. But she's just like, you know, I'm not doing the whole chopping and making a sauce thing. It's not my thing, which is great. I love it for her because she's cooked all her life and she's left us with such amazing recipes.
0: Because, I mean, she cooked for 5 kids.
3: She cooked for 5 kids and then taught them how to cook and never cooked.
0: So if she taught your other sisters how to cook, do they cook as well as you?
3: I wouldn't know. They refuse to cook for me. Ask them.
1: I wouldn't cook for her. Like, I'm not inviting Nayo to my house to come and taste my cooking.
3: They call me, though, and say, sis, I'm making this and this. What must I do? And I'm like, you've even advanced to making things like pizza from scratch and you haven't invited me. Mm. They're like, I must cook for you. No, my food is for home. It's for my home only.
1: That's who I'd be stressed for. I'd be stressed to cook for Nayo. I'll be honest. That would stress me out.
0: Okay, so what makes this book so special? Because there are, like I say, cookbooks do so well in South Africa that everyone's got one, right? If you go to Exclusive Books and, you know, you go to Woolworths, which, by the way, I love their cookbook offering as well, is that they're just all there and they're all jumping out at you. What makes Nayo's one, Love and Lobola, you know, stand out more than the other ones, outside of the presentation, how beautiful the pictures are and, you know, how strong the book is? It's like hard copy and it's durable and it can be a great gift. What makes yours special?
3: My book is for readers, real readers. Oh. I've got a story in there that I'd like everyone to read. Every time someone says they've bought my book, my next thing is please make sure you read it.
0: Yes.
3: Don't just cook from it. Make sure you read it. In fact, even if you read it only and just leave it there, I'd be very happy. I would have done my job because I want you to take home the fact that love exists in everything we do. Mm-hmm. And I feel like my story is a very good place to start to understand that love exists in everything, and I feel like it's a great story to share, and I'd like everyone to know about it.
1: I've been obviously perusing it now over the last hour. It's like Nayo's autobiography through food, right? So because everything, like she says, there's little

0: judging by what they eat, I'm like, that's cool. They've got some amazing dishes that
1: exactly.
0: they love.
2: Do you know what I love about listening to you, Frankie, when you speak about you and your girlfriend and your night routines and you guys cooking together, is that it's become such an integral part of your relationship that you guys cooking together, deciding what you're going to eat. Would you find that this book is a great bonding experience for couples as well, where they can, you know, have something that they decide that they're going to do weekly and pick a recipe from Nao's book, read about the love, read
0: Absolutely.
2: About the relationship and all of that.
0: Absolutely. And I think to Nao's point, right? So firstly, it looks amazing. I was going to ask you, how do you get the food to look this good on pictures? Because the pictures are incredible, right?
1: Oh, it's such a process.
0: And obviously your nails are always done because her hands are in many of these pictures. So that's amazing. But so many of the recipes are not incredibly tough. Like I can see, oh no, I can make this recipe.
2: Mm.
0: You know, I'm often intimidated by cookbooks.
2: Mm.
0: And there's a little challenge. I'm going to get this book because there's a challenge at the end of the book about the lamb that keeps on giving and Nao's December. It's their December tradition.
2: Yes, we slaughter a sheep.
0: Right. And then obviously it carries through everything on the sheep.
2: Mm.
0: I'm taking this as a challenge for this December. I'm going to do exactly this. I'm going to cook the whole sheep, because there's how to cook every little piece all the dishes that are connected to that. I feel like that's a challenge for 2026, Frankie.
1: And there's like a whole anatomy of the sheep there to see where you find each piece of it. Like nothing goes to waste. And the reason why it's called the lamb that keeps giving is because we slaughter this big sheep, put it in the freezer, store it for the entire December. That's what it's for. And then in like February or March the next year, there's like a little piece of a chop there that you keep finding. And I keep saying, and you know, beginning of the year, there's no money.
0: Yes.
1: So you find that those six lamb chops that you forgot to make, and you just like, this is the lamb that keeps giving.
2: Okay, two questions before we let you go. One, you had a baby 4 weeks ago. She's a new mom. She's a new mom.
0: Congratulations.
2: Have you released the name to the public?
1: I wasn't hiding it. His name is Kawe.
2: Okay.
1: Prince Kawe Mabena.
2: Which means?
1: Which means our little hero, our brave boy.
2: What are you most excited for him to grow up one day and eat that is your recipe?
1: I'm excited to see his excitement for meat. I know he's going to be a meat eater.
0: Runs in the family, yeah.
1: And the reason why I say meat is because meat is such a tough piece of food, right? And every time I see online a baby eating meat, I'm so fascinated that how do they know instinctively to eat meat? I feel like their first thing should be like a soup since they come from milk.
2: Mm.
0: Right.
1: You know what I'm saying?
0: Right.
1: Mm. And they're there with like a lamb chop and I'm just like,
2: and they're loving the flavors,
1: what's
2: right?
1: What's going on?
2: And they're like, I've seen like little babies eat like drumsticks. They're
1: a
2: like,
1: drumstick. It's fascinating,
2: it
1: right?
2: Fascinating.
1: Like why are you biting through flesh like that?
2: Okay, next question. What has been the most beautiful thing for you about marriage?
1: It's been relying on someone and having someone that's reliable.
2: Oh,
0: that's good.
1: It's very, very, it's one of my highlights that I love about being married to my husband.
2: So, that's the thing. You have to find somebody that's reliable, specifically.
1: That's why I said it's literally having someone who's reliable. Some people are not reliable, but you still marry them.
2: You still marry them and you stick with them.
1: Yeah, reliable is making a phone call saying, I'm stuck somewhere or this is happening and you know it's sorted. You don't have to double guess. You don't have to second guess it or even make you make a plan B because you're like, he's probably going to do it, but let me organize
2: Let me ask somebody else.
1: Let me ask somebody else in the meantime in case it fails. It never fails.
2: But I suppose you also have to let go of that as well, because if you come from a place where people constantly let you down, even if you find somebody reliable, it's difficult to release the power over.
1: It is, especially if you're reliable yourself.
2: Yeah. Mm.
1: If you are the reliable source, because now I suffer with that a lot, where I just want to take over everything and take control, because I have this bad habit of saying, when I do it, it's going to come out better.
2: Yeah.
1: So being with my husband has taught me to actually take a step back and let him do things. And take it the way it is.
2: Who should buy the book?
1: Everyone should buy the book. If you're looking for a coffee table book, this is your book. It's a hard copy. It's very nice and steady. It's a beautiful cover. It celebrates our South African tradition. And there's an amazing lamb rack on the cover. So if you're interested in that, please do buy it. And also the person who wants to cook, the person who wants to learn to cook, the person who wants to learn what to make on date night, the person who wants to learn what to cook for their husband, what to cook for their wife, what meals to make for her for the first time, what meals to make for him for the first time. And someone who just wants to celebrate South Africa with a little bit of a flair with other

0: ingredients and recipes from all over the world as well. It's a must-have, truly is.
1: There we go.
2: Love and Lebola is the book. In shops, ne? Everywhere.
0: Everywhere. It's available on Take a Lot, Wordsworth, Bargain Books, Loot, everywhere. And yeah, just
1: Woolworths has also got it, ne?
0: I hope so. They should have it by now.
1: Okay, there we go. The book is out. It is a great gift. And going into the festive season, yep, this is something that many people are going to be so happy to find at the bottom of the Christmas tree. Her name is Neo Nonso Mabeno.
2: Hey guys, this is Robert Marawa, Hollywood Bets brand ambassador, playing response.
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4: 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Yeah. You know, and for the longest time as Africans, we didn't. We were just like following other cultures, other trends. And, you know, so that's how I handle myself. If there's value, I will show up. So how do you make this sustainable, what you've done? How can people plug into your world and follow the moves that you've, you know, that you've taken? And I said to her, let's work on something then. On paper.
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1: The song has to be 10 years and older. It has to be regarded a classic. It has to invoke some sort of emotion in you.
2: Mm-hmm.
1: It has to have some sort of nostalgic effect where it takes you somewhere and you're like, oh my word, this takes me to Thembekile. Where are you taking us to?
10: 2002. This song is by an American singer. It was on her second studio album. The remix, which I'm hoping is what we'll play, featured Sean Paul.
1: I was going to say Ja Rule, but then... I was going to say J-Lo, but then I realized J-Lo didn't have a song with Sean Paul.
10: No, this is a woman. She had the first single off this album was far more popular, but I think you will know it. I'm not sure about...
1: Is it Ashanti?
10: No, Ashanti had a longer run than this particular woman.
1: Sean Paul.
10: I'm trying to look up the chart performance. It actually did well outside the US.
1: I'm still in love with you,
10: no,
1: boy.
10: What's a clue that's not going to be obvious? Her name is Akala.
1: Blue Control.
10: Yes.
1: Oh my word, this was a song.
11: A rhythm up style.
1: No, it's Shana Ball and Blue Control.
2: This is a song, guys.
1: Remix that will make your hips say, yes. Yeah. Oh, what? Boom. Give me that.
11: It's going to be a classic.
1: Breathe.
10: Oh, she's ready.
1: Oh, my word, guys.
11: Oh, this is a classic.
1: Oh, this is a classic. Oh, I'm not ready. Are you ready? 084-00-00-947. This is Jay-Z's ex-girlfriend. That was a clue you could have given me.
10: Oh. I didn't know that.
1: Yeah, he dated Rosaria Dawson and her before Beyonce.
10: Rosaria Dawson is stunning.
1: Yeah, when I type 084-00-00947, do you think Blue Cantrell and Sean Paul breathe is a classic?

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1: Yes.
0: They had to ask me to stop playing the song every show.
2: Oh.
1: They were like, we can only hear it once a week, and then you can't play it every single day.
0: And this song came out around the same time where Beyonce released Baby Boy with Sean Paul.
2: Oh, yes, 2002, 2003.
0: Oh, so I would just put those babies together.
1: I was going to say, I think it was less about playing the song every day and the 15 minutes of pre-prepared playlist that was the same for 3 months straight.
0: Well, it's like, it's not a Sean Paul's radio station. Stop it, guys. Come December and Sean Paul is here. Because I know he's not bringing Blue Cantrell.
2: Uh-huh.
0: Here's an idea. I can be Green Cantrell. Okay, fine. It's a classic.
1: You are doing everything you can to get onto the Sean Paul stage. I
0: know. Shake that thing. Wanna shake that thing. Anyway, classic.
1: Absolute classic.
2: Oh, thank you.
3: It's a classic, Timber Killer.
2: Thank you.
4: Breathe. Oh, yeah. Breathe. Ah, oh, Timby Timbs. Classic. Classic. Oh, it's a classic.
3: It's definitely a classic.
0: Absolutely.
5: Now you are encouraging us to get our tickets for Jean Paul.
0: Yes.
5: Yes. Oh, absolute classic.
0: I wonder what Mo's going to say.
1: Absolute classic. Come on, guys. This is a damn good classic. Hey, like, I think we can wrap it up today. There's no need to play any other classic for the rest of the week.
2: Cindy.
0: That's awkward now for Cindy.
3: Oh, I'm sure mine will suck tomorrow.
0: I'm not going to disappoint Mo. I'm going to give him exactly what he wants. Should have wrapped it up on Wednesday. Mo, today on a Wednesday, what's on your show?
2: Okay, so just so you know, we have an intern who's part of the 947 family. And you know what? She looks like she's having a lot of fun, you know, being a part of everything that we do. But can we say the same about every other internship experience? I mean, is it always fun? Or is it always, you know, a different experience? So what I want to do today is actually just talk about your internship experiences, you know, where you interned. Was it an experience that left you motivated, where you're like, yes, this is the right place? Or were you like, oh, no, I didn't sign up for this. Let's hang out at 9.
1: This is a great conversation, Mo, because I think by definition, a lot of people see internships as it's supposed to be tough.
0: Yes.
1: You've got to be suffering.
0: You're earning your stripes.
1: You're earning your stripes.
0: You're lucky to be here.
1: I'd like to know, yeah.
2: I never interned. They wouldn't have hired me. So what I did is I went straight to permanent, trapped them with a baby, and we got married. 12 years later, we're still here together.
0: What I know about being an intern is you must never walk slowly. Generally, an intern must walk fast. I can't trust an intern that walks slowly. You're not going to be here for long. Why are you taking your time?
1: or having lunch too long. You must eat on the run.
0: No, you can go have lunch, but walk there quickly.
1: Okay.
0: And when lunch is gone, walk back quickly. Even this our new intern here, she walks fast, eh?
2: She always has a notebook.
1: Yes.
0: She walks fast. When she passes, there's a little gust of wind. Sonic the Hedgehog.
2: Excuse me?
0: Yes.
3: She's always smiling.
2: Oh, they'll wear her down eventually. Ask me.
0: It's because you didn't walk fast. If you walk fast, we can't wear you down. You must pass quickly. The welcome and goodbye sign must be on the same board in your city. Welcome to Tay Bye from Tembekile. You see, when you walk slowly, we'll wear you down, my friend.
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10: It's around 9 degrees in Joburg. Good morning. I'm Thembekile Mkhototo. President Cyril Ramaphosa has appealed to men in the country to stand up and join the fight against gender-based violence. He's presented what he's described as a multidisciplinary strategy to respond to the crimes that are affecting women in the country. It's after public pressure on the government to take more decisive action against gender-based violence following the discovery of the bodies of at least 11 murdered women in Ekurhuleni. But Ramaphosa has also pointed out that the country cannot police its way out of the crisis.
11: We cannot arrest our way out of this crisis alone. And we cannot wait until a woman is murdered before the state intervenes. Our task must be to prevent violence before it happens.
10: Taxi boss Josie Banyoni's alleged organized crime links are expected to come under more scrutiny at the Madlanga Commission today. He's accused of taking over alleged cartel operations after the death of a taxi rival, Jotham Sibi, in 2024. Yesterday, Banyoni denied that he was the new sheriff in town, as indicated in a WhatsApp message that he received and then forwarded to one of his associates, Bafana Sindane.
12: They forwarded this message as it is. And I'm not a sheriff. I'm the president. So mixing me with some nasty words, for me, it's like tarnishing my presidency within a bigger picture of things. I cannot accept that I'm a sheriff.
10: And Joburg Emergency Services are warning motorists to be extra careful today. The Weather Service has issued a warning for severe thunderstorms, strong winds, hail and excessive lightning. Joburg EMS spokesperson Kagiso Pasha has urged people to avoid crossing flooded roads, low-lying bridges, as well as rivers and streams.
13: The City of Johannesburg Emergency Management Services remains on high alert following a yellow level 2 warning for severe thunderstorms issued by the South African Weather Service. Our specialized rescue unit remains ready to respond to any water-related emergencies. Please also take extra care around lightning and avoid open spaces and isolated trees.
10: Your Gauteng temperatures today will peak at around 18 degrees, they're saying. Thembekile Mkhototo, Eyewitness News.
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The man behind the project is Kevin Parker. The group is Tame Impala. Australian, by the way. And I'm just like, hang on. I should not be playing anything Australian on the show, like any time, especially after what happened over the weekend with the Springboks. But let me not be that guy. Because perhaps if it wasn't for the Australian cricket team touring the country, I would have zero tolerance for anything Australian. But anyway, it's fine. Music is a different space. Anel and the club are back tomorrow, so make sure that you're locked in on what they do. Welcome to Mid-Mornings with Mo Flavor. Today is a shocker. 9 degrees. I think that's the latest that I saw on my weather app, confirmed in Temegile's news at 9. And I'm just thinking, I mean, is this really what we need after a banger of a start to the spring season? We do not need temperatures as low as 9 degrees today. But anyway, we're here. So how do we take our minds off the weather? Well, you and I are going to have to do that for the next couple of hours. So let's see what we're up to. Does it really work? That is the question. And we pop this in on Wednesdays. Today, the question is, can a hairdryer defog your bathroom mirror? Sounds pretty obvious, but maybe it's not. We'll see. We are running a poll on our Instagram page. Just check out our stories. It's there. And you can drop in your thoughts on that one. I'll give you the update on what most people think is the reality and the truth behind that little hack. All of that coming up a little later on. Spotted is on the way. We'll see what we're looking for, who we're looking for, and how the clues make it easy or difficult for you and I to find it. And then on the Daily Dilemma today, Nandia sent in a story. She says, as much as her relationship of 2 years ended, she never stopped being close to her ex's family. And even to this day, the family still invites her to family gatherings. Ha! I mean, this is a new level of infiltration and spying, because spare a thought for the guy who's moved on, perhaps to a new relationship, to have the ex lurking around. We'll dive into that a little later on. But here's where I want to start. The best thing you can do for yourself is get in there and actually learn the ropes, which is why I think internships are like a really, really important and useful thing for anybody that's looking to get into any industry. But is it always glamorous? We'll start there today.

0: Good neighbors, people need people. It's mid-mornings with Mo Flavor on 947. You know what? The best way to learn about anything is to dive right in and do the damn thing. Which is why I think internships are such a brilliant way of introducing graduates into the world of work. You've studied for a couple of years and now you feel you know enough to at least, you know, step into a company and, you know, put all of that stuff into practice. I love it. So as it stands, we here at 947 have an intern. Her name is Pearl. She's a media student. And she's been tossed around in different aspects of what we do as 947, including spending a lot of her time on my radio show, behind the scenes, which is her area of focus. And from my observation, Pearl is having a lot of fun. No, seriously. I mean, she's studying like media, right? I think she's actually done. But anyway, the other week we were making burgers. Now, I don't think that's what she studied. She didn't go to school to study how to make burgers. But there she was, part of the team, making 947 burgers. It doesn't get more fun than that, honestly. The only thing is, I don't think that I'm putting Pearl to good use. Nah. Pearl should be making me coffee every day on the clock. Huh? Pearl should be making sure that there's no other car parked in my parking bay, in the parking lot. Pearl should be collecting our guests from reception. Huh? Kind of my producer leaving his producer bay to go fetch someone from reception. Those are the things the intern should be doing. Not all this fun that she's having with us, with everybody. Huh? The 947 AM squad and everybody else. She's having the time of her life. But does it always work like that with internships? And are all internships this exciting? This perhaps motivating? Or are they sometimes very demotivating or underwhelming? Or even leaving you thinking, hang on, do I still want to pursue a career in this space? Because, oh, my first rodeo of like this particular area of industry is not good based on the internship experience that I had. So I want to know about your internship experience and how it essentially made you feel. Was it as exciting as the one I described with our intern Pearl? Was it a learning experience where you actually feel, right, that you got something out of it? Or was it something that actually compiled to the many problems that you already have in life? 0663818609. Drop in your comments. Include in there, if you can, where you interned, how long it was for, and are you still there? Did you move on? Do you know what I mean? Because some people intern and they stay, and I'm pretty sure that that's the ideal outcome. So drop in your comments and let me know how your internship experience went. And maybe it was memorable enough to make you smile today.
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0: It's Maroon 5, This Love on 947. It's Mid-Mornings with Mo Flavor. Good to have you on. Now, as much as we are having a quick one on internships and what your internship experience was, I must also point out that I've never been an intern. Ever. Yeah, unbelievable. As much as I studied media and all of those things, I never had an opportunity to intern. It was a lot difficult, I think, when I was a student to get an internship, for example, at a radio station. I don't know why, but it just seemed as if radio stations didn't really give young people the time of day to come in and intern. I said, okay, fine. If you don't want me to go through the window, I'll just go through the front damn door. And that's exactly what I did. And voila, I'm here. So not all experiences as far as internships are concerned are positive and leave you feeling motivated as the intern. So the chat today is exactly that, to figure out and find out from you how an internship experience made you feel, and whether or not it's something that actually contributed meaningfully to your overall growth, because I suppose that's why you're there, right?
1: I had an intern once shadow me. I work within an advertising space. And, you know, it was a very, how can I put it, like turbulent activations, all in, late hours, be the first person to set up the activation and be the last person to take stock of the activation. And this intern was with me throughout my entire time, just so they can actually see what I went through as a campaign manager. At the end of it all, they were like, no, thank you. This is too much work. It's like insane amount of hours. Yes, it's interesting working with a brand, but the work just doesn't make sense for it. Like, no, thank you. So that was my experience regarding having an intern who, at the end of it all, just said no.
0: I hear you, George. And that's actually a great one, because it's also about how you, in the workplace, experience people who come in for internship programs to come and learn. You know, I mean, I'll be honest, you know, I've experienced interns who were just literally interning just to see, you know, how things are. But were they planning to stay? No. They were just here for a good time, not a long time. Unati?
2: My internship was very intense. It showed that it was very much different from what you were told you should prepare for. You're always underprepared. So it was intense. There was a lot of learning on the job, and you had to learn very quickly. So I had to pick up things and handle people's accounts, which was dealing with people's money as an intern is stressful, especially if you're like trying not to make mistakes.
0: Yeah, and also realizing that you're dealing with people's money you don't have. It's like, okay. I mean, we could just send all this money to me, right? Yeah, I mean, and the thing about money is that it's got a lot to do with discipline and many other things in terms of ethical behavior. And not everybody can handle money or be around it, because they completely lose their mind. I imagine as a young person, fresh from college or tertiary, and then you're put in that space. We have to be dealing with money you don't have. Yo, 0663818609. Was yours as exciting as Pearl, who is interning here at 947? Or was it something that was the complete opposite? You can drop in your comments on your internship experience.
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13: 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Sean Paul is coming to South Africa. 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

0: Glass Animals Show Pony on 947. So does it really work? You've taken a hot shower, the bathroom mirror is completely fogged, and then someone tells you, no, hang on, don't stress, save a bit of time, grab your hair dryer and put it on cool and just blow all that fog away. Does that actually work? So we're running an interesting poll on our socials on the 947 Instagram page. So far, only 10% are saying yes, it actually works. It will clear the mirror. Why so few people believe in this? Well, maybe we need to look at the science behind it in just a moment. Stay with us.
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4: It's so important to know who you are first. Yeah. You know? And for the longest time as Africans, we didn't. 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So how do you make this sustainable, what you've done? How can people plug into your world and follow the moves that you've, you know, that you've taken? 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

0: DJ Kent with Jesse Clegg, I'll Follow You on 947. That's a great collabo. Another great collabo is between you, the intern, and the company you work for. And perhaps that's a good rating of your internship experience, or maybe not. I'm also just wondering, I mean, maybe you've got an intern or two or three in your company or the company you work for right now. What are some of the interesting things that interns get to do in the business? And are they always related to, you know, what the business actually does, or even what they studied in particular? I mean, for instance, with our intern Pearl, I mean, she's like dead bang on doing stuff that relates to what she studied. All the other stuff, like making burgers and, you know, going to Joburg Day and, you know, running around meeting artists, that's just the cherry on top. You didn't study for that, huh? She didn't study how to take a selfie with a well-known artist. But yeah, we actually make her work. Like, she cuts audio, right? Sound clips. She screens phone calls. She sends emails to listeners that need to be communicated to. So, I mean, like, it's literally that. So all I'm thinking is, no, surely we can make it more interesting, man. You know, I could do with a PA just for 3 hours. Hey, get her to do some other interesting stuff.
1: So I was in the marketing industry. I think it was all of the above: exciting, motivating, overwhelming, demotivating, or it, like, it did also feel exploitative, right, because of the task. Because you're just an intern. So any, like, administrative work that they give to you, they just hand it to you because, you know, because you don't have anything to do. And also you just have, like, you don't have a designated role. So you don't have things like KPIs or job spec or something like that, right? So anything that is difficult for the team, they just hand it over to you. With my experience, it was difficult, like, expectative, because I didn't get, like, proper training. Some of the stuff I had to learn for myself, some of the stuff I had to figure out for myself, right, and asking around. So, yeah.
0: Admin is always something you just dump onto somebody else, eh? Yeah, just print 50 documents there for us, thank you. Spend the whole day at the printer. Cease! Huh? But also, how do you bring interns into a business and then they do nothing?
2: My internship experience was very fun and very educational. And I'm saying this because even now, when I no longer work for the company that I did my internship, I can still use some of those skills to help me adapt whenever I go to a new place. Yeah, it was very, very exciting and very educational, especially the work readiness part. It helped me get ready for the hell that is a workplace.
0: Yeah, and it can be, because there's just so much pressure and everything is just moving so quickly. Yeah, but it's not always dandy. Yeah, I get it. So Pearl, about that extra stuff, like coffee, you know, some energy drinks from the canteen, ordering me food. Nah, I can make you do that. I can actually make you do that. They're already paying you for your internship. They are paying you, right? Whew, yeah, thank God. Imagine if she said no. Yeah, I think I'm going to put it to good use.
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0: Phil Soda, good luck on 947. It's mid-mornings with Mo Flavor. So on Wednesdays, we ask the question, does it really work? We look at different hacks and tricks that people turn to when they've got nothing better to do. Can a hairdryer defog the bathroom mirror?
1: Are you frustrated by foggy mirrors every morning? Here's a hack you'll wish you knew sooner. No more smudges or endless wiping. Just grab your hairdryer and blast the mirror for about 10 seconds. The fog vanishes, leaving you with a clear reflection and zero streaks. Perfect for busy mornings or when you're running late. Fast, clean, and way smarter than using your sleeve.
0: And also perfect for those who actually have a hairdryer close by. So we ran an interesting poll on our socials. 10% say yes, it'll clear the mirror. 1% said I've tried it, it works. 45% said no, just wipe it down. What do you mean? So we had to just check the science behind it. So it's not so much the fact that it's the hairdryer, but it's what it actually does. So, of course, the cool air from the hairdryer will move across the mirror. It removes that layer of humid air. And then it sort of almost helps those tiny water droplets evaporate. But the thing is, you're actually not blowing the fog away. You're changing the conditions that allowed the fog to form in the first place. And that is why it works the best. So, I guess if it's based on that science, then maybe the hairdryer won't be just used by Madame. Maybe it'll be used by everybody else. I can't say I've tried this, but I'm sure I'll find a hairdryer somewhere.
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7: It's around 9 degrees in Joburg. Good morning, I'm Dominique Majola. President Cyril Ramaphosa has appealed with the man of South Africa to stand up and join the fight against gender-based violence, saying women should not have to fight alone. Ramaphosa presented a multidisciplinary strategy yesterday covering the criminal justice system, the country's forensic services, and the role of municipalities in making areas safe. But he has also pointed out that the country cannot police its way out of gender-based violence alone.
8: We cannot arrest our way out of this crisis alone. And we cannot wait until a woman is murdered before the state intervenes. Our task must be to prevent violence before it happens.
7: A UK fugitive accused of murdering his wife and two daughters is expected to return to the Johannesburg Magistrates Court. He will find out today whether the court will accept his decision to plead guilty to firearm-related charges. The details of a plea agreement between Dotana Chuma and the state have yet to be placed on record after several delays in the matter. The delays follows concerns raised by the court over discrepancies between the charges Chuma pleaded guilty to earlier this month and those set out in the written plea agreement. Kosikhona Malingamnisi reports.
9: Chuma has admitted guilt to firearm and immigration-related charges, including possession of an unlicensed pistol and ammunition. He was arrested in Johannesburg in June, just days after arriving in South Africa. Chuma had fled the UK, where he is accused of murdering his wife and their two young daughters. But after he pleaded guilty to the firearm charges, the court raised concerns about the plea. It found that Chuma's plea, the state's documentation, and the relevant provisions of the Criminal Procedure Act did not align. The matter was then postponed to today, giving the state time to consult and address the court's concerns. Or see Kona Malingamnisi, Eyewitness News.
7: And Joburg Emergency Services are warning motorists to be extra careful today. The Weather Service has issued a warning for severe thunderstorms, strong winds, hail and excessive lightning. Joburg EMS spokesperson Kagiso Pasha has urged people to avoid crossing flooded roads, low-lying bridges, rivers or streams.
10: The City of Johannesburg Emergency Management Services remains on high alert following a yellow level 2 warning for severe thunderstorms issued by the South African Weather Service. Our specialized rescue unit remains ready to respond to any water-related emergencies. Please also take extra care around lightning and avoid open spaces and isolated trees.
7: Your Gauteng temperatures today will peak at around 16 degrees in your traffic. In Midrand, there has been an accident on the N1 South before New Road, slowing down traffic from Samrin Avenue. And in Jimiston, traffic is heavily backed up on the N3 North between the Elands Interchange and the Geldenaars Interchange. Dominique Majola, Eyewitness News.
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I'm

Absolutely iconic. Gemma Require, You Give Me Something. It's Mid-Mornings with Mo Flavor on 947. So we're getting through it 1 minute at a time. So we've got to make this Wednesday count. Spotted is coming up. We're looking for another location. The difficulty level is medium, meaning that the clues are sort of medium in its trickery to help us find whatever location we're looking for. And today we are looking for Aviwe. So what we know so far, and this is just, you know, the first clue that has been dropped in, is that you're getting hotter if the place you're looking for is turned old industrial workshops into a leafy hangout. So think of an old industrial workshop. It's been turned into some sort of green space, maybe, where brick walls, steel structures, and chimneys still tell the story of what used to happen here. So it seems like it's one of those spaces that have been transformed. But do we know where it is? We'll see when more clues kick in. And then on the Daily Dilemma today, Nandi says that she ended her relationship 2 years ago, but she never stopped being close to the ex's family. In fact, his family still invites her to birthdays and family gatherings, but his new girlfriend isn't comfortable with it. Duh. And now Nandi's questioning whether she should be holding on to something that should never have ended with the relationship. Hang on a second. Is that why you're still attending these family things, Nandi? Because you want your relationship back? Oh. The lives people live, you'd swear the stuff is only seen on TV. Anyway, we'll dive into that a little later on. Perhaps you might have a thought as well. 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

0: Calvin Harris, Jazzy, Satisfy. It's Mid Mornings with Mo Flavor on 947. It's time for another round.
1: Hey! We're in the world all day. It's time to play Spotted on 947 with Mo Flavor.
0: I don't know, maybe another round of coffee or, you know, one of those ginger shots. Whatever it is that you need at this time and whatever's going to help you join us for Spotted to find today's location. We're looking for a Viwe. And the difficulty level in finding this place is apparently medium. Okay, so let's start with the clues, because these clues will help you and I figure out where the location is. And once you know where it is, you can send through your guess on our WhatsApp line. Here we go. You have found me if shopping here feels nothing like walking through a traditional mall. You move between old buildings, courtyards, leafy walkways. This is all instead of just moving through it one gigantic complex. You're getting warmer if the place around you once had a very different purpose. I mean, these buildings were part of a 1930s light industrial site. You're getting hotter if the transformation kept much of the site's industrial character intact, rather than completely wiping all that history away. So brick, steel, old workshop structures are still a part of this experience. Now, before the restaurants, the boutiques, and the creative spaces, this was home to the Automobile Association's workshops and testing grounds. And if you're wondering, perhaps through a former industrial compound that's been turned into one of Joburg's best-known open-air lifestyle precincts, then you have officially spotted me. That is what we're looking for. Industrial, I'm really thinking somewhere close to a CBD, if not in a CBD. I mean, I could easily say Maboneng, because there are a lot of, you know, businesses in that area. And, you know, it is a bit industrial. I mean, that part of town is industrial, especially if you go all the way down to End Street and that section of Joburg CBD, very industrial. But then there are other areas that are quite industrial. If I think of places like Kaya Sands, no, but Kaya Sands doesn't have something like this, man. Yes, it's an industrial area in the north of Johannesburg, but it doesn't have a place that's got like a buzz, like a restaurant and boutique stores and, you know, whole creative hub. Nah, it doesn't have that. It's just boring industrial sites that produce a lot of stuff that we need. So I don't know. What is your guess here? Where do you think our viewer is? I mean, let me know. 0663818609, and let's see if we can find them.
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0: Destiny's Child on 947, Lose My Breath. Okay, we're going to find out if this is a place that we can find. Today, we're looking for Jay, and this is on Spotted. So, any takers?
1: Oh! Where in the world are they? It's time to play Spotted on 947 with Mo Flavor.
0: All right, so here we are once again, making sure that we use the clues given to find Jay. So, we're looking for Jay in a place that was once an industrial area. It's been around for decades, but it's been converted. At some point, it was an automobile association's workshop, and they also did some testings there. Now it's become a bit of a hub in terms of stores, restaurants, and just overall creatives. I think it might have even been turned into a bit of a green space. But hey, let's see if you've got any interesting guesses coming in.
2: I think they are at Newtown Junction.
0: Newtown Junction? I mean, yes, perhaps. But what would be the a factory looking like space that's been converted there? I'm trying to think. Maybe there are a couple.
3: It's either there, Mabone, or she's in Rosebank.
0: Rosebank? Okay, that one never quite landed on me. Was Rosebank like a hectic industrial area? I mean, I didn't grow up in Rosebank, so I only really like, you know, went to Rosebank when it was the Rosebank we know, right? But I don't know the full history of it. Maybe those who lived in that area of suburbia long enough would know. So does Rosebank make the cut? Yes, no, maybe? Okay, let's see.
4: I think it's 44 Stanley in Braamfontein.
0: Oh, 44 Stanley. Yeah, that does look like an industrial area, even to this day. But of course, we know there's a lot going on there. Lots of beautiful restaurants and boutiques. So could it be 44 Stanley? I don't know. Jay, we've tried to guess. You said the difficulty level is medium. Let's see if anybody was spot on.
5: Hi, my name is Jay. And for today's Spotted, we are looking for 44 Stanley.
0: Oh, 44 Stanley. Okay. Yeah, I mean, I think after the last voice note that came in, I thought, okay, maybe that might just be, but I can't claim to that I had guessed 44 Stanley or that 44 Stanley was even on the radar for me. No, it wasn't. But yes, it is 44 Stanley. Still got a bit of an industrial chic about it, but, yeah, it's become a charming shopping, dining and lifestyle destination, no doubt. Makes Mill Park very interesting. And, yeah, I think it's a great space to do all types of things, whether you want to shoot great content, have meetings, you know, set up your own business, run your own food store, maybe a bit of a food artisan. It really has just become that well-curated space in that regard. And yes, lots of greenery flowing everywhere.
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0: Ladies and Marwath, come my way. It's Mid-Mornings with Mo Flavor. Good to have you on board today. Yeah, this is such a smooth vibe. Nicely done, ladies and Mar. Okay, so the Daily Dilemma is coming up after 11. Now, we've got a story coming in here, and Nandi is really just wondering if she's overstepping you. And my simple answer is yes. Why? She ended a relationship with the person she was with 2 years ago. But because she has such a great relationship with her ex's family, the family still to this day invites her to birthdays and family gatherings. But the problem is, her ex's new girlfriend isn't comfortable with this situation and how close Nandi still remains to the family. Already you're thinking, girl, just get out of there. Anyway, Nandi is questioning whether she should hold on to something that should have ended with the relationship. So in other words, if you're dating someone and by extension get to meet their friends and family and form a relationship with them, what happens when your relationship with this person ends? Do you then cut everyone else off, or do you simply just, you know, do it like what Nandi's doing? Probably saying, aren't we all adults? Oh, yeah. Okay, so if you have a thought on that, drop it in on 066-381-8609. Nandi, thanks for sharing the story. I'll be surprised if people were on your side with this one. I'd be really surprised. But anyway, let's see what comments come in.
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12: It's around 9 degrees in Joburg. Good morning, I'm Dominique Machola. Taxi boss Joe Sibanyoni's cross-examination has resumed at the Madlanga Commission with focus on his meeting with President Cyril Ramaphosa in 2024. The commission has shown a photograph and a video of Sibanyoni with Ramaphosa and Minister Gweda Mantashe. In the footage, Sibanyoni is seen discussing a local content stake in the operation of bus company Podco.
13: Please assist us. When you find someone wanting to interfere with the Podco business, you must know it's us. Yes. Don't put the red tape. Assist us. That's how do we get into the space.
12: Sibanyoni told the commission he was also seeking a subcontract for two entities, although he denied to identify the second business. He also denied he told the president he would interfere in Podco's business operations.
14: If I'm engaging with you, it's one of the same thing when I interfere with you. Interference, that's when I'm engaging you. Interfering into your matters, it's me engaging you about those matters.
12: A UK fugitive accused of murdering his wife and two daughters is expected to return to the Johannesburg Magistrates Court. Ndodana Chuma will find out today whether the court will accept his decision to plead guilty to firearm-related charges. The details of a plea agreement between Chuma and the state have yet to be placed on record after several delays in the matter. The delays follow concerns raised by the court over discrepancies between the charges Chuma pleaded guilty to earlier this month and those set out in the written plea agreement. Kosukona Malingamnisi reports.
15: Chuma has admitted guilt to firearm and immigration-related charges, including possession of an unlicensed pistol and ammunition. He was arrested in Johannesburg in June, just days after arriving in South Africa. Chuma had fled the UK, where he is accused of murdering his wife and their two young daughters. But after he pleaded guilty to the firearm charges, the court raised concerns about the plea. It found that Chuma's plea, the state's document, and the relevant provisions of the Criminal Procedure Act did not align. The matter was then postponed to today, giving the state time to consult and address the court's concerns. Eyewitness News.
12: And Russian strikes have killed two people and wounded four others in the Ukrainian capital. A government and explosion rang across Kiev after a ballistic missile alert. Kiev has increasingly faced Russian drones and missiles as Europe's worst conflict since World War II grinds through its fifth year. The night attacks took place after Ukraine's Air Force warned of a ballistic missile threat and later said they were headed towards Kiev. Your Gauteng temperatures today will peak at around 16 degrees in your traffic in Waterfall. There has been an accident on the N1 South before the Buccleuch interchange, causing heavy delays from Allendale Road. Dominique Machola, Eyewitness News.
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Tomorrow, Day of the Planetoid. So cool. It's Mid-Mornings with Mo Flavor on 947. I did mention Nandi's story a little earlier, so let's get into it on today's dilemma. And she has sent in the story because she'd love to get your perspective and your feelings on, you know, what you do if you find yourself in a scenario like this. So here's the story. Nandi says, my ex and I broke up almost 2 years ago after being together for 7 years. Yo, sounds like a lifetime. We don't have children. So when the relationship ended, I assumed that I'd eventually lose contact with his family too. But that never actually happened. His mother still calls me. His sisters invite me to birthdays and family gatherings. And I'm still very close to the younger brother. They've told me many times that they consider me family and that the breakup between me and their son shouldn't change that. The problem is, and there's always a problem, is my ex has recently started seeing someone new. And she's apparently been very uncomfortable with how close I am to his family. My ex has now told me that it's disrespectful for me to keep attending family events and spending time with them, especially when he's no longer a part of my life. Now, I understand why his new girlfriend might feel awkward, but I also feel like these people became important to me long before she came along. So am I wrong for maintaining a relationship with my ex's family after the breakup, or should I just completely let go and leave it at that when the relationship ends? Nandi, girl, I mean, there's no reason why I would want to stick around if a relationship is over, especially if there are no children. Yes, it's great that you got to meet family and, you know, develop new relationships through your relationship with your partner. But once that relationship ends, no, it doesn't mean you have to hate those people, but there's no reason why you have to go out of your way to be in their life, because the relationship has ended. Like, what are you doing? Yeah? So now if I'm the ex, I would also be like, no, man. No. I would actually even tell my family to say, guys, please respect me. You can't be inviting my ex when I've clearly moved on. How must my current feel? Now, yes, some people might argue and say, nah, well, you know, we're adults and surely everybody can find a way to socially just kind of get along. No. Mm-mm. This is the sort of stuff that is unnecessary to create. So that is my viewpoint on this. If I'm the ex, the dude, I wouldn't want my ex there. I don't care how my family feels about them. You guys can meet offline wherever, not when I'm around with my current. And if I'm in Nandi's shoes, I wouldn't accept invitations like that, especially when I'm no longer with that person. Mm-mm. No can do. All right. What are your thoughts on this? Any experiences you want to share to give Nandi perspective? And is she sitting with a valid point around the fact that you do build relationships with people and sometimes they're good ones? And that maybe you have a bit of sympathy for her. I don't know. Let me know. Drop your comments. 066-3818-609. 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

0: My partner, I took a pill. It's Mid Mornings with Mo Flavor on 947. So today's Daily Dilemma is from Nandi, who wants to know from you if it's okay for her to still have a relationship with her ex's family. Even though they broke up 2 years ago, I think it was. Yes, they were together for 7 years. So naturally, outside of the relationship, she developed the relationship with his siblings and his family. They like her a lot, clearly. They even invite her to family stuff. Now, her ex has moved on, and it becomes awkward when she's there and she's there. Oh, my word. I would be out of there. Okay, let's go to some voice notes.
1: So I'm the girl. She is she. She is me. I have maintained a relationship with ex-family, yes, to a point where I even still talk to his mom. Like, we are so good with that lady, it's not even funny. Till this day, she's still begging me for a granddaughter. Her grandchild, rather. Because he has not been able to fully move on and find a steady relationship after me. So, and I'm very good with the rest of the family, the aunts, the cousins, even his own dad. Okay, I don't talk to the dad because that will be weird. But if I do visit and I do go to the family house, we like very cordial, very nice. So it happens, guys. I ain't going back to the guy anytime soon.
0: It doesn't sound that way from where I'm listening from. It sounds like you are waiting in the wings to eventually move in again. It's only a matter of time. Like you said, he hasn't been able to move on. Clearly, you are what he needs. Ah, I see your Tai Chi, girl. I recognize your game. Tato.
2: I think the only reason she is still also entertaining it is that she hasn't moved on, because there is no way she's going to move on and her current boyfriend will allow her to be attending family gatherings of the ex. So she must just be fair and consider the lady, the new lady's feelings, and not attend those gatherings, because she wouldn't appreciate it if it was happening to her. Thank you. Bye.
0: Yeah, I mean, Tato, isn't life complicated enough? So now imagine, yes, as you correctly point out, that Nandi now finds a partner. What happens then? Does she maintain that relationship, or does she then phase them out and go and find a new bond with her current family? I mean, it just becomes complicated. You know what I mean? Anyway, we'll get more comments in, but I think it's very clear which side of the fence I'm sitting on. Nandi, hi.
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0: He gave an excellent set over the weekend at the luxurious Marble Circus. That's Murder. He's got Oscar Mbo and Murumba Pitch on this one, Mahogany Sun. It's mid-mornings with Mo Flavor. We're going to wrap it up with Nandi's Dilemma because, goodness me, girl, what kind of drama are you looking for? And yes, somebody pointed out that if you're going to be still maintaining a relationship with your ex's family, especially when you and your ex don't have kids, you are clearly not over the relationship itself, perhaps. And that is Nandi's reality. But now, the family is also a bit guilty because they keep inviting her to stuff, family gatherings, etc. And even though her ex now has someone new, the family doesn't seem to recognize. And which in itself is a problem, because what if her ex's current girlfriend is exactly what he needs? Huh? What if Nandi's not what he needs? Hi. Ay, ay, ay. Tabi, what's your thought?
1: Hi, Nandi. Oh, my sister. What I would advise you is that you can actually still keep contact with people, but distant. You know, you don't have to attend the gatherings they invite you to, but you can still check on them and they can still check on you, just for peace sake. And also, if you can, please think about the girlfriend. Put yourself in her shoes. If it were you, would you be okay with the situation? I think that will help you clear your mind, really, and take the right decision, which is be in contact with the family, but let there be a distance. You don't have to see them.
2: Well, well, well. The nice part about this is when she gets into a serious relationship. Now, wait until you, girl, have to explain to your husband or your serious partner that you are going to your ex's family event and see how that will mess up your own relationship.
0: I mean, there's one way to just blow up everything that matters to you. It's pull moves like this, right, Pumi? Exactly. Jessica, what's your thought?
3: I actually agree with her because, like, 7 years, it's a lifetime. Now you've built, like, a sister or brother relationship with these people, and now you're expected to stop being involved with them. I think it's a little bit difficult, and don't see this as the ex perspective. See this as her perspective, because, yeah, it's very difficult to get people out of your life that's been there for almost 10 years.
0: Jess, I don't dispute that. In fact, I'm not even saying she should beef with her ex's family. If the relationship between her and her ex ended, but she still had a good relationship with the family, that's fine. You know, and if they bump into each other at like a Pick and Pay or a Woolies or a Cotton On, whatever, they can still greet each other. They can have small talk. Nothing wrong with that. But to have her come over, aye. And that time it's a family gathering, or I've now moved on, I'm with a new person, she's not there, how do we balance that out? Anyway, interesting perspectives. Nandi, you have a lot to work with. And at least there is somebody or two who are with you. 947.
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0: Matthew Mole holding on 947, and that's how we wrap it up today on this Wednesday, 30 September. While we wind down the rest of the month, we still have a day to get through. So thank you so much for hanging out. It's been great as always. I appreciate your input and I appreciate you hanging out with me. Let's make sure that we stay safe on the road or with whatever it is that you're up to, and that tomorrow we link up again at 9 a.m. Zweli has got lunch covered. Cheers, bye.
1: That's all, folks.
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13: It's around 9 degrees in Joburg. Good afternoon, I'm Dominique Majola. The state and triple murder accused Ndodana Chuma have gone back to the drawing board to iron out the terms of a plea agreement. The plea agreement entered to earlier this month. Prosecutors told the Johannesburg Magistrates Court that they are still negotiating with Chuma, despite him having already pleaded guilty to Firearm and Immigration Act charges. The court had been expecting an update today on whether the state had resolved discrepancies in the plea agreement. Magistrate Cindy Swamalindi.
14: Thank you, Mr. Chuma. The court has been informed that the negotiations between yourself and the state are not yet finalized as far as the plea and sentence agreement is concerned. So your matter is now adjourned again until the 21st of October 2026, whereby you will be brought before this court. If everything is in order and the agreement has been finally reached, we will proceed with your plea.
13: Taxi boss Joe Sibanyoni's cross-examination has resumed at the Madlanga Commission, with focus on his meeting with President Cyril Ramaphosa in 2024. The commission has shown a photograph and a video of Sibanyoni with Ramaphosa and Minister Gwera Mantashe. In the footage, Sibanyoni is seen discussing a local content stake in the operation of bus company Patco.
1: Please assist us. When you find someone wanting to interfere with the Patco business, you must know it's us. Yes. Don't put the red tape. Assist us. As how do we get into the space?
13: Sibanyoni told the commission he was also seeking a subcontract for two entities, although he denied to identify the second business. He also denied he told the president he would interfere in Patco's business operations.
1: If I'm engaging with you, it's also one of the same thing when I interfere with you. Interference, that's when I'm engaging you. Interfering into your matters, it's me engaging you about those matters.
13: City Power says restoration efforts are progressing following a fire at a central substation in Johannesburg, which has left residents and businesses in parts of the city without electricity for the sixth day. The fire affected the underground electricity network, with suspected cable theft also under investigation. This is the third fire at the substation in a month and the sixth since January, with four incidents linked to cable theft and vandalism. Your Gauteng temperatures today will peak at around 16 degrees in your traffic. There's wet weather conditions in most parts of Joburg. Motorists are being advised to keep their headlights on, drive with care and keep a safe following distance. In Parktown, there has been an accident on the M1 North before Empire Road, causing heavy delays from Carr Street. Dominic Machola, Eyewitness News.
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15: So it is heartbreak for the Australians, Dianand, as they lose out in the semi-finals of the FIFA Women's World Cup to England. The English, they move through after a 3-1 win. They should be hot favourites heading into that one against Spain on Sunday. I'm just very interested to know, though, does this count as part of their "It's coming home, oh, it's coming home"? They always sing about the fact that the trophy is coming home. Has it come home? Let's hope it's not awkward by the weekend.
3: 947.
15: It's hump day. You've made it halfway through the week. But we've got to ask ourselves, at what cost? Winter seems to have returned for a little bit, and I have not been enjoying myself whatsoever. In actual fact, yesterday I said it was 36 hours of trauma. I think today we have to move to 72 hours. I'll tell you everything wrong that's been happening. But hey, we're going to have a lot of fun. I've got things to give away, music to play, and some brand new music. Let's kick it off with some Tate McRae on 947. This is Tit for Tat.

and years, going back to the days when there was still a duo. Now, of course, it just comprises of Ollie. This is Desire on 947. Happy Hump Day. It is Wednesday. It is the 30th of September, the very final day of this month. Tomorrow is 1st of October, brand new month. And we're expecting sunshine, roses, the bees and the birds everywhere. Except all we have gotten is thunder, lightning, rain, and just really cold weather. Yeah, it's really, really been... Yesterday, I thought I was exaggerating, but I was freezing. I don't think I was even that cold throughout the entirety of the winter season. But yeah, hopefully you've managed to keep warm, keeping safe on the roads as well. It is incredibly wet out there, and we know what happens when it's wet. People tend to lose their minds. Please don't be one of them. I trust you. You're a good person. You're not a bad driver. So do the right thing and keep everyone else safe on the roads. While everyone else stays safe, I did ask a little bit earlier. It's a hump day. We're halfway through the working week, but at what cost? I have been a patient for the past couple of days. I've absolutely been going through the most. I was telling producer DX and I was like, I suspect someone has tried to poison me over the last couple of days. No, true story. This happened back in the year of our Lord 2022. I think it was. No, I'm lying. It must have been 2019 because it was just before the COVID pandemic hit. Went home, Christmas, wonderful times, bit of a family and friends gathering, and there was a potluck on Christmas. Tell me why I was throwing up and things were just releasing on both ends of my body for 2-3 entire days. Yes, 2-3 entire days. The last time I felt what I've been feeling this week was then, genuinely. And I went to the doctor, they put me on a drip and whatnot. And I've tried to manage it myself this time. I can feel myself slowly but surely getting better. But it's been a little bit rough. Haven't had too much energy. The appetite's been lacking. And yeah, sleepless nights. But I think I'll be fine. I've had water and a rehydrate and an energy drink next to me every single day of the week on the show. And a lot of people are like, why would you come to work then? And I think it's just because this is where I get my joy at the end of the day. Sitting at home would only make me more depressed in a sense, and just not good. So for the 3 hours I'm able to hang out with you and we're able to do this together, it's always just so much fun. And it genuinely makes me feel better. I'm hoping today I won't start feeling worse when I get home, because that's clearly been the situation for this entire week. But nonetheless, we're getting closer to Friday. That's good news. And hopefully the weather will play along as well as we head into the weekend. Ay, ay, ay. Anyway, we need to get into the show. And coming up, I've got Word on the Street, which is brought to you by Capitec Credit Card, the best credit card to travel with right here on 947. And we're going back to our childhood once again. My friend, we need to talk about those rich friends. Or were they really rich? We'll get into that next. But right now, let's kick off the show with some Solange. She's in the studio currently with Summer Walker. And the 30th of September in 2016 is when she dropped one of the greatest albums of the decade. And this is the lead single. I'll never forget. It was a sunny Sunday morning and the world was in shock. And this is a Grammy Award winning gem. It's Cranes in the Sky to get us kickstarted on a Wednesday. It's Afternoons with Zweli, 947.

0: Great record from Raven Lenae. This, it's Love Me Not on 947. It's Afternoons with Zweli. It's time for Word on the Street. And today, what did you think meant someone was rich as a kid? No, for real. Because you grow up and you kind of get a concept of exactly what it is that money means, what it is that money can do for you. But when you're young, it's very, very small things that make you think, oh my goodness, my friend is actually really rich. You know, when you're a kid and your understanding of money makes absolute no sense. Let me take you back to the days of Bethlehem. So I spent my early childhood in Bethlehem, of course. And before we eventually moved permanently to Joburg, we lived in a double-story townhouse in Eden Park. Yes, we've lived in Eden Park. And yeah, those are some of the happiest days of my life. I was just young. It was a complex. So when you're a kid, especially when you live in a complex or an area like that, it's amazing just given the fact that you can, I don't know, play with the kids that are around in the area without your parents having to worry about safety or, you know, anything like that. Now, it was amazing, but the fact that we had stairs, yes, I could go upstairs, was an insane fact to everyone back at home in Bethlehem. All of my friends in particular, I'd go to preschool and tell my friends about home, and these children thought that we were bawling out of control. I remember once mentioning that I had fallen down the stairs and everyone was so fascinated. They were like, what stairs? As in stairs in your house? Nobody was concerned that I had actually taken a tumble down the stairs. No one cared. They were fascinated about the actual stairs. They're like, I don't care if you fell down them. You guys have stairs at your house. How rich are you in actual fact? Now, meanwhile, we didn't even have a car at home. And also, in our living room, we're still using garden furniture. You know, like the white stools from outside and that sort of thing. That's the furniture that we had at the time that I was growing up when we were in Eden Park. But nope, the kids had decided that they're really rich in Zweli's family. How the hell does this man have stairs that he uses to get to the bedroom? It also didn't help that we had a study room and that sort of thing. So they were just like, a study room? You guys even have a room so your dad can put all his books over there and work? Yes, he's a journalist. Now, my dad also had a cell phone and a pager. And while we lived in Bethlehem, we had Mnet. So we weren't watching Open Time. We could watch Mnet throughout. So I was watching Teletubbies and all these other things. Again, that was just a sign for everyone else in the hood that y'all aren't just like us. You guys are rich, rich. What is actually happening over there? And we were absolutely not. That was the devastating part. I was like, I wish we were rich, guys. But that's what I love about being a kid. Your signs of wealth are completely different. You're so innocent. You don't have to look at social media, for instance, because social media is just killing everything right now. Everyone thinks that everyone is rich. Hence, we're sitting at the Madlanga Commission as I see WhatsApps on my screen right now, because we thought they were rich, but how they get that money? So I thought today on Word on the Street, you know what, we're going to have to chat about your childhood. What was your childhood sign that somebody had money? You'd look at them and you were like, yo, these guys are balling. Was it the fact that your parents took you to Spur every single week? And friends are like, how are you all affording Spur every time? Was the fact that you had a double story? A swimming pool, that was another one. When we eventually moved to Bracken, we had a swimming pool at home. Allegedly, that was my one condition to my parents when they were buying a house. There's another house they wanted to buy, really, really big. But I said no because I wanted a swimming pool. A swimming pool that I now do not swim in. They are now stuck with it by themselves. DSTV, a fridge with an ice machine. Tell me all about it. What did you see at somebody else's house and you thought, damn, we poor out here? 066-3818-609. I want to find out what your childhood signs were that somebody had money or that they were rich. Mine was the fact that we had a double story in a townhouse. It was a complex, by the way. And when we moved into our first normal house, we had a swimming pool. Give me a call as well. 011-8838-947. Signs that someone is rich when you're a child. 947.
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0: There's nothing quite like the innocence of being young. Very few things can sidetrack you from what you really believe in. And this afternoon, I want to find out, what did you see at somebody else's house as a kid and immediately think, oh my gosh, these people are super.

0: It's new from Gracie Abrams, Look at My Life. Her latest album, Daughter from Hell, is out right now. So, I told you a little bit earlier about how I was almost poisoned. Yes, someone tried to poison me. It happened once at Christmas, and clearly over the weekend, someone tried to poison me by giving me something to eat. And I haven't been feeling well. Recovering a little bit. Ishmael thinks he's got the answer.
1: Afternoon, Abu Tizweli. Castor oil, my brother.
0: Haibu.
1: Castor oil. Producer GX, let's get the man some castor oil, huh? Happy 3 hours.
0: Do you know, when we were young, there were things that we saw and you were like, that person's rich. Ishmael, the one thing I can tell you now is that if you're drinking castor oil when you were young, nobody thought you were rich. True story, I remember getting to primary school and telling my white friends about castor oil. And they were like, what heinous thing is that? And why would they make you drink it? Look, I don't want to sidetrack, but do you remember the trauma of, oh my goodness, castor oil tasted like something I don't know. And then also, you just spend the entire day on the toilet. I don't want that. No one wants that for themselves. Nonetheless, let's get back to it. When you were young, you saw things. And you were like, this person, oh my goodness, they are super, super, super rich. I said a little bit earlier, we had stairs in the house in Eden Park. And I didn't even live there permanently. It was almost like when we'd come to Joburg and be with my dad, we'd be there then go home. So school holidays, weekends, yeah, we were traveling to Joburg every single weekend. Can you imagine how insane that is? Got it, see? Nonetheless, all my friends in Bethlehem were like, y'all got stairs in your house. Your dad has a cell phone and a pager. What the heck is a pager? I couldn't explain what a pager is at the time. I just said that he needed it for work and they had seen it on television. And now they automatically thought we were rich. And then it didn't help that also in Bethlehem, we got Mnet. And we're the first family in our neighborhood to have Mnet. So no more open time just to watch Egoli. Now I could watch Mnet whenever it is that I wanted. And ER. Let's go to Rosebank and chat to Thabang. Thabang, happy hump day, mate. How's it going?
2: Good man, how are you?
0: I'm good, my brother. I am all good. Are you keeping warm where you are?
2: Yeah, no, I try.
0: Ah,
2: I try.
0: All right. So what were your signs of wealth when you were baby Thabang?
2: So there were like just two. So the other one were like minor. So the first one was if a family have a car,
0: yeah,
2: they made it. Like they made it. Like
0: they did.
2: They're like up there.
0: Yes, yes.
2: And few years later, now I have a car, but I'm poor now, and I'm like, you know, maybe that was in the way, but it's okay, I understand.
0: Well, it doesn't help that petrol's like 20 million rands for a liter, so no wonder
2: you understand.
0: We're poor, you know what I mean?
2: You understand.
0: Exactly.
2: Yeah.
0: Exactly.
2: Yeah, and the last one was, I think, a family that had a spaza shop.
0: Oh.
2: That was like the Ackerman, the pick and pay of the day. Like
0: yes.
2: they to me it was like that. And I remember we used to go to school with this one guy who, you know, in that family that a spaza shop, he had like, I think it was like 50 cent money to carry, and that was like one of the easiest guys that we knew. It was that. Just those two,
0: they're
2: like,
0: yeah.
2: Yeah.
0: No, Thabang, you're spot on. I remember how about send like the shopong when you're young, how you're passing. Those kids, their parents had cars, they just seem sorted, and you just look at the shop and you're like, everyone

0: Yeah, you guys have got so much cash. I agree with you on that one, actually. And then we all grow up and look at us now, groveling for our coins every single day of our lives. You know what I mean?
1: You understand. You understand. Like you're just there. Like, you know, the things that I used to see people and classify as them being rich.
0: Yeah.
1: I have those, but why am I not rich?
0: Why aren't you rich? Like, why is it the 30th of September and we're already thinking about the 25th of October? You know what I mean?
1: You understand? And I'm like, wait, the month is not done yet, but I'm already broke. Like,
0: exactly. Oh man. Taban, you're a legend, my brother. Thank you so much for the call. All right.
1: No problem. Thank you.
0: All right. Sharp. And Taban's right. When you're in the hood, growing up, if you've got a family that's got a spaza, you're like, they are raking it in. Aye, aye, aye. More messages are still coming up from the WhatsApp hotline, but let's check in on the voice notes.
2: Yo, Zweli, man, I grew up in the 90s and 2000s.
0: Yeah.
2: So we were playing basketball all the time, and people were rich, and they had those Jordans flexing them on the court. You knew it, man. This kid came from money.
3: Well, unfortunately, I wasn't rich, but we had a neighbor. Her name was Nomfundo Makwaza, and her dad used to give her R5 every single day
0: as
3: spending money. And she would buy Fed Cokes for all three of us, and chips, and apple munch, and like, R5 went a long way back then.
4: Hi, Zweli. Yeah. So I grew up in a small town in Free State. Mm-hmm. And so for me, growing up, if you lived in town and you didn't live in the township, I assumed you were rich. And also, if you lived in the township, but you went to school in town,
0: the birds.
4: In my head, I was like, oh my goodness, they are rich, rich.
0: Yeah. It's so funny how we rationalize things as kids, because now you look back at it and you just think, well, that's something that's pretty normal, but because you weren't exposed to it and we didn't know about half these things, it seemed like something so out of the ordinary. Some messages that are coming in on the WhatsApp hotline. Tanda says, Zweli, a fridge that made ice. I thought you had to be a millionaire. Our ice came from those blue plastic trays just like everybody else's. 947.
5: Clever excuses for being late. Number 94.
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7: It's so important to know who you are first. 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You know, and for the longest time as Africans, we didn't. We were just like following other cultures, other trends, and you know, so that's how I handle myself. If there's value, I will show up. So how do you make this sustainable?
0: Mm.
7: What you've done? 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And I said to her, let's work on something then, on paper.
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6: Yeah.

0: It's 947. We're chatting about all the things that made you think someone is rich when you were still a child. Lerato says the double story house really stairs automatically meant money to me. I didn't even need to see the rest of the house. I just needed to see them stairs. Another one, Kamu says going to Spur on a random Tuesday. Restaurants were for birthdays in our house. You people are just eating out because nobody feels like cooking. And then Tepo says, flying to Durban. Flying, Zweli. We drove 8 hours with sandwiches in a cooler box. When my friends said that they were flying there, I knew that we were from a different tax bracket and my parents needed to work harder. Dom, you've got something to say.
1: A swimming pool and a dishwasher.
0: And
1: yep. I thought you definitely made it in life.
0: Dishwasher 100%. Yep. Like, I was just like, we are struggling out here. Our parents are making us wash them damn dishes. Anyway, what were signs of wealth when you were a kid?
2: Hi, Zweli.
0: Hey.
2: For me, it was, I remember I had a friend whose dad had this like projector, and
0: what?
2: I remember the era we used to live, particularly where my friend lived, and there was this big open white wall, so they put a projector there and would watch a film, and I thought that was the coolest thing ever. I thought, yo, he definitely is balling. So every Fridays we used to go there, me and a few friends of mine, just to go watch a film there, and he put it in this projector, connected on his laptop, and would watch. It was the coolest thing ever. I thought, yeah, no, he's definitely balling. Yeah, that was my childhood. That's when I thought that, my friend is definitely rich. But yeah, that's my story.
3: Hi, Zweli. It's Netemba, producer of Mornings with Mantwe on the weekend. Listen, I remember during campus days, I was still at Voice of It, and there was this one lady who I was working with. I won't say her name.
0: We want names.
3: We used to have a show on Thursdays and have our weekly show meetings on Mondays. 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
0: Mm.
3: And then later in the day, and then she calls me back. She was like, oh, I'm so sorry, my friend. I wasn't around. My phone was upstairs and I was busy with the kids downstairs. I was like, you were busy where? Upstairs. And for me, living in a double-story house, I have always considered it as a rich people thing. But that was a giveaway sign that, this one, she's rich, rich.
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1: It's around 10 degrees in Joburg. Good afternoon, I'm Dominique Majola. Testimony at the Madlanga Commission has revealed hundreds of incidents where buses under the Public Utility Transport Corporation, or PUTCO, were stopped in its tracks. Mpumalanga taxi boss Joe Sibanyoni is under cross-examination. A video of his meeting with President Cyril Ramaphosa in 2024 shows him declaring he would interfere in PUTCO operations unless government does not ease access to a stake in operations. Sibanyoni denies interference, stating he is referring to engaging with the bus company. Evidence leader Matthew Chaskelson then revealed a video showing taxi drivers stopping a PUTCO bus in Mpumalanga.
2: We've been told by PUTCO that between October 2024 and January 2025, there were more than 350 incidents of this nature where their buses had to turn around because taxis blocked their path. Are you aware of the scale of that?
3: No, I'm not aware of it.
1: The state and triple murder accused Ndodana Chuma have gone back to the drawing board to iron out the terms of a plea agreement entered into earlier this month. Prosecutors told the Johannesburg Magistrates Court that they are still negotiating with Chuma despite him having already pleaded guilty to Firearm and Immigration Act charges. The court had been expecting an update today on whether the state had resolved discrepancies in the plea document, but prosecutors now say the agreement has yet to be finalized. Chuma is wanted in Britain of allegations that he murdered his wife and their two daughters at their family home in London in July. Magistrate Cindy Swa has postponed the matter to the 21st of October.
4: Thank you, Mr. Chuma. The court has been informed that the negotiations between yourself and the state are not yet finalized as far as the plea and sentence agreement is concerned. So your matter is now adjourned again until the 21st of October 2026, whereby you will be brought before this court. If everything is in order and the agreement has been finally reached, we will proceed with your plea.
1: City Power says restoration efforts are progressing following a fire at its central substation in Johannesburg. The incident has left residents and businesses in parts of the city without electricity for a sixth day. The fire affected the underground electricity network, with suspected cable theft also under investigation. This is the third fire at the substation in a month and the sixth since January, with four incidents linked to cable theft and vandalism. City Power spokesperson Isaac Mangena.
5: It is also important to emphasize that the restoration is being done in stages. We cannot simply switch that network back on without first making sure that the damaged infrastructure has been repaired and tested and basically confirmed for safety. So our priority remains to restore customers as quickly as possible, but also safety and in a way that ensures that the network is stable.
1: The Gauteng temperatures today will peak at around 16 degrees in your traffic. Wet, slippery roads and rainy Gauteng, please allow for extra traveling time. Maintain a safe following distance and keep your headlights on. Traffic lights are out in Rand Park Ridge at Beersnodier and Jim Fashier, as well as in Randburg at Malibongwe Drive and President Fashier. Dominique Majola, Eyewitness News.
6: You've got to love criminals that are just brazen but also super, super arrogant, because if someone says to you, yeah, this happened, buses were turned away, people's lives were endangered. Do you realize the density of this situation? No, I don't. Huh?
7: They simply say no.
6: 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Do you realize how serious this is? 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

Let me out. Lock them all up. Oh my goodness. Here's still with Zweli in the afternoon. It's a hump day, Wednesday, and it's the final day of the month. Hey, so Miley Cyrus has got a film that's coming out a little bit later on. Yeah, that is all about her latest album, A Bass Persuades. I've also got more on Use It or Lose It and your chance to win tickets. Check out the rugby this coming Saturday. As we get into some Tame Impala, the Australian from Down Under, coming up also a little bit later on in the show, we are getting the Meat Maestro, Dali Danger, in the studio. He's using his platform to do something incredible. He's rallying support for Phamandla ya Rona en Katlehong, which is an organization feeding and supporting more than 90 children every single weekday. We're going to try to see how it is that we can help. So still a lot to look forward to. Bruno Mars also on the way. This is 947.

0: He's currently on his tour for his new album, The Romantic. It's Bruno Mars with Treasure on 947. It's Afternoons with Zweli. Tyler will be supporting Bruno Mars, by the way, on his tour across the Australasian leg of that particular tour. But yeah, much to look forward to. Tyler's got her own tour. Then she'll be with Bruno Mars. And Tyler's added a brand new date for her A-Pop World Tour in South Africa. So we're getting two dates. The second date that was added is the 8th of January. And you know when my birthday is? It's on the 7th! Yes! Yes! I'm going to celebrate my birthday with Tyler. I'm so excited. It's going to be amazing.
1: What the heck?
0: She doesn't know that we're celebrating my birthday with her yet, but it's fine. Semantics. Hope you're having a lovely day, my friend. It is miserable out there and it's super, super cold, but that doesn't stop us. I always say, and it's like, very few things can stop us as South Africans. We've dealt with it all. So what's a little bit of cold and rain? But really, it's quite a lot when you're single, because now you're sleeping there by yourself and you're just thinking, my feet wouldn't be this cold if I could use someone else's feet to warm mine up. Anyway, still plenty coming up. I've got some news on Miley Cyrus. She's dropping her Bass Persuades film today. Trey Sivan was on one of my favorite shows. He was chatting to Zane Lowe, whom I always say is the god of music interviews and really, really is just someone I look up to so much. So I got to check that out yesterday on Apple Music. Super, super fascinating. And Trey Sivan, I always found, is one of the most fascinating artists that we've got in the world just because of what he stands for. And yeah, I'll play you all of that later. I can't tell you all about it now. And then I'll also jam you the best song that Rihanna has ever recorded and released in her entire life. Yes, I said it. The best song that Rihanna has ever recorded and released in her entire life. I'll play that in the next 10 minutes or so. But hey, still coming up in the next few, I have got tickets for you to win. I want to send you to Ellis Park this coming Saturday. The Lions take on Ospreys in their second United Rugby Championship game. All I need you to do is conquer 6 out of 6. I give you one category, 30 seconds, and then you just need to name 6 things. Now, I did get some messages yesterday because our winner, we asked them to name South African provinces. They took 10 seconds to name just Gauteng. And then it was taking forever. There was help there in the back. But you know, when ChatGPT or Google comes in along, it's a lot of time, 30 seconds. That's why I didn't say 15 seconds. Head to head, 15 seconds. Person who gets the most goes through. Because 15 seconds doesn't allow you time to be ChatGPTing things. You know what I mean? We don't want no cheaters out here in Manchester City. Nonetheless, so I've still got all of that coming up and all of your favorite tunes. So yeah, shall we get this going and carry on with some Medusa and Hozier? This is Tell It To My Heart. 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

0: It's Jade on 947 FU for now. It's Afternoons with Zweli. Let's check out News It or Lose It. This is all about music, pop culture, movies, what is happening with your favorite celebrities, but particularly focused on the music side of things. And we're going to kick it off with some Miley Cyrus. Yeah, a couple of weeks ago, Miley Cyrus dropped Bass Per Sways, her 10th studio album. It hit number one. Yeah, it seemed like a struggle at the beginning, but after a lot of hard work from her Atlantic Records team, it became yet another number one album for Miley Cyrus on the Billboard 200 charts. Now, Miley is dropping Miley Thank You from me to you. Now, it's a video and it's a brand new cinematic music video, basically. And she teased it yesterday, and it's a visual project that's tied to Bass Per Sways, and it is out today. Now, it's directed by renowned fashion photographer Mert Ellis, as well as a filmmaker, and it premieres at 6 p.m. this evening, standard South African time. Now, it's been a massive success for this record. Not as much as I think Miley would have wanted, but she got a number one spot, and now she's treating fans with a little bit of a gift, and we have got just a little bit of a preview for you.
1: I guess that's it.
2: Not really.
1: Have a nice day.
2: Write me.
1: I'll write you like a fan, baby.
2: I'll write back.
0: So that's the brand new film for Miley Cyrus' album, Bass Per Sways, which drops at 6 p.m. this evening. All right, let's move on to Troye Sivan, the Australian from Dhyananda. Troye Sivan's got a brand new album coming out on the 9th of October. It's titled She's the Best, and he's already released the title track of the album, She's the Best. Now, he sat down with Zane Lowe for an Apple Music interview, and he was sharing a couple of details about, you know, the creative direction he's taken on this record. And he was just saying that he feels happiest and most comfortable in the orbit of a woman. And he was particularly pointing out the women that he's worked with throughout his career. Now, he's been seen, you know, working with Christina Aguilera. They haven't dropped anything. They were together at a fashion week a couple of years ago. He's also collaborated with Ariana Grande on Dance to This, which is absolutely brilliant. He toured with Charlie XCX. Nicole Kidman features in the video for She's the Best. And here's what he had to say to Zane Lowe about the inspiration behind that record.
3: Like, the kind of safety and protection that I felt from women that I haven't felt from men, like, you know, always. So during the songwriting process, when we were writing She's the Best, I was like, oh, this has been like a constant in my life. Like from day one, those are the people that have really like had my back, you know? Me existing, I'm so comfortable and kind of like my happiest, honestly, when I'm existing in the orbit of like a woman, you know? And you know, I think about like a duet with Ariana or something like that. Or I think about doing The Idol with Lily Rose Depp, or Sweat Tour with Charlie. Like,
4: or a video with Nicole.
3: Yeah, yeah, exactly. It's like I just am so, so, so comfortable in that world. Makes me think about getting ready for house parties, and like I would get ready in like 5 minutes at home early, and then go and just like watch the girls get ready, and we would just like talk and hang out and whatever, and it was always so much more fun than the parties, because then I would show up to the parties and like the boys would be like homophobic and stuff like that, and it was just like,
0: I mean, good for Troy, the fact that he can sit there and just chat to the girls as they're getting ready. That's the absolute bane of my existence. They take an hour and a half to do their makeup. You're done in like 5 seconds, and then they're still busy with their makeup. I mean, when are you going to finish? Nonetheless, 9 October, She's the Best, Troye Sivan. Make sure that you check out the record. Let's wrap things up with some Rihanna. Yeah, Rihanna's home shooting case is moving forward. Now, you'd remember a couple of months ago, there was a woman who opened fire at Rihanna and A$AP Rocky's home in Los Angeles. Now, she has been found to be mentally competent to stand trial, so the criminal case is now going to proceed. Now, initially, Ivana Lizette Cortez, who's 36-year-old, had pleaded not guilty to attempted murder and more than a dozen other felony charges. Prosecutors allege that she fired at least 20 rounds towards Rihanna's property in March. Thankfully, no one was injured, but the bullets did strike a trailer where Rihanna and A$AP Rocky were inside, as well as the exterior of the nursery where their children were. People are absolutely just bat crazy out there. Now, Ortiz basically had the case paused because she had said she's not mentally stable, so she went under psychiatric evaluation and the details remained sealed, but a judge has now reinstated the regular criminal proceedings. So she's still in custody. She will now go to court and hopefully she's going to have to be held accountable for what it is that she put Rihanna and her family through. So yeah, just absolutely terrifying what it is that they went through, particularly with children when they're inside the house. Absolutely heinous. So that's the latest on Rihanna and that particular case. I wish I could say Rihanna's dropping new music. Not anytime soon, but I did say I'm going to play the best song that she's ever recorded. And I'm not wrong. Uh-huh. It's from the last album that she dropped 10 years ago, Anti. This was the second single and it is a work of art. That guitar in the back over there and the vocals, the music video, love it. Legendary. This is Rihanna on 947 with Kiss It or Kiss It Better, rather, wrapping up News It or Lose It.

0: It's her best record. Kiss It Better, Rihanna on 947. The woman accused of opening fire at her home back in March, Ivana Lizette Ortiz, is officially going to face trial after they ruled that she is basically mentally okay to go through with that case. Coming up, your chance to win 4 tickets to go and check out the Lions this Saturday. Yep, we're back at Ellis Park and we are taking on Ospreys. I hope I'm pronouncing that correctly. All you need to do if you want to win those 4 tickets, send me the word 6 out of 6 with your name and ID number to 066-3818609. You'll get a call, we'll give you 30 seconds and you'll have to give me 6 answers. Do all of that and you, my friend, could be heading off to Ellis Park this weekend. 947.
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0: It's the Chainsmokers and Halsey on 947 with Closer. So Saturday, another big game at the United Rugby Championship. It is the Lions against Ospreys. Four tickets are up for grabs. Are they going to be yours this afternoon?
1: One category, six answers. Think fast and beat the clock. It's 6 out of 6.
0: It is a high-pressure game that really, really shouldn't put that much pressure on you because you've got 30 seconds to name very, very simple things. Now, we've got another round again today. Get all 6 answers and 4 tickets to go to Ellis Park this weekend. All yours, and I have checked the weather. The sun will be shining on Saturday, away with this torrid weather that we've been experiencing for the past 2 days or so. Let's go to Kagiso. Debza's over there. Debza, how's it going? Wait, Debza, can you try speak again over there? Wait. Network, let me send you back to producer DX. All right, producer DX is going to try and sort all of that out in terms of the network. But basically, for the first time that you're tuning in and hearing what happens on 6 out of 6, I'm going to give you a category.

0: and it's supposed to, you know, be easy, but it does get tricky because what do we do as human beings? We overthink. We overthink and then we start getting things wrong over there. So, yeah, let's see how it goes today. I think Debza's back over here. Debza, are you there?
1: I'm back.
0: Much better. Dintang, Debza, how's your Wednesday going?
1: Ah, fresh. That's the rain.
0: Oh, the rain. Are you enjoying this rain and the cold?
1: Since I'm an Uber driver, yes, I'm enjoying.
0: Because you're inside a car and then it's warm. Debza, Kopan promises just one thing, ne?
1: Okay.
0: When you're doing pickups, turn down that heater and open the windows a little bit. It's so hot in those cars sometimes. My Uber on the way here, he I was in a heat wave basically in that car. All right, Debza, who are you taking with you if you win the tickets?
1: I'm taking my girlfriend and my brother with his girlfriend.
0: We're a family affair of lovers. Oh. All right, Debza, I've got your category over here. Do not overthink it. I just need you to name things. Just, yeah, don't overthink it, and those tickets will be yours. All right.
1: Okay.
0: Are you ready? Let's do this. All right, Debza, I need you to name 6 things that come in pairs.
2: The clock starts.
0: Okay, 6 things
1: pairs.
0: That come. Yep.
1: In pairs,
0: yeah.
1: Yes, shoes, socks, gloves.
0: Yes. Body parts?
1: What is it?
0: Yeah.
1: Flips.
0: Yes.
1: Flip-flop.
0: Yes.
1: Yes, and...
0: Give me a body part.
1: Twins.
0: Yes!
1: Twins. Hands.
0: Yes, we got this.
2: You did it. You owe 6 out of 6 wins.
0: Oh, Debza Batla was stressed on a Wednesday, Debza. Well, you're starting to feel the pressure over there.
1: Yeah, I'm starting to feel even the heat. I feel like opening the windows now.
0: Well, congratulations, Debza. You and your girlfriend and your brother and his girlfriend, you're going to the rugby!
1: Thank you!
0: It's a pleasure, my man. It is a pleasure. Congratulations. Do you want to say hi to anyone?
1: I want to say hi to my girlfriend. She's in Sunning Hill at her work. And then I want to say hi to my mother in Kagiso. She's at home.
0: Ah.
1: I'm currently in Sandton. So, thank you.
0: It's a pleasure, Debza. Enjoy the rugby on Saturday. I'm sending you back to producer DX, and you guys must have a blast, all right?
1: Thank you, sir.
0: It's a pleasure, my brother. And there we have it, another stressful round of 6 out of 6. Things that come in pairs. The reason I'm saying body parts is like eyes, ears, hands, feet, legs, arms, lungs, nostrils. Come on. We'll do it again tomorrow.
3: It's fast. It's frantic. It's ridiculously fun. It's 6 out of 6.
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5: It's so important to know who you are first. Yeah. You know, and for the longest time as Africans, we didn't. We were just like following other cultures, other trends, and you know, so that's how I handle myself. If there's value, I will show up. So how do you make this sustainable, what you've done? How can people plug into your world and follow the moves that you've, you know, that you've taken? And I said to her, let's work on something then, on paper.
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7: Your phone rings. You look down, your heart starts to beat faster. Because the last time you saw that name was the morning you ignored it after the night you put it in your phone.
8: Video call. Hi, Banna.
7: Now you start to sweat. Because looking at you is you. But the you that you would look like if you were 20 years younger. And younger you says to 20 years older you, hello, daddy.
8: Your eyes start to cry. New dead tears. And then, while your mouth is trying to find something to say, he says,
7: Dad,
4: I'm an oil tycoon.
7: You want to come and live with me in Dubai, Habibi?
4: And then your body starts to... Yeah, that's what it's like to feel the...

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0: the Probs with the Robin Schulz remix of Waves on 947. 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
2: It's around 10 degrees in Joburg. Good afternoon, I'm Dominic Machola. Mpumalanga taxi boss Joe Ferrari Sibanyoni has continued to deny any interference in the operation of bus company Partco. Sibanyoni is back before the Madlanga Commission, where the focus is on incidents where buses were stopped, torched and attacked. Earlier, a video of his meeting with President Cyril Ramaphosa in 2024 was presented by evidence leader, where he declared he would interfere in Partco operations. Sibanyoni wanted government to ease access to a stake in bus operations.
3: We've been told by PATCO that between October 2024 and January 2025, there were more than 350 incidents of this nature where their buses had to turn around because taxis blocked their path. Are you aware of the scale of that?
4: No, I don't, I'm not aware of
2: it. Sibanyoni denies that his association was behind the incidents. City Power says restoration efforts are progressing following a fire at its central substation in Johannesburg. The incident has left residents and businesses in parts of the city without electricity for the sixth day. The fire affected the underground electricity network, with suspected cable theft also under investigation. This is the third fire at the substation in a month and the sixth since January, with four incidents linked to cable theft and vandalism. City Power spokesperson Isaac Mangena.
5: It is also important to emphasize that the restoration is being done in stages. We cannot simply switch that network back on without first making sure that the damaged infrastructure has been repaired and tested and basically confirmed for safety. So our priority remains to restore customers as quickly as possible, but also safety, and in a way that ensures that the network is stable.
2: An Austrian man convicted of plotting a foiled attack on Taylor Swift's concert in Vienna has lost his bid for damages against Disney. The 21-year-old, who was sentenced to 15 years in prison, sued the streaming platform after his parents' home briefly appeared in Disney Plus docuseries about Swift's record-breaking era tour. A court has dismissed his claim, ruling that there was no evidence that the publication placed him in danger and that neither him or the address should be identified from the footage. Disney removed the footage after receiving the complaint. His parents, who still live in that address, were each paid €3,000 in compensation. His lawyer says the verdict will be appealed. Your Gauteng temperatures today will peak at around 16 degrees in your traffic, wet slippery roads and rainy Gauteng. Please allow for extra traveling time, maintain a safe following distance and keep your headlights on. Traffic lights are out in Rand Park Ridge at Beyers Nadir and Jim Fashir. Dominic Machola, Eyewitness News.
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0: Thank you to Dom. Noluthando Ngeno will take over at 3 p.m. on Drive. All right, we still got some business to get through. Like I mentioned a little bit earlier on in the show, we are getting Dali Danger in the studio. He is basically using his platform to rally support for Spamandla Yarona in Katlehong. And that's an organization that feeds and supports so many children every single weekday. He's going to tell us all about this great initiative. Here's Madonna.

0: It's Joe Curry and Becky Hill. She's currently working on a brand new project, which should be out in the next couple of months. This is History. Paid you Lord Kez with Awe ahead of that one. It's Afternoons with Zweli. Final hour of the show. Tando's in on Drive from 3 p.m. And we've got a very special guest in the studio. Legend has it that if you travel to the east of Gauteng and you make it as far as Vosloorus, you are going to find everything legendary. The food is good, apparently. The parties are great. And allegedly, the people are really impressive, too. One of them sits here in studio and he is doing incredible work day in, day out. He's probably got the most wanted meat in South Africa. I need you to get your mind out the gutter because we're talking about bride meat and that sort of thing. And he sits here in the studio with me right now. Dali Danger's here.
1: What an intro.
0: What's up, my brother? How's it going?
1: I'm good, and you?
0: I'm very well, thank you. How have you dealt with the social media joke going around all the time when everyone's like, we want your meat?
1: No, I love it. I love it.
0: I was worried about the radio side of things. I'm like, how will we do this? But you only live once. You only live once. Thank you very much for joining me, bro.
1: Thanks for having me.
0: Yes, sir. Yes, sir. So look, we're going to get into some really important things, you know, great initiatives that you've got going on. But I've always just been very fascinated. And I think that's the thing about Joburgers or people in Gauteng in general. Yeah. Everyone loves their hometown. And I know that you as well as, okay, Wasabi, you guys are always talking about Vosloo. You've shoved it down our throats. Like my aunt used to live there back in the day.
1: Yeah.
0: What's made you so proud, you know, about where you grew up and Vosloorus just in itself?
1: I think it's a special place.
0: Yeah.
1: I think I live in a lovely community where we all love each other.
0: Yeah.
1: And I think, man, it inspired us to become who we are today. You know, it shaped us. Going to the Shisanyama, who knew I'd be here now? You know what I mean? So the Shisanyama is like down the road from my house. So many things happen. But the one thing that I love is who I've become and continue to become, you know? That's why I want to be bigger than what I am. Every day I strive to be a better person so that the kids can see and have a better example.
0: Yeah. I really like that because that is one of my points as well, is that how important is it to you to become an example, you know, for the young kids? Because we know that depending on where you come from, where you grew up, people will look up to, you know, someone like you that's become successful.
1: So when I was growing up, the guys that usually got successful, as soon as they reached the fame, they left.
0: Yeah.
1: You know, so my point of reference when it comes to success is limited. So I made sure that I stay long enough for the kids to see me.
0: Yeah.
1: They see me on TikTok and they can literally bump into me walking in the streets and they say, it's that guy. And I'm also doing positive things. I'm not drinking. I'm not showing them the wrong things, you know.
0: So
1: I think that was very important for me.
0: Yeah, and you're accessible as well, you know what I mean? And that's important. They feel like they can see you, they can touch you, then they believe that, hey, I can also do this, you know what I mean, and make something of it. Now, tell me about your love, you know, for meat, for food. Is it something that started when you grew up? Do you come from a family where you guys were always cooking? You know, how did all of this happen?
1: So my love for food has always been there.
0: Yeah.
1: From day one. I've always been a big kid.
0: Yeah.
1: When I look at my baby pictures, I'm like, okay, it makes sense. It makes sense. But in terms of cooking, it was always my responsibility to braai. You know, when Christmas came, birthday parties, family gatherings, you know, the guys used to braai.
0: Yeah.
1: It was me and my cousin would steal meat, hide it underneath the pub, you know, things like that. So I think that thing just, you know, it grew into what it is today. And I'm really grateful. And also lockdown, it really inspired me to lock in and start learning how to actually cook, how to bake and things like that. So I think everything had its effect in the long run.
0: Yeah. And it's interesting that you mentioned lockdown and that, and you're like locked in, because I was going to ask that. You use so many different methods now. You say you're the prime master growing up, but you know, as black people who are now, I don't put my meat in foil and then cover it up and smoke it and that sort of thing. You know what I mean? So what did you do in order to learn? Were you watching? Were you reading? How did you know get your skills together?
1: So in terms of smoking meat, it came as a mistake, you know? I had bought some wood to braai, and then when I was brying that meat with that specific wood, I was like, what is this taste?
0: Yeah.
1: You know, I need to go and investigate what this taste is.
0: Mm.
1: And from there, I never looked back. You know, I went home, I Googled smoking meat, and then I saw how to do it. I never looked back, you know, because I was like, this is it. This is what I'm brought here to earth to do.
0: Yeah.
1: Smoke meat, you know.
0: Yeah. Yeah. So when you tasted it, I mean, you're like, this actually tastes good. Was there that immediate feeling that I think people are going to like this? You know what I mean? And you thought, let me actually keep on doing it and let me do more. Give the people what they want.
1: You know, I went home and I tried it first.
0: Okay.
1: Tried it on my family. I said, okay, guys, mom, this is a new way I'm going to be doing things.
0: You're my
1: guinea
0: pigs.
1: What do you guys think? And then they were like, this is nice.
0: Yeah.
1: Then from there, I said, this is incredible. They said, it's nice.
0: Yeah.
1: And then from there, I never looked back. You know, I started experimenting. I did pork ribs. I did all sorts.
0: Wow.
1: I mean, right now, I think my problem right now is that I'm running out of meat to fry. That's how much meat I've fried right
0: there
1: now.
0: There isn't enough meat in South Africa for you to be frying.
1: Exactly.
0: And another great thing that you do, you've got different events and pop-ups. And those have been insanely popular. I think I see least almost every single Sunday or Monday where there's someone that's like, it sold out. I missed out. You know, that sort of thing where you kind of surprised, taken aback in a sense that people, you know, the response and I guess the reception was so incredible to what it is that you do.
1: Yeah, so I think I always knew that it would be this successful based off of the comments on TikTok, the comments on Instagram, people saying, yo, where can we buy your meat? So I knew the moment I say, guys, here's a pop-up, I'll be selling meat, I knew I'd get sold out.
0: Yeah.
1: You know? I think what's surprising is the number of people that show up.
0: Yeah.
1: I think at the last event, we had close to 300 people.
0: Whoa.
1: And it was overwhelming, you know.
0: Whoa.
1: It was overwhelming. And things went sideways. You know, when you're suffering from success.
0: Yeah.
1: I feel like that's what happened the last time. I suffered from success because too many people showed up and it was tough maintaining the crowd.
0: Yeah, yeah. And in terms of, you know, the pop-ups, I know that there was a day when, I think it was Cesar Glomo, you had delivered something to him, and the neighbor was like, Uber Eats! Is that something in the pipeline where we'll be able to order more frequently? You know what I mean?
1: Definitely.
0: Yeah.
1: I'm thinking of doing something for December, like a pop-up restaurant for December.
0: Ooh.
1: But that's also still something that I'm thinking about. I haven't actually initiated it.
0: All right, so it's Deli Danger is in the studio. I know you're a fan. Send us a WhatsApp voice note on 066-3818-609 if there's anything that intrigues you, if there's anything that you'd like to ask. But coming up, we're going to chat about something that really, really struck me and that's so important. And it's the Spamandla Yaruna in Katlehong. So it's an organization that feeds and supports so many children every single weekday. And they're definitely going to need our help. I know that Dali checked them out and you already were like, oh my goodness, we need to do more about this. So we're going to dig a little bit into that in the next couple of moments. I've got some Bieber coming up for you 4/7. But for now, let's jam some Rita Ora with I Will Never Let You Down. It's Afternoons with Zweli on 947. Happy Hump Day. You're closer to the end of your workday, mate.

0: One of the biggest hits of her career, produced and written by Calvin Harris while they were dating. They broke up and then he took all of her material. And we're all wondering to this day what she did. It's Rita Ora, I Will Never Let You Down. Afternoons with Zweli on 947. Dali Danger is still in here. He is the king of meat in South Africa. And we've spoken about quite a couple of things already, but let's chat about your trip to Katlehong at Phamandla ya Rona, the organization that's feeding and supporting more than 90 children, close to 100.
1: Yeah.
0: How did you discover them? How did you come across them?
1: So there's a lady named Kuku. Yeah. She reached out to me on Messenger. I saw her message and I was like it was a voice note. So she sent me a voice note. I was like, who is this person sending me a voice note like we are friends?
0: Yeah. You know what
1: I mean? Because it wasn't a text. So I listened to it and then she's basically, she was asking for help, but she was asking, she wasn't asking for a donation or anything like that. She was just saying, yo, bro, can you please come through and help us make a video so we can raise awareness? We are looking for sponsors because we feed 90 kids. At the time, it was 90 kids.
0: Yeah.
1: So we feed 90 kids and we need sponsors because sometimes we do this out of our own pockets and it becomes stressful. Because we are people that we are volunteers and we don't work ourselves, you know what I mean? So I decided that I'll go, I'll help them out. And then I asked some help from people around me. I asked my girlfriend, I asked a chef friend, Tisieto. And then I was there with also my video guy, the guy who takes videos for me.
0: Yeah.
1: But I was like, coming there and just cooking and just shooting a video doesn't make sense. Let me actually feed the kids, you know?
0: Yeah.
1: So, bought meat, I bought snacks, juice, water,
0: sure.
1: You know? And then we were there, we met the kids. It was such a lovely day. The kids were so happy, man. Yo, they were so happy for the food because it was something. I smoked meat for them, you know?
0: So it was awesome. That's
1: I smoked boerewors rolls. I had never tasted them when I made them. So it was something new that I was trying out.
0: Yeah.
1: So, yeah, the kids had so much fun. And then when I posted the video, people started helping. I think every week we get a new update that people brought food, people brought this, people brought that.
0: Yeah.
1: But now when we were there, we realized that, yo, the problem is bigger. It's not just food that they need. It's not just because they were saying they need art supplies because they also teach. It's not just a feeding scheme.
0: Mm-mm-mm.
1: It's a place. It's a safe space for kids. Let me rather put it like that. Because they help them out with homework. Mm-hmm. They help them out with, they teach them how to do art. There's arts and crafts. There is dancing there, you know. Someone is helping them with homework, but specifically English and mathematics.
0: Okay.
1: So, and then the thing that's really like broke everyone's hearts is seeing that while the kids are eating, there's somebody there that's fixing their shoes, you know. School shoes with holes. Yo, I think, I don't know how to describe it. You know, you have to see it.
0: Yeah.
1: A big hole in the school, shoes. And that guy is there fixing the shoes, you know. While the kids are eating, he's there with a big needle. And then when I dropped the video, Yanka from Frank's Burgers reached out to me like, yo, let's try and see if we can't do something for the kids, you know? So we sat down and we decided to come together and create this thing called 100 Steps Forward.
0: Okay.
1: We are on a mission to raise 100 school shoes for the kids. And then we're going to go and give them the school shoes.
0: You know? All right.
1: So we are almost at the halfway mark right now.
0: Almost
1: at the halfway mark.
0: All right. Just take a listen to this. This is the video that Dali has been referencing right now.
1: It's difficult to sit down and concentrate on homework when you are thinking about food. So feeding these kids gives them an opportunity to focus on everything else that comes after. And my friends, there was something else that I saw that I don't think I'll forget anytime soon. While the children were eating, there was a man sitting there repairing their school shoes. And some of these shoes, yo, Bafetu, I don't even know how he does it. Some look like they were already beyond repair. Soles coming apart. Pairs that most of us would probably throw away. But Bafetu, he sits there and finds a way. He patches them, He repairs them, he puts them back together. Because throwing them away isn't always an option when there isn't another pair waiting at home.
0: Yeah, yeah, that's powerful. And there's, you know, the innocence of a child is something that should never ever be taken away from them. We all had different childhoods, I guess, growing up, that sort of thing. And you always want kids to at least have some sort of a semblance of a childhood that is well put together, yeah, in, you know, a sense. Now, tell me more in terms of, because, I mean, we've mentioned that, you know, it's not just the feeding scheme. Of course, the help with homework. We're, yeah, trying to, you know, get shoes. Is it just the shoes? I mean, I'm pretty sure that there's a lot more that they need in terms of facilities and, yes, you know, yes, that sort, yes, of thing.
1: So they need more than shoes, obviously.
0: Yeah.
1: So they need art supplies because there's paintings. There's a guy who teaches them how to paint.
0: Yeah.
1: They need a gas stove. That's the one thing. They were saying that they have challenges when there's no electricity because, yeah, they live in an area where electricity just goes. Mm. So they have to find a way, make a plan in terms of cooking. So they need a gas stove. They need food.
0: Yeah.
1: They need bread for the kids. Because on some days they have to feed 93 kids. It's 105 now. The number has gone up, yeah, since the last time I went. So they have to feed 105 kids with like 6 loaves, you know,
0: yeah,
1: which is, yeah, yo, it's near impossible.
0: It is, it is. And also, you know, I think that something that a lot of us do, in a sense, is that when you feel like something isn't needed anymore, people will sometimes throw things away.
1: Yeah.
0: You know what I mean? You finish school, you've still got your school uniform, those school shoes, donate them.
1: Yes.
0: You know what I mean? Whatever it is that you can do. So how do we go about, because we're obviously going to rally from our side, and if you are listening and you can help out, please do get in touch on 066-3818-609 right now. Producer DX will receive the message. If there's any way that you want to help by donating anything that you've got left over, even if it's clothes, you know what I mean? Old clothes, like not even old clothes, anything that you've got that you're not wearing. I'm not a big believer in always just giving away stuff that you're like, oh, it's secondhand, I don't want it.
1: Yeah.
0: If you've got something and you can, you know, gift a child something to wear, particularly because Christmas is coming up and we know how big that is, you know what I mean, for,
1: yeah,
0: kids, and particularly in the hood, Christmas, you know what I mean, like, please get in touch with us. Like I said, 066-3818-609 on 947. But for anyone that's listening, what details do you have? How can we, you know, get in touch with you as well as, I guess, the guys in Katlehong?
1: Okay, so how we're doing this is simple, right? Our plan is to give them all new shoes, right?
0: Mm-hmm.
1: So we have this system where you can go to taffies.co.za,
0: okay,
1: buy a voucher, and then email it to either myself or Yanka. So if you want to email it to me, it's dmonageng@gmail.com. So dmonageng@gmail. And then for Yanka, it's janke@franksburgers.co.za. So,
0: okay,
1: you email us the voucher, and then once we are done collecting everything, we're going to buy the shoes for the kids and then donate them all at once, because,
0: yeah,
1: we don't want to give them in pieces. So we want every kid to have the shoes all at once.
0: Okay.
1: And then people can reach me, Daddy Danger, on every social platform.
0: Yeah.
1: And then you can also WhatsApp me on 066-250-3977. But it's only in relation to this.
0: Yeah.
1: That's my business. That's my business line. It's not my personal line. You probably won't talk to me on that one. Yeah.
0: Don't be sending love letters. Don't be asking for some meat, please. This is not what it's for. This is not what it's for whatsoever. We'll also put up all those details on our social media pages. And we've got a message here from Lisedi. And Lisedi says that she'd, you know, love to send some. Says, my son has way too many and we're looking to share, but says that, do they need things like toys,
1: yes,
0: for instance?
1: Yes.
0: So toys are also something that they can, you know, donate.
1: Yes.
0: So anything really that a child needs, you know what I mean? And
1: toys,
0: books as well.
1: Yes, books.
0: Yeah.
1: Books.
0: So it's more than just about a feeding scheme. It's education. We need books for these kids. We need them to have proper schooling. We need them to feel confident and comfortable as well when they are at school, because we've all got very different situations and we need to get together as well as Joburgers and make sure that we can make a difference for everyone. And, yeah, Dali, just from my side, dude,
1: yeah,
0: congratulations. This is massive.
1: Thank you, brother. You've
0: got a really, really big heart. And we see it on social media, but, you know, you just show it as well in so many different ways. And taking this on, which for someone else would just be something that's too big, that feel like, I don't know where I'm even going to start. And you found avenues. And yeah, dog, please keep doing it. It's really, really appreciated, I can imagine, from the community as well.
1: Thank you. Thank you, brother. Thank you for having me today. Thank
0: pleasure.
1: You for bringing me out to come and speak about Sipamandla Runa and the initiative that we started. I'm happy that I'm here. Yeah. Thank you so much.
0: Thank you. That is Dali Danger on 947. Make sure that you get in touch with us. We'll put all the details up as well from Dali on social media so you can get in touch with Siphamandla Yarona. And let's make a difference in our communities as well. For the young ones, come on. All the young ones. My man, thank you very much once again for pulling in. And we'll be in touch. We'll make sure that we get all the donations in as well, yeah?
1: Danko.
0: That is Dali Danger on Afternoons with Zweli on 947. Here's some 47 and Tiffany Vintage Essay House on 947. J'adore.

0: Justin Bieber. This is Daisy's on 947. Afternoons with Zweli. Almost into the last quarter hour of the show. Still got Harry Styles to play for you, and then we wrap up the song because we feel like Nicole Kidman.
1: Afternoons with Zweli. And you on 947. 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

0: Harry Styles. It's Golden on 947. He's currently on his tour. I always forget what his tour is called. I'm supposed to know, but it's like a really, really long name. Anyway, this is Golden from his Fine Line album. Coming up, we're wrapping up the show with one of the biggest artists in the world. And next week, I will have her official merch for you. It's Adela that I'm talking about. Her brand new single is one of the biggest in the world. It hit number one on US and global Spotify. Nicole Kidman wraps up the show for us next.
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3: It's so important to know who you are first. Yeah. You know, and for the longest time as Africans, we didn't. We were just like following other cultures, other trends. And, you know, so that's how I handle myself. If there's value, I will show up. So how do you make this sustainable, what you've done? How can people plug into your world and follow the moves that you've, you know, that you've taken? And I said to her, let's work on something then. On paper.
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3: 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And the tries.
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2: And that is all she wrote. This is the newest baddie in the music industry. She has taken the world by storm. Next week, we've got official merch to give away by Adela. And she wraps up the show with Nicole Kidman. Love you, bye.

0: The coolest guy to spend lunch with isn't in your office. 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
2: So it is heartbreak for the Australians, Dhyananda, as they lose out in the semi-finals of the FIFA Women's World Cup to England. The English, they move through after a 3-1 win. They should be hot favourites heading into that one against Spain on Sunday. I'm just very interested to know, though, does this count as part of their "It's coming home, oh, it's coming home"? They always sing about the fact that the trophy is coming home. Has it come home? Let's hope it's not awkward by the weekend.
0: 947. The lunch break is officially over. 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
11: Sibanyoni denies involvement in extortion at PATCO and the effectiveness of GBV care centers in the spotlight in Parliament. Good afternoon, I'm Lulutando Ngeno. Mpumalanga Taxi boss Joe Sibanyoni has denied involvement in allegations of extortion at bus company PATCO. Sibanyoni is back before the Madlanga Commission responding to allegations that he attempted to extort a 30% local content stake in the bus company. Evidence leaders revealed a series of events including involving Sibanyoni before and after an arson incident at the PATCO bus depot. The events include meetings with PATCO in 2023 to acquire stake and a 2024 meeting with President Cyril Ramaphosa in which Sibanyoni inferred he would interfere with operations. A month after the PATCO buses were torched in 2025, a business wing of Santaco made an unsolicited offer to buy out the company. PATCO refused the offer, stating the timing was disturbingly calculated. Evidence leader Matthew Chaskelson.
12: These seem to me to point to a single process where PATCO is being placed under pressure to sell and to sell to Taxi Choice. What's your response to that?
13: I differ 100% with your findings. I've answered step by step each and every question that leads up to the end of this letter.
11: The effectiveness of gender-based violence care centres has come under the spotlight in Parliament today. The Commission for Gender Equality has painted a grim picture of the situation in the Eastern Cape. The Commission has highlighted long waits for assistance for victims, the lack of qualified staff to help, and inadequate transport arrangements as factors that contribute to the lack of dignity for those who've come under attack. Lindsay Dentlinger has more.
7: Tutuzela care centres are meant to be at the core of government's response to assisting GBV victims in getting the treatment and support they need, and for the justice system to bring perpetrators to book. But the CGE says its investigations have revealed their functioning in the Eastern Cape to be far from optimal. Only one of the 11 centres visited by the Commission had a dedicated medical officer, while only three were staffed with dedicated forensic nurses. The CGE's head of legal, Tsitsi Shuping, says only four of the centres attended to patients within the prescribed two-hour period.
14: 36% of Tuduzela care centres, including Lusikisiki and Mthatha One, did not have the official of the South African police on site.
7: Shuping says the lack of a formal legislated arrangement for these centres makes accountability and oversight difficult. The CGE is recommending monthly meetings to identify gaps and a standardised procedure for handling GBV cases. Lindsay Dentlinger, Eyewitness News, Parliament.
11: And lastly, an Austrian man convicted of plotting a foiled attack on a Taylor Swift concert has lost his bid for damages against Disney. The man, only known as Baran A, was sentenced to 15 years in prison for the incident. He proceeded to sue the streaming platform after his parents briefly appeared in a Disney Plus docu-series about Swift's record-breaking Eras tour. The court has dismissed the 21-year-old's claim, ruling that there was no evidence the publication placed him in danger, and neither he nor the address could be identified from the footage. Gold is trading at $4,187.77 an ounce. The rand's at 16.39 to the dollar, 21.75 to the pound, 18.61 to the euro. Brent crude oil is at $102.66 a barrel. It's a cloudy day in Gauteng with scattered showers. Temperatures have peaked at highs of between 13 and 14 degrees. The top story in EWN this hour. Mpumalanga Taxi boss Josie Banyoni has denied involvement in allegations of extortion at bus company Putco.
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15: Good afternoon, I'm Tolagile Mganga. We started the JP Marks Oval where Australia are batting their third ODI against South Africa and are currently at the crease on 94 for the loss of two after 13 overs. The last wicket to fall was Mitchell Marsh as Australia were left on 92 for the loss of four, while currently at the crease is Cooper Connolly on 11. So far to take wickets is Kerben Bosch alongside Bjorn Fontaine. Another national team that's in action today is Bafana Bafana, who take on Eritrea in their second AFCON 2027 qualifier, which is being played in Egypt. Obri Modiba and Teboho Mokoena will miss that game through injury, while coach Pito Mosimane has warned his team against underestimating their 184th ranked opponents.
16: The most important thing is to give respect to the opponents, because they are in the group, they qualified to be in the group. That's more important. We saw them against Eswatini and they managed to win to qualify, so we respect them for that.
15: Manchester City chief executive Ferran Sorino has labelled the club's guilty verdicts for breaches of financial rules a Premier League conspiracy following confirmation of the ruling last night. An independent panel found that City had artificially inflated revenue and reduced costs by more than £900 million over a nine-year period. That's through sham sponsorships, while they were mainly funded by Abu Dhabi Investment Group that owns the club. City will appeal the ruling, while the BBC is reporting that Premier League clubs are seeking legal advice about compensation relating to the charges.
17: This is just not true. Irrefutable evidence has been provided to the Premier League Commission that shows that it could not happen and that it did not happen. This includes bank statements, money transfers, witnesses, and everything necessary to categorically demonstrate the money did not come from the owner.
15: Tala Gilimganga, Eyewitness News Sport.
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18: Songs to describe your day. Have you noticed it's dark? Like, if there were a theme song, if there were a theme song for Johannesburg right now, it would be this. All the lights, extra dark, I want y'all to see this. There are no street lights. The traffic lights are not working. How did we get here?
19: Didn't we speak to the road agency guy and he said, if you find one.
18: My brother, please, take us seriously. So for those who don't know, I own two little pommies, Coco and Cody. They're 6 years old. They're good dogs. They do the basics. They pee-pee outside. They pee-pee outside. They sit.
19: Can they roll over?
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19: 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They barely did it. They did it once and then they were like,
18: no, you didn't see the right video. That was just a rehearsal. That wasn't the actual take.
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15: Hey, happy Wednesday. Have a bad day. All right, let's see what's coming up on the show on this rainy afternoon. First up, we ask, what was your best problem-solving song? Just that one go-to song. If you have an issue, that's the one to play. We also have puppeteer and comedian Conrad Koch in the building. And what was the most unnecessary thing you put credit on? And of course, it's Wednesday, $10,000 up for grabs in Year Me Out. All this and so much more is on the way.

0: It's our girl Tyler with Zara Larsson. She did it again on 947 11 after 3. Songs to describe your day. Went out for a dinner date last night.
1: Oh, nice.
0: Mm-hmm. And my date was running a little bit late. So I tuned into Cyril Ramaphosa's whatchamacallit while I was waiting. And I'm flabbergasted. And like, I mean, firstly, driving just even in the northern suburbs of Johannesburg, it's dark. You're literally driving in dark city. Secondly, it felt like the address was South African men, when you hang out with your friends, tell them to stop it. I'm like, people have died. Mm. Like, what must happen to this country? It feels like there's a huge change that's happening, and it's actually quite scary.
1: Very much so. I mean, I didn't even watch it. We've seen this movie before. I mean, last year he had a similar address.
0: Yes, where he pledged a lot of millions, which to this day, we're like, where is that money that was promised to us?
1: So I didn't even waste my time and watch any of that nonsense last night. But I did today. You know, I was very much on the old Abahambe bandwagon.
0: Oh.
1: And then I met a young Thai lady today who solved all of my problems.
0: Okay.
1: So now I think if we're going to do Abahambe, can we just keep the Thai people in South Africa? Because she sorted me out. This is a Thai national anthem. I'm all for them.
0: What does she do for you?
1: As everyone knows, I've had bad lower back problems forever.
0: Okay.
1: I go to physios, I go to chiros. I had a Thai massage this morning that has literally changed. I went to gym.
0: Did she walk on top of you?
1: She did everything. She put me into a pretzel. So much so that literally today, coming to before the show, I went to the gym.
0: Wow.
1: That's how much better I feel.
0: Okay. Well, what song would you put to your Thai massage? Is that the song?
1: Yeah, that was the Thai national anthem.
0: No, I mean like the song that saves your problems.
1: I believe... Ooh, no, I can't see
0: that. That creates problems. We'll ask what's your go-to song to solve your problems. Here's Lockenville, Side of My Pocket. Happy Wednesday.
2: 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This is 947.

0: John Legend. Good night on 947, 20 minutes after 3 o'clock. So if you know me, you know how obsessed I am with Olivia Dean.
1: Oh, gosh.
0: I can't breathe.
1: Here we go again.
0: I literally can't breathe.
1: Oh.
0: I comment on her Instagram
1: post.
0: Oh,
1: that was my funniest thing. So I'm sitting in Durban on Monday night because I wasn't here. I was doing work out there. And I'm sitting in bed and I'm going through my Instagram and I follow Olivia Dean.
0: Yeah.
1: And a post of hers comes up. The first comment I see there is from Tando Tabete and it says, I love you.
0: Heart emoji at the end.
1: And I'm like, what is going on?
0: What's wrong with that? I love her.
1: No, don't do that.
0: What do you mean?
1: Don't do that.
0: Don't you have
1: I love you.
0: I do. I love her. That's how I feel about her.
1: I love
0: her.
1: Bruno Mars. I can't imagine going on any of his posts and
0: why?
1: Going, I love you, Bruno.
0: Let's normalize.
1: Bruno, you're my hero.
0: No, let's normalize giving people their flowers. Olivia is a human too. She deserves love. And I love her. I saw a very funny video on Instagram of when a robber comes into your house, but you're playing Olivia Dean, and the robber just hangs out with you.
2: Make it literally. Oh.
0: So first he sings with you, he dances with you, and then when it's over, he takes your laptop, he takes your phone, and then you guys all hug because you're besties now, but he's still a thief.
1: That's so funny.
0: We all have songs, though, that are fit for a specific mood or a problem, like that solve a problem. Like, if, for example, your kid is just fussy, I imagine parents have a go-to song.
1: I think many a parent, if you have a toddler, I want to say around 2-3 years old, there is one song in particular that if my child is having a fit or a tantrum, even if we're driving somewhere far, as soon as I play this song, everything is A-OK.
0: So you could be wailing. You just put apate.
1: Let me tell you this. We don't even measure distance in time anymore. We measure it in how many apates until we get to wherever the location is.
0: That's crazy.
1: We know if we're going, for example, from our house to our neighbor's house, our friend's house, it's 2 apates away. And if we're going to the club, we're going to have to take 3 apates because we have to cross the highway.
0: Okay, so that's your child problem-solving song. We also have, like, songs that tie to emotions. Like, if I feel, like, defeated and, like, the world is coming to an end, I play this song.

0: place. God comes in the morning when they think they've finished you at night with their bewitching.
1: Oh,
0: and he comes and he gives you back strength.
1: Okay, because mm-hmm. I heard a part about he comes in the morning and I thought to myself, what is he busy at night?
0: No.
1: Why can't, when the bewitching is happening at night, why can't he come then?
0: No, it's fine. It's like let them finish so that their bewitching stuff finishes. Because now otherwise they're bewitching every day. God is also busy, you know. Songs that help a mood, a state, a problem on 011-88-38-947.

0: Breakaway on 947. Songs, like, you know, on days like this, there's like certain songs that you need when it's like a rainy day. I know, like, with my exes, when it was a rainy day in terms of our relationship, they'd all send me this song. And in this case, I'm Charlene. And I didn't come home to them. Also, shame.
1: Where are your exes from that they were playing this, eh? This is the one that they picked of all the songs. They said, let's go to Anthony Hamilton directly there. You know, for me, another one that really gets me in a good mood if I'm having like a very bad day. Mm. There's something about it. And I think it reminds me of vacation.
0: Okay.
1: Which is why I like this song by Billie Eilish, Chihiro.

0: you and I. We go from Anthony Hamilton to Billie Eilish.
1: Come on.
0: Day and night. Candace, good afternoon. You've got a song that lifts up your spirit.
2: Definitely. Good afternoon.
0: Hey, Candace, let's lift up your spirit. What is the song?
2: It is by BB Wines, Lord Lift Us Up.
0: Lord Lift Us Up.
3: Lord Lift Us Up.
0: Spirit when this song comes on?
2: Like, it just gives me a positive vibe when I'm really down, and then everything just is okay.
0: Aww.
2: And it's my first time on the radio.
0: Come on, Candace, spirits,
1: come on,
0: our spirits are out. Yes, love it, Candace. Thank you so much for the call. Gog Beyonce, good afternoon.
4: Hello, Tanda Tanda, how are you?
0: Fantastic. What is the mood and what is the song?
4: Okay, the song is Dermot Kennedy. Better Days. Wow. You know, when we started listening to that song, we were not doing well financially.
0: Mm.
4: Like, it was bad. It was really bad.
0: Mm-hmm.
4: And you know, when you're looking at a man, you know how men are. Like, you know, when their ego is just trash.
0: Not the man catching strays, yeah?
4: So I just fell in love with the song. So we were both listening to 947 and we just fell in love with the song because we just understood it, that better days are coming. And better days
5: are coming.
0: And they're here now. Hey, Gog Beyonce, the better days.
4: Hey, better days are here. They are here.
0: Thank you so much, Gog Beyonce. I'm so glad to hear songs that fix a mood. If you're feeling sad, if you know, your partner's broken up with you and you so badly want them back, or you so badly want to express just how much you love them and you know what your relationship means. You know, maybe sometimes there's songs where you want to induce tears. Do you have that feeling ever?
1: No, I just watch videos of soldiers coming home to their family. That's how I cry. Like a man, like a real man.
0: Oh, number one. 38, 38, 947.
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5: In the headlines, an Eastern Cape activist has described the address on gender-based violence interventions by the president last night as nothing new. Petrus Majola, director of Khula Children's Rights Organization, says Ramaphosa repeated commitments he made in 2019 following the murder of UCT student Uyinene Mkhwetyana. In his address, Ramaphosa made commitments to tackle the scourge of gender-based violence and femicide. The Public Investment Corporation has reported a 70% jump in net profit, but the government will not receive a dividend from the state-owned asset manager this year. The PIC made 869 million rand in the financial year to March, up from 512 million rand the previous year. Its total equity also increased by 20%. And in the UK, British police have asked prosecutors to consider charges against dozens of people over the Grenfell Tower fire. In 2017, 72 people were killed when the high-rise fire broke out in the 24-storey block of flats in West London. The fire was declared a major incident with more than 250 firefighters and 70 fire engines deployed to the scene. Those are the headlines. More EWN at 4 or as it happens.
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0: Miley Cyrus, Bass Persuades, a 947 Drive with Thando. We're asking the song that solves the mood. Matapelo, good afternoon.
1: Hi, Thando. How are you?
0: Fantastic. What is the mood and what is the song for the mood?
1: I don't need to be in a mood. I just love the song, Blank Space by Taylor Swift.

0: So much happened. Whether you're sad, whether you're happy, in tears, you're playing Taylor Swift Blank Space.
1: I just listen to the song.
0: Okay. Easy to please. Matabella, thank you so much for the call. Very big news in this afternoon. The National Film and Video Foundation, which is, of course, supposed to be one of the key institutes supporting South Africans' film industry, whether it's funding productions or helping grow the sector. Now the board has once again been dissolved. This is the second time in just 2 years. And our minister, Gayton McKenzie, is citing governance failures. So we'll talk about NFVF board being dissolved on the other side of these.
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0: It's Ella Henderson, Ghost on 947 Drive with Thando. So news in today, the board of the National Film and Video Foundation has for the second time been dissolved in just 2 years. And Sports, Arts and Culture Minister Gayton McKenzie has cited governance failures and a loss of confidence in the council. I mean, the council is really supposed to be one of the key institutes supporting South Africa's film industry, whether it's funding production, so helping the sector grow. But in just 2 years, we've seen the opposite happen. We did try to get Minister Gayton McKenzie on the line, but I understand he's going through his KPIs with the president today.
1: Yeah, so his performance review, he does it with all the ministers. I'm sure for him in particular, it's going to be a long day of performance reviews.
0: Well, joining us on the line is journalist and film critic Tinus Ferreira. Tinus, I know you follow the sector really, really closely. In your eyes, what do you think is really going wrong inside the organization that's led us to this point?
2: Let me just say, I also have, just like you guys, everybody listening, we also have performance reviews and real jobs. And when the kids take the light out and go, the school is closing, we go. So there's really no excuse to slip out and talk to the public and talk to the media about what's going on.
0: I mean, we see that often, Tinus, right? Where public figures or people in places of leadership almost speak at us. So they tell us their thoughts without giving us an opportunity to ask them the difficult questions.
2: Yes, and they are fine to post selfies when they're at the World Cup soccer and other events.
0: And at Jay-Z's concerts.
2: Correct. And then say, oh, we should have that in South Africa. But when you are in South Africa, you're suddenly not available to talk. So the NVF is our film agency. It's funded by the government, meaning it's funded by us as taxpayers. It's supposed to help the film industry. They organize the SAFTAs, that awards once a year. They decide what film from South Africa is selected every year to compete at the Oscars. And it's absolutely shambolic what's going on there. They had eight acting CEOs in just the past 3 years, so you can see how unstable it is. And then basically the board, to try and rectify but wrongly the CEO issue, sort of took or seconded one of their own board members, which is illegal, and they know it. It's in the act, it's in the regulations, to be the next acting CEO. So it would be a school struggling to maintain teachers, and then the school governing body says, oh, one of our members should just go to class and keep the kids quiet and be the math teacher for the month. It's a practical thing. You might not know math, but now you're suddenly on the board, which is an oversight thing, and now they suddenly tell you, go and be acting CEO, and it opens up conflict of interest. The board also did this knowing that there were already allegations about the board member protecting the previous acting CEO who was suspended. So you can just think the damage that this continues to do to our film industry, when the people who are supposed to manage all of these disbursements, decide what new filmmakers get to go to overseas film festivals, what films to fund.

0: is really being badly managed.
1: I mean, some people even calling for our sports, arts and culture, the sex of the department, to be separated to a department of sports and a department of arts and culture so that it can be given the love and attention that it deserves.
0: And it used to be like that in the past. And then, as you guys would know, we all probably heard from our parents, don't go into arts and entertainment, don't do ballet, don't do drum class, don't go into acting. It's always sort of seen as the little add-on. And then once somebody performs and becomes a superstar in arts and entertainment, then everybody wants to be in the selfie, but no one wants to be there for the funding or all of the effort and things like that. So we used to have two separate departments for that, and over the past few years that it's all been amalgamated, we've just seen arts and culture once again as perpetually stand in the back of the line.
1: I mean, as we see the NFVF dissolve its board over the last 2 years in the way that it has, what does this stability mean ultimately? Does it mean that we might find ourselves without an NFVF period?
0: There will still be an NFVF, just like we have maybe like an ESCOM and a post office, but can you really go and renew a driver's license? No, because every counter is closed. So if you maybe try and call the NFVF and get something done or want to organize something, you might not get a response, or the responses are delayed. Our film industry is hugely upset and has been with the NFVF over the past few months, or if not year, about this sort of adjudication process of deciding the little bit of money that they do get in and have to sort of allocate to film productions and filmmakers. There's even been like a sit-in of filmmakers at the NFVF's offices in Joburg just 2 months ago, because things are not moving. The cogs are not moving. Everything is gridlocked. Everything is not going as they are supposed to be because of all of these vacancies in executive positions, and then obviously the board not really doing their job.
1: Well, hopefully we'll get to hear from Minister Gayton McKenzie as to what is actually happening. Tinus, thank you so much for your time. That's journalist and film critic Tinus Ferreira.
2: I will say this is the importance of voting, by the way. When people ask you, even if other industries, when you are a young artist and maybe in university, you're like, well, how does my vote...
1: Yeah.
2: Listen.
1: Look, I mean, even just the president speaking last night, right? And I hate to compare to like your Donald Trump, but when he speaks in the White House, you'll have the floor open for journalists to ask questions.
2: To interrogate what he's
1: asking. And that's never happened in South Africa. All we do is listen to this prepared speech that's being read off an auto cue, and that's the
2: and
1: end
2: he
1: of
2: says,
1: that.
2: I thank you. And my problem with that, and why I say it's a problem with voting, is that often we see ministers, and we've seen, especially in this department in particular, it's people who have no vested interest in within that industry. I mean, Gayton McKenzie happens to own a soccer team with his son or whatever it may be, but knows very little and seemingly cares very little about the art side of his job. So listen, guys, 4th of November, it's coming.
1: Well, get us out the roads so we can get to the 4th of November.
2: All right, as you can tell, if you're out on the roads right now, wet and slippery roads because of the rain across Gauteng. So please make sure that you allow for extra driving time. Also maintain a safe following distance. In Midrand, unfortunately, an accident scene that's on the N1 South approaching the Buccleuch interchange, causing heavy delays from Allendale and in four ways. Traffic is sluggish on Winnie Mandela Drive between Witkoppen Road and Uranium. If you do want to let me know about anything else you see out there, 072-702-1702.
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10: Sibanyoni denies involvement in extortion at PATCO, and Britain weighs options of rejoining the EU. Good afternoon, I'm Nolu Thandongeno. Taxi boss Joe Sibanyoni has refused to be drawn into claims of an unlawful police escort arrangement by his associate. Sibanyoni is on the second day of cross-examination at the Matanga Commission. After questioning Sibanyoni about the alleged extortion of bus company PATCO, which he denied, evidence leaders moved to matters regarding the SAPS. Messages from taxi associate Obas Bafana Sindani's phone reveal he arranged for police escorts for Sibanyoni. Sibanyoni claimed this was a formal arrangement, but refused to comment on Sindani's arrangements, including payment to one of his officers.
11: You see Sergeant Bashekho sending his Standard Bank account details, and then Mr. Sindani making a payment to those bank account details. Again, this speaks to an informality in the relationship I'd put to you, but I mean, you can comment if you choose. You don't have to comment. It's an issue that I will canvass with Mr. Sindani.
10: The state and the defense remain tight-lipped about a plea deal that could pave the way for triple murder accused Ndodana Chuma's extradition to the UK. Prosecutors told the Johannesburg High Court today, magistrate court rather today, that negotiations with Chuma are still underway, despite him having already pleaded guilty to South African criminal charges. Chuma is wanted in Britain in connection with the murders of his wife and their two daughters at the family home in London in July. His extradition, however, hinges on the state and defense reaching an agreement. Goskona Malingamnesi report. reports.
9: The court had been expecting an update today on whether the state had resolved discrepancies in Chuma's plea document, but prosecutors now say the agreement has yet to be finalized. This is despite Chuma having already admitted guilt to firearm and immigration-related offenses, including possession of an unlicensed pistol and ammunition. The expectation was that the plea agreement would be sealed today, provided the state could address the concerns raised over the document. Instead, the two sides appear to have returned to the negotiating table, with Prosecutor Davis Mabunda simply telling the court that they need more time to negotiate and finalize the terms of the Section 105 agreement. The agreement cannot take effect until it has been considered and accepted by the court. That means Chuma's extradition to Britain remains on hold for now. Or see Connor Maling, I'm the Eyewitness News.
10: And lastly, in the UK, Prime Minister Andy Burnham says that Britain must seriously weigh its long-term relationship options with the European Union. He says this could seriously reshape the UK's long-term relationship with Europe. Burnham made the comments while addressing the Labour Party conference, telling delegates that the nation cannot afford another decade of uncertainty regarding its largest trading partner. Britain voted to leave the EU in 2016, ending more than four decades of membership and triggering years of political upheaval. Gold is trading at $4,187.77 an ounce. The rand's at 16.39 to the dollar, 21.75 to the pound, 18.61 to the euro. Brent crude oil is at $102.66 a barrel. A cloudy Thursday, becoming partly cloudy in Gauteng tomorrow. Johannesburg drops to an overnight low of 8 degrees, peaking at 14. Pretoria 9 and 16, and Vereeniging 8 and 14 degrees. The top story in EWN this hour. Taxi boss Joe Sibanyoni has refused to be drawn into claims of an unlawful police escort arrangement by his associate.
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12: Good afternoon, I'm Salagile Mganga. We start at the JB Marks Oval, where Australia are batting in their third ODI against South Africa and are currently at the crease on 158 for the loss of three after 26 overs. Batting is Oliver Peake on 28 alongside Alex Carey on 14, while Gerald Goodyear, Kerben Bosch and Bjorn Fontein have all taken wickets. Bafana Bafana will look to remain top of Group D of AFCON 2027 qualifying with a win over Eritrea tonight. That game is being played in Egypt as the Red Sea Camels don't have any CAFA-proof stadiums in their country. And ahead of the clash, Pitso Mosimane has shared what kind of encounter is expecting against a side who held co-host Kenya to a draw in their qualification opener.
13: Yeah, they've been good. They gave Kenya a scare also. Kenya had to come and equalize at the end in Kenya. I mean, that's a big one. That really shows that you have to respect, because Kenya is a good team.
12: And cap forward Toby McPherson has been called up to the Wallabies squad for their Bledisloe Cup games against New Zealand in Auckland and Sydney next month. The 22-year-old replaces Tom Hooper, who's returned to his English club, while Tanela Tupoa has also returned to Europe and is replaced by Massimo Dulatis. Hunter Pisami was one of four Australian players shown yellow cards in the test against the Springboks and is also included in the team pending his disciplinary hearing, with Jock Campbell on standby in case he is suspended. And Esteban Ocon is fighting to save his Formula One career after Haas announced they'd split with the Frenchman at the end of the year. That's after two seasons working together. Ocon joined Haas from Alpine in 2025, but has been outperformed by teammate Oliver Bierman, who's currently 13th in the Drivers' Championships on 20 points, while Ocon is 16th on 7. Tola Gilimganga, Eyewitness News Sport.
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0: Brandy. Full moon on 947 Drive with Thando. If you're looking for something fun to do on date night, here's some good news. Conrad Koch is at Monte Casino starting off tonight.
1: Come on. Yeah. Chester missing.
0: Chester's Got Talent is the name of the show and is at the Peter Turin Theatre running from the 30th of September to the 4th of October. Conrad Koch is in the building, ladies and gentlemen.
1: Come on.
2: It's so great to be here, guys. Thank you.
0: Good to see you. Yeah, good
2: in
0: to see you.
2: Because you guys always give support to the arts, I know.
0: Yeah.
2: I really appreciate it. But in studio, thanks, guys. I appreciate it.
0: Haven't seen Chester in a while. Where is he?
2: He's here. Must forget him.
0: Yes,
2: because he's allowed.
0: I miss him so
2: everybody,
0: much.
1: I haven't seen Chester since Sona. So
2: yeah, because you see him in Sona.
1: Yeah, so I see Chester every year I go to Sona.
0: Yeah.
1: He's always like two people away from me, causing some sort of ruckus. You know, but he brings a great energy to the space and
0: okay.
1: It's otherwise too serious.
2: He's a ruckus.
1: No, he's a
2: total ruckus.
0: Invited to places we. Oh, there he is.
2: Oh my goodness.
0: There you
2: Dando
0: are.
2: Dando Tuduri. Hello, Dando.
0: Hi, Chester. Good to see you.
2: It's so great to see you. And there's in CZ Chains. Wow, look at
1: you. Hello, Chester.
2: Holy good. Aren't you like a DA Tatat? So you know what it's like.
0: Shots fired.
2: I can see John Steenason's hand in your you know what. Who's your daddy? Who's making me talk? Does he let you out the suitcase in CZ?
0: Yeah,
2: no wonder your surname is James. He can't renounce his African surname. That's why.
0: Have him, Chester.
2: He's the only black guy I know who's going in the other direction. No, I'm colonizing myself.
0: I'm so finished.
2: I love it. No, Chester. I love the NCs. It's great to be here. Thank you, Thando. I love you. I know that he's tatted. Well, technically, NCs is your tatted. How many hands are in your ass?
1: Where's management?
2: John Steenhuisen. Where's management?
0: Him.
2: Are they also in there? You're going to have to put in a toll gate, dude. Oh, look, it's Takalani and CZ out here.
0: Not Takalani,
2: you should join the Tata Show tonight at Monte Casino in CZ.
0: Chester, I heard the show is about you competing with other puppets.
2: I know, it's ridiculous. I don't know why I'm competing. I'm a very famous, very successful Tata. I know. It's a really fun concept. So, you know, America's Got Talent.
0: Yeah.
2: So this is like a puppet show version of that.
0: Okay.
2: So the puppets compete and the audience are literally the judges. Like they get a microphone and CZ. I know, it's terrifying. They chew me. Chester, you sucked. You took a loss. You get off the show.
0: Chester,
2: then I say,
0: Chester, what's... I mean, no talking is your talent, but what are you exhibiting as your talented...
2: I'm telling jokes.
0: Okay.
2: That's what I do. I tell jokes. South Africa lost. Bafana lost to Canada. How do you lose to Canada? It's not even a country. It's a suburb of America. And CZ, that is like losing to Lesotho. Don't annoy Lesotho. I'm not scared. We had them surrounded.
1: Lesotho almost took over that whole thing with taxi drivers.
2: I know. I love it. Hey, that's what you say if you lie to a Zulu guy. It's una manga.
0: Una manga.
2: So if you lie to a Sotho guy, you go, una manga Sotho buteles.
0: Una manga Sotho buteles.
2: Alala.
0: Chester, I saw you had a lot to say about the Freedom Front posters on the street.
2: I love them. Hey, they all got the same haircut as I do. Hey, have you seen that Corne Mulder? Dot estate.
0: Yeah.
2: It is that. Dot estate. Thought Corne hair.
0: Who are you voting for, Chester?
2: Me. I'm voting for CZ James.
1: Thank you so much.
2: Because I love puppets.
0: You are the leader of puppets, essentially, is what Chester said.
2: I would vote Rise and Zanzi, but they sound like a type the South African Viagra. Rise and Zanzi. It's time for the erections.
0: No!
2: An action
0: Chester,
2: essay
0: kids,
2: sounds like a
0: kids
2: date.
0: In the car.
2: Sorry, kids.
0: Yeah.
2: It's nothing rude. Action. Ask your parents what I meant. Action. Make it awkward. Action essay.
0: Okay.
2: That sounds like a dating at the granddaddy's, doesn't it? There's Herman on there going, dear granddaddy.
0: You also had something to say about Helen Ziller being mayor, Chester.
2: I know she's going to be the mayor. Is that really all you've got? Hey, because she knows what it's like to run out of water because she ran out of water in Cape Town, didn't she?
0: Yes.
2: And then if you flushed, you went to jail.
1: I remember that.
2: I know.
1: I remember that.
0: Yeah, remember when you go to the hotel and they
1: don't take a bath.
0: Yeah.
1: They said don't take a bath at the hotel. Yeah.
2: It was terrifying because we had to watch videos of Helen Ziller showering in a teacup.
0: Also,
2: yeah, I am showering in a teacup, Mrs. as I like to call in James.
0: Well, now we see her swimming in, you know, the water puddles of Johannesburg.
2: She's swimming.
0: She's climbing buildings.
2: She's climbing buildings. She's dungee jumping.
0: Yeah.
2: She's doing all the action stuff that you can't do in Gauteng. I love it. If you want to do dangerous stuff in Gauteng, just drive. You guys.
0: Chester, we know your talent, but we want to see the people you're competing with. I think you've had enough shine.
2: What?
0: For the after. Yeah.
2: You're going, Chester. We've really grateful for the time. You can't take up. But no, this is to, no. You can't kick no, the tatter off the show. No, let the CC Jane stay. No,
0: we'll meet some of Chess's competitors. Of course, Chess has got talent from tonight at Monte Casino. No.

0: It's DJ Kent, The Arrow. Spin my world around on 947, 25 minutes after 4 o'clock. Conrad Koch is in the building.
1: So great to be here. Thanks, guys. Thanks for Zizi putting up with my rubbish.
0: You're with Nightmare. I wish your son could meet Chester. So that he could meet his father.
1: How old is your son?
2: He's almost 3. He'll turn 3 in a month.
1: He's too young. Kids can come to the show. It's very family friendly and so on. It's not rude or anything. This is probably ruder. Whereas ruder now than I am in the actual show. But the whole vibe is fun. And people who don't see ventriloquists, so I'm ventriloquist. Right? So most people never seen a ventriloquist. That's where you stand next to the puppet and talk. Most of people know Chester from TV and TikTok.
0: And he's on his own.
1: So on stage, Chester and I talk to each other and we discuss the world. And this show that we're doing now is very apolitical. So this black politics, but it's about fun. I'm all about now. I think South Africans need to come together. I think we need to find a politically aware common ground. So you'll do a political aware joke like, yeah, you guys have got, you'll go, you guys have got medical aid. But if you die in Grisani Baragwanath Hospital, on your death certificate, the right cause of death, healthcare. So, you know, it does reflect, but it's not a lot of that. Maybe it's just fun and silliness. You know, South Africans can survive anything because we all drank Oros as kids. Sorry for the brand.
0: I like Oros.
1: That's what I'm saying. And so this show is all about fun. And so I've got a whole lot of other characters. For example, I make an ostrich out of two feather dusters and a croc. And hello, my name's Hiddleston.
0: You've got one of the other ones
1: I want to show you an example. I make puppets out of weird stuff in my shows. This is a crocodile. Because you know people come to South Africa and they think we've got lions and tigers in the streets. Well, this is how you make a pet crocodile. So what I've got here for people who can't see, I've got a sock. I've got a cut up sun visor from a car. You know that thing that stops the sun?
0: That old school one that you put on your windscreen.
1: Your windscreen that folds up, that's all metallic. I've got some flippers. I've put two flippers so they're on my hands. They look like the face of some sort of animal. And this is my friend Paul. He is a crocodile. Hello!
3: Hilarious.
1: Can you see what you are?
4: Wow.
1: So he's just turned into a crocodile. Hello, ek is a crocodile.
0: And he's Afrikaans.
1: Hello, Tando.
2: Why did the crocodile turn Afrikaans?
1: I know, it's weird.
2: They're mostly in KZN.
1: Nyasi.
0: He knows some Zulu as well.
1: It's a crocodile.
0: So
1: you know, what do you want to be when you grow up? It's a crocodile. I know you're a crocodile. What do you want to be? A handbag.
2: What do crocodiles
1: eat? I don't know. This is my first day. Imagine you lived in a river in the Kruger National Park. What would you eat? Tourists. So and then it comes apart later in the show. So I make a DJ, an actual DJ, out of a hoodie, and my feet go in the sleeves of the DJ. It's crazy.
0: How do you come up with this stuff?
1: I don't want to say weed, but it's not weed. No,
2: you can say marijuana. You don't have to say weed.
1: It's not. It's a massage.
0: Okay,
1: I don't know what you're talking
0: essentially
1: about.
0: Essentially, Conrad, these puppets then compete in a talent show.
1: So the DJs, I've got a German mosquito. Hello, my name is Gunther. My ex is a snail. They got divorced. She keeps a house. It's a snail joke. And CZ. What is your name? Michelle.
2: Michelle.
1: So he plays the xylophone.
0: Yeah.
1: And Mr. Dixon, my high school teacher, who's like, is this gregarious, like, hello, my name's Mr. Dixon. We all know a high school teacher like this. You know, no, it's a St. John's boy. He's an idiot, sir. If you ask a St. John's boy what's 4 times 4, he'll answer Land Rover.
0: 4x4.
2: It's a
0: Hilux.
1: Stupid.
0: It's not a Bucky.
1: So each of the puppets competes, and then the audience literally get a mic.
0: Wow.
1: And they literally tell the puppets, you sucked, Chester, you're a tokoloshi, get off. And the show is so fun. Every year I go to National Arts Festival. This year we took the show and we got this award. But they give, I think, got an Ovation Award. It means your show is really good. But they've got the best of that. It's called the Gold Ovation Award. And I knew I was a nominee for an Ovation. They said, just come to the awards. Mm-hmm. And they go through all the awards. And the last award they gave out of all 240 shows at the festival was, we got a Gold Ovation.
0: Wow, that's amazing. Show. Yeah. Wow, congratulations.
1: I was like, tears. It was just crazy. So that's how strong the show is. Christo David, who people know from 7 to 9 Stone, is an amazing director. He's helped create this thing. Like, it's really magical. Chester apologizes for being an a-hole at the end. So he says you should come back.
0: Just to see the apology.
1: I'm sorry.
0: The show runs from today, the 30th of September, through to the 4th of October.
1: Until Sunday. They're matinees. You can go at 4 o'clock on Saturday and 3 o'clock on Sunday if you want to come early.
0: And
1: all ages are welcome.
0: Congratulations on all you've achieved. We're saying off air, Chess has been around for almost 2 decades.
1: Yeah, he's made
0: essentially. You've created, I mean, we don't know who works for who at this point.
1: I work for him. Ask him, CZ, what this is. Don't steal my jokes.
0: Get a room, you two. Chess has got talent. Now showing at the Teatro at Monte Cassino. Peter Turin, Monte Cassino.
1: Thanks, Sandro.
0: Love it. Where can people buy tickets? I don't think we mentioned.
1: Oh, web tickets. Web tickets.
0: Go.
1: Where you can submit a tender at Home Affairs.
0: All right. EWN traffic with Pick and Pay. What has four wheels and is driven by a champion? Your Pick and Pay trolley, of course. Shop like a champion so you can eat like one too.
2: Sure. Now I've got to be serious after all of that. In fact, talk about serious things in Kempton
0: Park. Can Chester do your traffic, please?
2: If Chessa can read, I don't know how well Chessa can read.
0: Chessa, can you read?
2: No. Yeah.
1: Where is it? Okay, here's the news. Where is it?
2: These ones here.
1: Okay. In Kempton Park, Dada is handing out dead. No, that's not what it says. In Kempton Park, there's been an accident scene on the R21 Rand, the R21 North near the R23. It all sounds like money. The Noni off ramp causing heavy delays on Thonona Road. Sorry, in Thorways, traffic is sluggish in Winnie Mandela Drive between the N1 and Uranium. It's terrified. In Nudrand, there's an accident scene on the N1, which sounds like you need to approaching the Clue interchange, causing heavy delays on the New Road, Wetslut Road, Sithri Roads in rainy Gauteng. Watch it, guys. Please allow for extra traveling time, CZ Chains, in case John Steonason calls you. Maintain a safe following distance and keep your headlights on and watch out the Helenzilla swimming in Totals. The latest traffic updates follow us. XOX at EW. Did you get that joke? At EWN Traffic. Siabonga in Kosi.
0: Siabonga!
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8: In the headlines, government says more than 2.6 million temporary earning opportunities have been accessed by young people since the launch of the Presidential Youth Employment Intervention in 2020. Deputy Minister in the Presidency, Nongleba Mhlawuli, says the program recorded nearly 140,000 earning opportunities in the period from April to June. More than 106,000 of those opportunities were secured through the SA Youth Program, or platform rather, while another 33,600 came through the Employment Services of South Africa system. Joburg Emergency Services are warning motorists to take extra care on the roads as heavy rain continues to lash parts of the city. The South African Weather Service has issued a warning for severe thunderstorms, strong winds, hail and excessive lightning. Joburg EMS spokesperson Kagiso Pasha is urging residents to avoid crossing flooded roads, low-lying bridges as in rivers and streams. In Kenya, work is expected to begin on the new $16 billion mega refinery. Africa's richest man, Aliko Dangote, is set to break ground on what he says will mark a vital step towards the continent's self-sufficiency in fuel. It is being built on the Indian Ocean coast of Lamu. Those are the headlines. More EWN at 5 or as it happens.
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0: Calvin Harris, We Found Love on 947. 20 minutes before we hit 5 o'clock on the way, your chance to win yourself a whopping 10,000 rounds in cash. 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
0: All right, let's spin the wheel, see what year we're gonna get. Okay. Ooh, Luanda, it's looking like 2001. Welcome. What was 2001 like for you?
2: I was in grade 2, I think.
3: Yeah, so she's my age.
0: Yeah.
3: My age.
0: Okay, we were all very little. Let's see how much you can remember. Luanda, we remember you have to get every question correct pertaining to the different months of 2001. You make it to December, we'll give you 10,000 rand. Simple as that. Are you ready?
2: I'm ready.
0: All right, good luck. Here we go. In January of 2001, Wikipedia launches. It went online for the very first time, beginning its journey to becoming one of the world's largest reference websites. Do you know what WWW stands for?
2: World Wide Web.
0: That's correct.
3: We move on to Feb now, Luyanda. In that year, a spacecraft lands on the asteroid for the very first time. NASA's Near Shoemaker or Schumacher becomes the first aircraft, spacecraft to land on an asteroid. Which planet is sixth from the sun, also known for its famous rings?
0: Its famous rings, Luyanda.
2: Saturn.
0: Yes, that's correct. In March of 2001, Gladiator wins Best Picture, Best Picture and Best Actor for Russell Crowe. Which ancient city is home to the Colosseum?
2: Rome.
0: Yes.
3: Come on, we're moving on to April. Mbeki discusses the challenges of his presidency. In fact, this was a time that people were talking about his rivals within his party and replacing him as a South African president. Which party was Thabo Mbeki also the president of in 2001?
2: ANC.
0: That is correct. We're in May, where Mandela plans another autobiography. This is a follow-up to Long Walk to Freedom. Can you tell me who played Nelson Mandela in the movie Invictus?
2: Morgan Freeman.
0: Yes,
3: come on. Now we're into June of that year. A total solar eclipse across southern Africa.

0: Oscar. Here's my question, though. How many countries are there in Africa? Ooh, that's tough.
1: 54?
2: Yes. Oh, okay. That's correct. In July, The Strokes release Is This It? It's their debut album. How many strings does a standard guitar have?
1: Five?
2: No! Leander, you are on a roll. You are on a roll. I thought we were heading for December. I thought we were going to the beach.
1: How many? It's six.
0: Can I try again? Can I try again?
2: We can play for fun, though.
1: Okay. All right.
0: In August of that year, Big Brother South Africa debuts. The first South African edition of Big Brother premieres on Mnet. Which outdoor reality series is hosted by Jeff Probst?
1: Survivor.
2: Yes, that's correct. The 9/11 attacks happened in September of 2001. What is the currency of the United States?
1: The dollar.
2: Yes.
0: Okay, well, Apple unveils the iPod. Apple introduced the first iPod, a portable device which would transform the way that we consume music. What fruit traditionally is used to make ciders?
1: Apple.
2: Yes, it is Apple. In November of 2001, 8 aid workers are rescued in Afghanistan who had been detained by the Taliban for more than 3 months. What color flag is traditionally used as a symbol of surrender?
1: White flag.
2: Yes.
0: Wow.
2: Oh, Leander.
0: And you would have gotten it because your final question for December should be an easy one. In December of that year, South Africa beats the USA in the Rugby Sevens World Series. South Africa defeated USA. Listen, here's my question, however. How many points is a try worth in the rugby union?
2: So in a rugby game, how many points is a try worth?
1: Five?
2: It is five. You would have gotten 10,000 rand.
0: Had you gotten the guitar strings?
2: She wants nothing to do with the guitar anymore.
0: Yo!
2: In all of her life.
0: She hates Ed Sheeran and anyone who plays it.
1: Ask me one more question. Tell me, guys.
2: Hey, Leander, please. The rules are rules. But thank you so much for playing with us so close.
1: Thank you.
2: We'll do it again next week, Wednesday. If you'd like to play, hear me out, primedia+.com.

0: SNL musician. I'll be there for you on 947. 6 minutes before we hit 5 o'clock, taking you back to the year 2002. Were you when he wrote the song specifically for a movie, drawing heavily on the mindset and the struggles of his character? He reportedly actually worked on parts of the song while filming the movie. It opens with like a guitar riff, and it became one of the most instantly recognizable intros in hip-hop history.
1: Oh, hip-hop, you've given me a clue there, because I was going to say many people write songs for movies. Can you give me something about the artist, maybe?
0: His stage name comes from his initials, and his break. I can't give you that, that's too easy. Dr. Dre played a major role in launching his mainstream career.
1: Oh, Dr. Dre, stage name, initials, it can't be 50 Cent's initials. Oh, M-N-M.
0: Yeah.
1: Okay.

0: to lose yourself in today's Vava's J track. You'll tell us where it takes you back to. In the meantime, let's get you out those roads. Eyewitness News Traffic brought to you by OutSurance in partnership with 947.
1: Now that Chester Missing is gone, let's give you a proper traffic report. In Kempton Park, unfortunately, an accident scene. That's on the R21 North near the R23 Benoni off-ramp. It's causing about a 20-minute delay from Atlas Road. While in four ways, traffic remains sluggish on Winnie Mandela Drive. That's between the N1 and Uranium. In Midrand, slow-moving traffic on the N1 South. That's from New Road to the Buccleuch Interchange in Denver. Another accident scene, this time on the Mike 2 West. That's near the Shell Garage. They're slowing down traffic from Cleveland, and we'll wrap it up in Frey Glen, where you can expect some delays on Solomon Mahlangu. That's between Atterbury and Linwood Road. If you do want to let me know about anything else you see out there, 072-702-1702.
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4: It's so important to know who you are first. Yeah. You know? And for the longest time as Africans, we didn't. We were just like following other cultures, other trends, and you know. So that's how I handle myself. If there's value, I will show up. So how do you make this sustainable? What you've done. How can people plug into your world and follow the moves that you've, you know, that you've taken? And I said to her, let's work on something then, on paper.
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10: And we're joined by Sports Day and sports journalist Mobeen Mohammed. Well, I suppose 14 years is a pretty long time ago.
11: That happened when he was 18 years old. He was still a bit of a, you know, he was only considered a young adult at that stage at 18. So we got to firstly consider that.
10: Yeah.
11: He was young at the time. When you're young, you make a lot of mistakes. You say things that you regret later. In his defense, he has sort of been rehabilitated. He has a lot of black and colored rugby player friends and mates that he hangs out with.
12: Robert, the truth is, a racist will always be a racist. You cannot reform a racist. If at 18 this boy was talking using the K word, it means it's something he grew up with. It's in his DNA. And then we go and make him captain. You cannot, you must get over it. That man should be punished.
13: Don't be afraid. 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
14: Civil groups criticized the president's approach to GBV and Tennessee to execute a woman for the first time in 200 years. Good afternoon, I'm Lulutando Geno. As government attempts to toughen its stance on gender-based violence, civil society groups say the president has not promised anything new. Yesterday, Ramaphosa revealed a four-point multidisciplinary plan where several government departments have been roped in. He's set deadlines of between 60 to 90 days for each department and municipal governments. But civil groups at the forefront of the fight against GBVF have been skeptical of the president's plan. Khumuso Modise has more.
15: One of the questions asked by civil society groups and NGOs fighting gender-based violence is if there'll be consequence management for ministers and officials who do not meet President Cyril Ramaphosa's timelines. The Not Fit for Purpose campaign's Brenda Madumise says they're frustrated by the president's promises.
16: This is not new, what the president is saying. So this four-point plan is not new. If we take you back to when he announced the Emergency Response Action Plan, and you look at what most of the departments said they're going to be doing in responding to gender-based violence at that point and at that time.
15: The group has criticized Ramaphosa's approach.
16: It's for performance, right? So we're going to continue to say the right things because people want to hear us saying these things because there's an outrage, there's an outcry.
15: The Not Fit for Purpose campaign has taken Ramaphosa and Parliament to court over the appointment of the National Council of Gender-Based Violence, saying the body has been given no funding and no power to address the scourge. Khumuso Modise, Eyewitness News.
14: To the Matlanga Commission, taxi boss Joe Sibanyoni is struggling to remember who sent him an internal police docket. Evidence leaders are probing Sibanyoni's alleged interference in SAPS procedures as well as alleged tender fraud. In July 2025, Sibanyoni forwarded an internal police letter to his associate, Bafana Sindane. The letter declared the appointment of acting crime intelligence head Solomon Makgato, this following the suspension of General Dumisani Khumalo, who was facing criminal charges. Sibanyoni claimed he shared this with Sindane as the pair were interested in news about high-profile police officers.
17: Did you understand this document to be an internal police document?
18: Yes, I do see.
17: So if it came from outside the police, would you not have taken up with that person how they get hold of internal police documents?
18: No, I can't.
17: So you can't recall how you got it?
18: Yeah, no, I can't.
17: And you forwarded it on to Mr. Sindane?
18: Yes.
17: Why did you do that?
18: Just sharing.
14: And lastly, in the U.S., the state of Tennessee is set to execute a woman for the first time in 200 years. Krista Pike is serving a sentence for beating and killing her boyfriend when she was 18 years old. Now 50 years old, Pike is the only woman on death row, and her case has sparked debate over capital punishment for young criminals. Her lawyers argued she should be granted clemency due to her young age and mental health issues at the time of the killing. She is said to die by lethal injection today at the Riverbend Maximum Security Institution in Nashville. Gold is trading at $4,172.08 an ounce. The rand's at 16.36 to the dollar, 21.74 to the pound, 18.57 to the euro. Brent crude oil is at $102.66 a barrel. A cloudy Thursday, becoming partly cloudy in Gauteng tomorrow. Johannesburg drops to an overnight low of 8 degrees, peaking at 14. Pretoria 9 and 16, and Vereeniging 8 and 14 degrees. The top story in EWN this hour. As government attempts to toughen its stance on gender-based violence, civil society groups say the president has not promised anything new.
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19: Good afternoon, I'm Tholakele Mganga. We started the JB Marks Oval where Australia have moved to 257 for 4 after 42 overs of their third ODI against South Africa. At the crease is Alex Carey on 16 alongside Matt Renshaw. Actually, Renshaw's wicket has just fallen for 30. So far, Gerald Goodsia and Corbin Bosch have taken 2 wickets each, with Beyond Fontaine also claiming a scalp. For Tony DeZorzi, he'll play no further part in this match, having suffered a hamstring strain while fielding. Switching over to 2027 AFCON qualifying, where Pito Mosimane will return to familiar surroundings this evening. That's when Bafana Bafana take on Eritrea in their second Group D clash. The Al Stadium in Cairo will host the encounter, which is the home ground of Musimane's former club, Al Ahly. As for action on the pitch, the coach has singled out forward Ali Suleiman as a key player for the Red Sea Camels.
20: We've got the striker who scores all the time. The guy's even playing here in Egypt. He's a top scorer. He's fast. And he's from any angle, whether left or right, it's deadly on set pieces and penalties also. So, one important guy we we have to be very tricky. We have to look after.
19: In other qualifying results, there were defeats last night for Nigeria and Cape Verde, who went down 3-0 and 2-1 to Guinea-Bissau and Rwanda, respectively, while Carlos Queiroz has dismissed calls for him to resign as head coach. That's after Ghana's shock 4-2 defeat at home to Gambia in AFCON qualifying. The loss leaves the Black Stars without a point from their opening two matches, having also lost 2-0 to the Ivory Coast in their opening Group C fixture.
1: No option to resign, it is the most easy solution. If you believe that with a coach resigning, you can change the situation of football in Ghana, I'll be the first one to resign. I don't have that belief, but that is a decision that should be the board of the federation to analyze. The future of one coach, it is always in the hands of God and the result.
19: Tola Gilimganga, Eyewitness News Sport.
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0: It's Olivia Rodrigo, drop dead on 947, 9 minutes after 5 o'clock. We're taking you back to the year 2002. Where were you when Eminem released Lose Yourself as the lead single from his soundtrack to 8 Mile? It's a semi-autobiographical film in which he starred as aspiring Detroit rapper Jimmy B. Rabbit Smith Jr.
1: Rabbit.
0: Of course, it's built around one of hip-hop's most recognizable guitar riffs. The song is about overcoming fear, overcoming pressure, and self-doubt when you're given one opportunity to change your life. It became actually Eminem's first number one single on the Billboard Hot 100 and went on to make Academy Awards history. Does it take you back anywhere?
1: I mean, listen, I'm from that generation and from where I lived and from that type of person where I'm like, Eminem, early 2000s, no one was touching him. He was the best we'd ever seen. And I mean, even 8 Mile, B-Rabbit was such an iconic character.
0: You all wanted to be him.
1: Takes me right back literally to like my friend Barrett's house where we would watch 8 Mile and all think that we could become rappers.
0: So did you guys used to battle in the streets?
1: We had ciphers at school.
0: Oh, give us a little something.
1: Coming through with the lyrical Kung Fu 1-2. No, I'm going to stop.
0: Here's Eminem. Where does it take you back to? 066-381-8609.
2: If you had one shot, one opportunity, seize everything you ever wanted, one moment, to capture

0: Lose Yourself. Today's Vava's J track, Ishmael. It takes you back somewhere.
1: Yeah, it takes me back to high school, the Gandhi Square days.
0: Oh, were you guys also siphoning there at Gandhi Square?
2: Siphoning, not siphoning.
0: Yeah. Whatever.
1: Yeah, basically, we used to do battles. We used to get onto the bus. I went to Queens High School.
0: Okay.
1: So we used to get onto the bus if we were not busy with sports or anything. Go all the way to Gandhi, meet up. You know, there were different circles being formed.
0: Yeah.
1: It was just jolly, man. Everybody just having fun.
2: Ishmael, did you have a rap name?
0: Is it Ishmael? Do you know Ishmael?
2: No, not that Ishmael. But you didn't have like a rap pseudonym.
1: No, not Khobali Teka Ishmael, no.
0: No.
1: Basically, I was just literally just there for the love of it.
0: You were watching. He was a spectator.
1: I was watching and my friends, Gorgeous Flash, I don't even know where those guys are now, Sugar Smack.
0: Yeah.
1: The guy from Squad Camp, they were all there.
0: So that means Ishmael, you watched, you know, some of the most iconic rappers rise, and you know what it takes to be a good rapper. Mzizi used to go by the name of Vocab, and he's going to drop us a little bit of bars. Ishmael, you can be the judge. Mzizi, this is your opportunity.
2: It's your brother Vocab. My name is Vocab, brother with the gift of the gab.
0: Hey.
2: Anything I do leaves you with the lyrical scab. What do you think, Ishmael?
0: Is that it?
1: We would have opened the circle and literally went to another spot.
2: No. I got nervous because I'm speaking to millions now. I'm used to my 10 friends around me going, yo.
1: No, yeah. But like I said, Tanya, those were the days, man. Yeah. From beatboxes to anybody.
0: What a time. Ishmael, thank you for taking us back. And it's a no from CZ. It's also the year in which the UK celebrated Queen Elizabeth's Golden Jubilee, marking 50 years since she became monarch in 1952. Xbox and GameCube go global. Xbox, Nintendo, GameCube.
2: GameCube?
0: Yeah.
2: Wow.
0: They expanded into major international markets in 2002. Spider-Man swings into cinemas in that year. Brazil wins the FIFA World Cup. Ronaldo dominates the World Cup. He scored 8 goals during the tournament and won the Golden Shoe, including both goals in the final. Michael Schumacher, on the other hand, dominated Formula One. It's also the year, if you remember, that Mark Shuttleworth went to space.
3: I think I decided to try to fly to space when I was 5 years old or 6 years old. This is a lifelong dream, a lifelong ambition, and I still have to pinch myself regularly to know that it's all real.
0: Oh, where's Mark now?
2: He makes textbooks for school, Shuttleworth books.
0: Lovely, rich and famous. We'll do it again tomorrow. Different year, different song.

0: 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Let's play Combi.
1: You know what you know.
2: But do you know enough to win?
1: Combi on 947 Drive
2: with Tando.
0: All right, she's back for day number 3. Hello, Ria. Welcome back.
3: Hi, Tando. How are you?
0: Great to have you back. You're playing against Mpumelelo today. Mpumelelo, welcome to Combi.
4: Hi, Tando.
0: Great to have you both. All right, Mpumi and Ria, only one rule here. You must say your name and wait for us to acknowledge you before you answer. The theme for today is all things Formula One because today is Max Verstappen's birthday, actually.
5: Wow.
0: With that, is officially on. All right, here we go. Question number one. What is the name of the motor racing circuit rumored to possibly play host to an F1 race that's situated in Johannesburg?
4: Mpumi. Kyalami.
0: It is Kyalami. Which movie used this song by the Teriyaki Boys as its theme tune? Take a listen. Ria?
3: That is correct.
0: It is Fast and Furious Tokyo Drift. Here's question number 3. Which Formula One driver won the F1 Drivers' Championship from 2021 to 2024, winning 4 titles consecutively? Ria?
3: Lewis Hamilton.
0: Mm. It's also his birthday today.
3: Ria.
0: Ria. It is Max Verstappen. And this means, Mpumi, if Ria gets the next one, she wins this round. Here we go. Which reality TV star is currently in a relationship with F1 driver? Ria.
3: Kim.
0: Yes, Ria. Wins. That's one. Mpumi, hard luck. Thank you so much for playing with us today. Ria, looks like day number 4 for you. If you reckon you can beat Ria and can't beat, head over to primemediaplus.com.

0: Finagana Torre, we dance again 26 minutes after 5 o'clock on a rainy Wednesday afternoon. Let's make sure you get out those roads. 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
1: There are a couple of accident scenes for you to look out for. An earlier one in Kempton Park, an accident scene on the R21 North, that's near the R23 Benoni off-ramp, still causing about a 20-minute delay. That's from Atlas Road. And if we move to Denver, another accident scene, this time on the M2 West, that's from the near the Shell Garage in that area, slowing down traffic all the way from Cleveland. And Limbrough Park, you can expect some delays on Marlboro Drive approaching the N3 due to faulty traffic lights, while in Midrand, slow-moving traffic on the N1 South from New Road to the Buccleuch Interchange. And we'll wrap it up in Proclamation Hill, where there's some delays on the intersections of Trans Oranya, WF Nkomo. If you do want to let me know about anything else you see out there, 072-7021-702.
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5: In the headlines, Finance Minister Enoch Godongwana has placed the blame for not blacklisting at least 500 companies named by the Special Investigating Unit on the affected state entities. This includes major parastatals, Eskom and Transnet, as well as the Umgeni Water Board. Godongwana has today told Parliament his hands are tied and he can only act on the request of a state entity to which the corrupt company was a supplier. Electricity and Energy Minister Hosein Ramakgopa says they don't have a problem, but it's municipalities who must use money for free basic electricity for the poor. He says struggling municipalities with no revenue streams are the only thing standing in the way of universal free electricity for struggling indigent households. Ramakgopa was responding to questions in the National Assembly about the latest developments regarding the country's electricity pricing policy. And in Japan, the University of Tokyo has appointed scientist Yuko Fujigaki as president. This makes her the first woman to lead the prestigious institution in its nearly 150-year history. Fujigaki says her appointment could send a strong message to society and help foster gender equality in academia. Those are the headlines. More EWN at 6 or as it happens.
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0: Shakana, Sketchy Bongo, let you know a 947. 20 minutes before we get on out of here, let's make sure you get home. 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
1: So the rain has slowed down in most parts of Gauteng, but the roads are still slippery and wet. So please make sure that you allow for extra traveling time and maintain a safe following distance. In Kempton Park, a final reminder about that earlier accident scene on the R21 North that's near the R23 Benoni off-ramp, still causing about an hour delay at this point. That's from the R24 merge. In Woodmead, slow-moving traffic on the R55 Woodmead Drive between the M1 and Maxwell. In four ways, traffic is sluggish on Winnie Mandela Drive between the N1 and Uranium, while in Midrand, slow-moving traffic on the N1 South from New Road to the Buccleuch Interchange. In fact, let's wrap it up in Fairy Glen, where there's some bumper-to-bumper traffic on Solomon Mahlangu between Atterbury and Linwood Road. If you do want to get any more updates from us, you can get them on EWN Traffic on X.
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0: It's Honey Ray. Spend my time on 947 playing us out on a Wednesday. Tomorrow, though, your chance went up to 20,000 rand on Anele and the Clur.
1: And here's one of the questions you will be asked. Sipamandla Mthethwa has been appointed the new CEO of which company?
0: Telkom.
1: I'll give you a clue. You use them all the time.
0: Me?
1: Yeah. Well, I we all do.
0: Every host. Joe McWalter.
1: Every host. No, when you travel.
0: Oh, Qatar.
1: No.
0: Emirates.
1: The answer you're looking for is AXA, Airports Company of South Africa. What's your Emirates?
0: Use that tomorrow. We are out of here. Mirage Sports Worldwide. This is us. And now for the last time, cheers, Mike.
2: I was at a casino, and I was standing by the door, and the security guard came over. He said, "You're going to have to move. You're blocking the fire exit." And so if there was a fire, I wasn't going to run.

0: Breakfast. 947. 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
3: And we're joined by sports day and sports journalist Mobeen Mohammed. Well, I suppose 14 years is a pretty long time ago.
4: 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He was still a bit of a, you know, he was only considered a young adult at that stage at 18. 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
3: Yeah.
4: He was young at the time. When you're young, you make a lot of mistakes. You say things that you regret later. In his defense, he has sort of been rehabilitated. He has a lot of black and colored rugby player friends and mates that he hangs out with.
5: Robert, the truth is, a racist will always be a racist. You cannot reform a racist. If at 18 this boy was talking using the K word, it means it's something he grew up with. It's in his DNA. And then we go and make him captain. You cannot, you must get over it. That man should be punished.
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1: Good evening, I'm Nolutando Ngeno. As government attempts to toughen its stance on gender-based violence, civil society groups say the president has not promised anything new. Yesterday, Ramaphosa revealed a four-point multidisciplinary plan where several government departments have been roped in. He said deadlines are between 60 to 90 days for each department and municipal governments, but civil groups at the forefront of the fight against GBVF have been skeptical of the president's plan. Khumuso Modise has more.
2: One of the questions asked by civil society groups and NGOs fighting gender-based violence is if there'll be consequence management for ministers and officials who do not meet President Cyril Ramaphosa's timelines. The Not Fit for Purpose campaign's Brenda Madumise says they're frustrated by the president's promises.
3: This is not new what the president said. So this four-point plan is not new. If we take you back to when he announced the emergency response action plan and you look at what most of the departments said they're going to be doing in responding to gender-based violence at that point and at that time.
2: The group has criticized Ramaphosa's approach. The Not Fit for Purpose campaign has taken Ramaphosa and Parliament to court over the appointment of the National Council of Gender-Based Violence, saying the body has been given no funding and no power to address the scourge. Khumuso Modise, Eyewitness News.
1: Taxi boss Joe Sibanyoni is struggling to remember who sent him an internal police docket to evidence leaders were probing Sibanyoni's alleged interference in SAPS procedures as well as alleged tender fraud. In July 2025, Sibanyoni forwarded an internal police letter to his associate Bafana Sandane. The letter declared the appointment of acting crime intelligence head Solomon Mahato. This following the suspension of General Dumisani Khumalo, who was facing criminal charges. Sibanyoni claimed he shared this with Sandane as the pair were interested in news about high-profile police officers.
4: Did you understand this document to be an internal police document?
5: Yes, I do see.
4: So if it came from outside the police, would you not have taken up with that person how they get hold of internal police documents?
5: No, I can't.
4: So you can't recall how you got it?
5: Yeah, no, I can't.
4: And you forwarded it on to Mr. Sindani?
5: Yes.
4: Why did you do that?
5: Just sharing.
1: And lastly, in the U.S., the state of Tennessee is set to execute a woman for the first time in 200 years. Krista Pike is serving a sentence for beating and killing her boyfriend when she was 18 years old. Now 50 years old, Pike is the only woman on death row, and her case has sparked debate over capital punishment for young criminals. She's said to die by lethal injection today at the Riverbend Maximum Security Institution in Nashville. A cloudy Thursday, becoming partly cloudy in Gauteng tomorrow. Johannesburg drops to an overnight low of 8 degrees, peaking at 14, Pretoria 9 and 16, and Vereeniging 8 and 14 degrees. Nolutando Ngeno, Eyewitness News.
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6: All right, what are the polls telling you?
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8: Well, there's a VAR check going on here.
9: Stop using bomb squad. Use nuclear squad, you know.
10: And,
9: so at the same time.
10: Yeah.
11: So I need Apoli sometimes to be a little must sit back. So he had to change and they must adjust.
12: Guinea pay me, CAF don't pay me.
13: No, we can't tolerate this. It's not Sandos, it's a national team.
14: I can say Kapini, you understand? And the boy is listening.
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17: In Afrikaans, we say Askap Blair. So let's stop imitating goats. You know, goats will cry, cry, cry.
18: Scanis, the Premier League confirms you cheated for nearly a decade. Do you apologise to football fans?
19: I have nothing to say, thank you.
18: Is all this success, as the Premier League says, sham contracts? Is this a sham club? You know, when you cheated for so long, do you not have an obligation?
0: If it's shaking sport, we are already on it.
11: Raising the issue of Andre Estes in
2: 14 years ago, that means everything that you do, you must keep apologising for. I mean, it doesn't make sense, man. As much as they say that Saulo should have apologized, but why pick it up now? Why they never pick it up last 4 or 5 years?
5: No, Rob. That man now is justifying the words themselves. What is this? What world are we living in? Tell that man in studio there is no such thing as reverse racism. It exists only in the figment of imagination of white people. There is no such thing. There is no both sides to the story. For Pete's sake.
3: Yeah, I mean, I've got the room dividers here. Mike Greenaway, Thando Manana. Saru was saying that they were not aware of it.
10: If you are interested enough to find out who your captain is, you just Google it and it pops up. And you go back in stories, back to the time that it happened. How should SARU take it moving forward?
20: There's still racism at high schools, for example, and so forth. Those things are still happening. So therefore, it means there's a big excavation when it comes to teaching and learnings. And we've got to talk about it, Rob. It's not something that you think is going to move. It's not.
10: Because it's not good enough just to say, yeah, it might have happened 18 years ago, therefore you move on. The fact that you can move on, yes, but having moved back to track and trace a story is the important thing today, so that you look at a figure and you say, who is it that is leading?
21: A lot of South Africans, especially Black South Africans, were supporting the Aussies on the weekend. And that should be a sign that we are against racism.
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10: All right, it is a Wednesday, busy because Bafana Bafana have just started their game. It's a crucial game. Very important for the 3 points, I can tell you that much. They play in front of literally no fans. They had to, you know, go to a neutral venue, Eritrea. It's versus South Africa. But I can tell you, though, the starting lineup for Bafana Bafana has got Williams as the captain in the goals. Sibilibili is there. Okon, Makanya, Stole, Gabini, Obas, Apolis, Maseko, Mufokeng, as well as Reyners. So that's the starting lineup. And if you are driving, worry not. I will let you know if anything does happen as far as the scoreline is concerned. A busy, busy Wednesday indeed. It is hashtag MSW Marawa Sports Worldwide. Proudly brought to you by Hollywood.
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23: 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You know, and for the longest time as Africans, we didn't. We were just like following other cultures, other trends and... Yeah. You know, so that's how I handle myself. If there's value, I will show up. So how do you make this sustainable, what you've done? How can people plug into your world and follow the moves that you've, you know, that you've taken? And I said to her, let's work on something then, on paper.
24: Want to hear Black Coffee's full interview and his advice to South African artists? 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
10: Bets.
0: Let's go! 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
10: We can't run away from the story, guys. Hey, Manchester City, the guilty verdict on nearly all of the 115 Premier League charges has become one of the most seismic stories in English football. Now, the case covering alleged breaches of financial regulations over 9 years includes accusations of inflated sponsorship deals, inaccurate financial reporting. I mean, City continue to deny wrongdoing. And they plan to appeal, is what we are told. But sanctions are yet to be determined. So the crazy thing here, and I want you to listen very, very carefully, because speaking with ESPN's Mark Ogden, analyst Paul Scholes, Nicky Butt, there's also Paddy McGuinness, noting that the repercussions could be far-reaching from points deductions, I think we mentioned that yesterday, or fines, to questions over just how City's trophy-laden era will be remembered.
25: Just as a fan of the game, of the 114 charges, which are the most serious?
26: Well, the most serious are the ones that are inflated sponsorship revenue, which basically says they've earned more than they really have. So if you're saying your sponsorship of the stadium's worth £10 million and City may be claiming £40 million, it's, well, you know, that's the issue, that they're inflating their, allegedly inflating their revenue beyond what it really is. Mm. And that enables them to pay players' wages, pay managers' wages, sign players. So it gives them an unfair advantage, or it would give them an unfair advantage in the transfer market and just signing players, bringing money in. The allegation is that the money is actually coming from outside the club, i.e. the Abu Dhabi ownership, to, you know, inflate their earnings.
27: I don't think any real proper Man United fan would say we want them trophies, or Arsenal, or Liverpool, if it might be, who's second. But there's got to be a massive big question mark about them keeping their titles, because if you look at any other sport in the world, Ben Johnson, the Olympics, Lance Armstrong in all of the cycling events he was in. If you get found cheating, whether it's cooking books, drugs or whatever it is, and going the other side of the law, or bending the rules to help you get unfair advantage, then there has to be an argument, and a massive argument, of saying they should be taken off them. Now, I personally don't want to see City going under. I don't. I'm a Manchester boy. I'm a massive Man United fan, but what they've done over the last few ten years have been nothing short of amazing. But this is a massive, massive, massive big X against their name now. So how it's going to come about, what's going to happen, when you talk about all of the permutations of other clubs, it's just mind-blowing. I can't even get my head around it. Yeah.
1: I really admired what City were doing in a way, because look what they did on the football pitch was brilliant. We know now that it was probably wrong and they was doing it not in their means. But also the development of the club. You look at the club and think, that's a really well-run club. Mm-hmm. What they're doing, the stadium, obviously the teams are producing. But not just that, developed East Manchester, really. And that area now, because we know that area, don't we? Mm. That was nothing like it is now.
10: I mean, a very frank and honest conversation there, because as you and I know, that Man City, one of the most powerful clubs in world football, I mean, it's a modern-day giant, a serial Premier League champions. I mean, a club whose rise changed the landscape of English football forever. But that's why today the question is no longer simply about trophies or titles, money or dominance. It's about truth. It's about accountability. You know, the integrity of an entire era of the Premier League. An independent commission finding Man City guilty of serious breaches of Premier League financial regulations, including the findings that the club used what the commission described as sham commercial contracts as part of the disguised funding scheme, allegedly inflating revenues by some £830 million. So the commission, I mean, it found that the club concealed the true state of its finances, significantly breached spending limits, and also committed well over 100 Premier League regulatory breaches during a period 2009-2010 to 2017-2018. And now comes the next chapter. What happens now to the history of the Premier League if the foundations of the most dominant eras are now being challenged? I mean, what does this mean, though, for the titles, the trophies, the players, the managers, the clubs that finish behind City? And also, like you and I as supporters, who watched it all unfold. And to help us unpack one of the most consequential stories of English football, I think, has ever faced in a very long time, maybe if ever, we go to one of the most respected voices in the game of football, writer, broadcaster, who has covered the politics, the power, the personalities, the controversies of the sport at its highest level. Henry Winter joining us right here on hashtag MSW, all the way from Leicester in the UK. Henry, thank you so much for your time. Good evening.
4: My pleasure. Good evening.
10: Yeah, it's a bit difficult to know where to begin with this. Maybe let's start off in the end. Where are we as far as this massive story is concerned?
4: We don't know where the end is going to be, and that is part of the problem. With the way that Manchester City are talking, and they have until Friday to confirm their appeal, we're expecting their appeal because of the strength of their comments. And
10: sorry to cut you in there, Henry. We're just going to retry that line again so that we can hear you loud and clear. Some important information that is coming through. But that line, as you've all heard, very, very terrible. But we'll go back to Henry in a second. Maybe let me take you one step forward, because, you know, questions over what Pep Guardiola may have known about City's financial issues have also become part of the wider debate surrounding the club's case. And that's why, in that latest episode of The Good, The Bad, and The Football, you know, Bud Scholes and them discussing whether Guardiola could have been aware of any alleged problems behind the scenes during, you know, City's period of dominance.
1: We enjoy playing against the best players. Now, look, they had the best players, but they had it for a reason that they shouldn't.
26: Some people do want it, though. I mean, Jurgen Klopp said, didn't he, that about he'd have a parade in Liverpool.
1: If you think about it, he could have dominated football for 5 or 6 years.
26: Yeah,
1: it was,
26: yeah. I mean, when you rewind, I mean, this is where it all started. 2009 to 2018 is the period this covers.
1: Yeah.
26: So, you know, back in 2009, 10, 11, 12, United were the biggest club in the country, the best club in the country. So for City to get players ahead of United meant they had to offer something different.
1: Of course, yeah.
26: They went to United then for the platform of winning medals, right? Mm. City had to offer more money to make it appeal. So Carlos Tevez is the one that went first. He obviously was a great player for United. United couldn't compete with what he's been offered at City. I think 2 or 3 years later, Sir Alex tried to sign Sami Nasri and he thought the deal was done. He actually thought that Nasri promised him to go to United and then next thing, he goes to City. Now, at the time, City hadn't won anything. So why did Sami Nasri go to Man City instead of Man United? He might have just wanted to go and play for the club.
27: Yeah.
26: But you know how the game works. So over the years, the reason why City have been charged so many times is because they've given themselves an unfair advantage to attract these players, to build the team, to the point where Pep comes in 2016. And that's still part of the period where it's covered that they're a much more attractive proposition.
10: Yep. That's another analysis now, talking about the fate of a Pep Guardiola, how much he knew or didn't know about what is going on behind the scenes. But we have reconnected with Henry Winter. Henry, I think you were just beginning to tell us where we are in this moving saga.
6: Unfortunately, it's going to run and run, judging by Manchester City's attitude. But I think we need to differentiate the difference between the ownership, the owners from Abu Dhabi, and the actual club itself, the supporters, because these are two very separate groups in a way. Manchester City have been around for 160 years. The owners have been in charge for sort of 20-odd years. And I think that some of the fans are now beginning to question the owners, not simply with what they did in that period that you've been discussing, 2009 to 2018, and the 8 trophies that they won in that period, but also their reaction to it now. How does it help this great club? How does it help the supporters? How does it help the fans and the players? And those players who are heading into Anfield in, 2 weeks' time, where they're going to go into a storm of scorn, the abuse that they're going to get from the Kop, from Liverpool fans, are Liverpool players actually going to shake the hands of the Manchester City players? So the owners now, it's actually crystallised into a fairly straightforward situation. Do the owners accept culpability and take their medicine and not appeal and try to sort of set out on the long road to redemption? Or do they fight, become even more unpopular, drag this great game and the most famous sporting league in the world into the courts? So, look, it is their choice. But they're going to lose either way. It depends whether they go down with their reputation even slightly intact.
10: Because they've been adamant and, you know, tracking the story this side, Henry, one gets a sense that this appeal, they're going to push it. I don't know how much we can actually conclude before the appeal process is what we call exhausted. Because, you know, the facts are there, and what the Premier League did yesterday was really bring it to a completely different level now of what to do next. I mean, the charges here, £830 million. I don't think we've ever had a situation like this before.
6: No, we haven't. Not in English football. I mean, we've had disasters and scandals and injustices, but something on this financial level, no, absolutely. We're in an uncharted territory. But we're in uncharted territory, which is full of lawyers. And the lawyers, probably £100 million has been spent so far on legal fees by the Premier League and by Manchester City. You know, you think what that could be done by investing in grassroots, in young footballers, in schools, in academies, in improving refereeing standards. You know, it is money that's hemorrhaging and going out of the game. At some point, there has to be a grown-up in the boardroom at Manchester City who says, right, enough is enough. This great club, the work that was put in by that great team in the late 60s and early 70s, Franny Lee, Colin Bell, Mike Summerby, all those players who developed and built the reputation of Manchester City, and now it's being trashed by these owners because whether it's through arrogance, whether it's obviously through a desire to circumvent the regulations, by the way, that they signed up for at the start of each season, at some point they're going to have to say, right, we've got to stop this because we are embarrassing ourselves. They're embarrassing the UAE. And obviously the UK has trade and diplomatic links there. This is not simply a football story. This is a geopolitical story as well. So it's just a question of whether they see sense. But Ferran Soriano, you saw his video that he sent to members of staff, in which he seemed to be absolutely doubling down on their message of defiance, of deny, of delay. And it just doesn't help the club. It doesn't help football, and it doesn't help the reputation of the owners or the UAE.
10: I mean, given your experience, Henry, over the years and what you know now and what we all know now, I mean, the sanctions that are there and the possibilities, where are we leaning more towards? I mean, we're seeing points deductions as a possibility, you know, the transfer restrictions. Would that be enough? Relegation or even expulsion?
6: Yeah, I mean, relegation definitely, but they've got to decide it quickly because otherwise we're going to resume the Premier League season with asterisks all over the league. Do we have a two-horse title race? Who is actually going to go down? Is it going to be two teams with Manchester City? You know, do their previous five games, do those points, do those goals for and against, do they count in the table? So action has got to be taken swiftly. But all the sort of the smoke signals coming out of the Manchester City boardroom, particularly from Ferran Soriano, this chief executive of theirs, is for defiance and for carrying on, which just freezes this league. I mean, anyone who wants to watch the Premier League as a sporting entity this season, I mean, good luck with that if Manchester City is still in it. So coming back to your point, what are the punishments? I mean, for me, definitely relegation, but that would obviously be done at the end of the season. And there is a sort of mathematical, mechanical process that can be done that you can actually relegate them two divisions without impinging on those who have been properly promoted. Because, you know, we have to respect those who are actually playing fair and climbing up through the pyramid. A fine for Manchester City is just, I mean, they're so wealthy anyway, they'll just go and open up a few more gas or oil fields. So I don't think that would worry UAE too much. What has to be addressed is the compensation that other clubs, obviously they won 8 trophies in that period. There are many clubs, up to 20, who may have an interest in taking financial recompense, taking Manchester City through the court because of loss of earnings. So take Tottenham Hotspur. 5 times they could have qualified for the Champions League if Manchester City hadn't had this overwhelming and unethically acquired financial firepower. So they've absolutely got a case. I mean, I can see that stretching up. You know how we throw numbers around in the media. It's like speculation. But it wouldn't surprise me if there was a liability up to £1 billion in this case. And then you've got other elements, wiping the record clean. I think you have to do that. As one of your previous interviewees was talking about, they're not, you know, I'm not necessarily a fan of necessarily handing the trophies and the medals on to the wronged party, even though they may have a case. And you heard Rio Ferdinand and David De Gea arguing along that front. But in terms of it being taken away from Manchester City, I think that's absolutely right. And we're talking about Premier League titles there. The FA with the FA Cup, the EFL with the EFL Cup, they will have some jurisdiction on this as well.
10: Sure. I mean, it's crazy, Henry, as we chat. Just a quick update here, South Africans and anyone listening around the continent and the world. South Africa is scoring a very important goal nice and early against Eritrea. It is 1-0 to South Africa. Mofokeng, the goal scorer in that one. So we'll keep you up to date with everything that is happening live. Maybe just as a final parting shot, and you're absolutely right. I mean, I'm looking at teams like, you know, finished behind City during those seasons, a Man United, a Liverpool, Arsenal, and plenty of others. And you're saying that there could be a legitimate argument that they were competing against an unfair financial advantage.
6: Yes, first, good luck to Bafana Bafana. I was privileged to be in the FNB Stadium when they qualified for France 98. And I have to say, I've been to some post-match parties in my time, but that one back, and I think it was in the hotel in Sandton with the players, was one of the most memorable. I wish I could remember it. I wish I could remember it because it was such a memorable evening. But yeah, no, it's wonderful to see South Africa doing well on the field of play. Yeah. Coming back to your point, yes, in terms of the rival clubs, absolutely. They are going to, I mean, they could vote if they wanted to. They could get a majority and vote Manchester City out of the Premier League. And there's, judging by the mood of some clubs, they would absolutely be up for that. But owners being owners of the other clubs, they will first look for financial recompense, and it'll be hundreds of millions of pounds, probably to each of the 4 majorly wronged clubs.
10: And I know everybody was complaining about this extended FIFA break, Henry, but maybe it comes at the right time for the Premier League to make these big decisions.
6: Well, it wasn't the Premier League's decision that it got announced now. I mean, it was the independent commission, and obviously the judgment got handed to Manchester City, and then, you know, probably a week ago, and then it leaked out. I mean, as you say, it probably is best and probably deliberate that it's come out during the international break. Because can you imagine if Enzo Maresca had a press conference tomorrow? Can you imagine if Andoni Iraola had a press conference tomorrow? I mean, it would be news reporters, it would be television. You would be jetted over to, you know, to interview them just to find out what the atmosphere was going to be like. And we could have this very stark, very emotive image of Liverpool and Manchester City, two of the most successful teams in the country, certainly in recent years, obviously Liverpool more historically, lining up and Liverpool players refusing to shake the hands of Manchester City players. You could have the sound of absolute derision cascading down from the Kop. They could be walking into a huge ambush there, a verbal ambush, not a physical ambush, when they step off the coach. And that's something that the owners have got to look at. I'm not saying that necessarily all those things are going to happen. You know, the Liverpool players might decide to shake their hands. But I can absolutely guarantee that Andoni Iraola, the Liverpool head coach, will be asked about that on the eve of the tournament. So, yeah, you're quite right that it's probably better that it's actually seeped out this week rather than just on the eve of a game like that.
10: Yeah, we need to get you back to South Africa, Henry. I think the Soweto derby would be a good one. So maybe we'll take that off air and see whether you are able to come back. One of the most unique and intriguing and well-supported clashes between Orlando Pirates and Kaizer Chiefs. So hopefully we'll get that one right soon. And thank you, as always, for having time for us.
6: My pleasure.
10: That's Henry Winter, football writer and broadcaster, joining us right here on hashtag MSW. Bafana Bafana still lead Eritrea by a goal to nil.
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14: Getting noise-canceling headphones from Takealot now in minutes is dun, dun, dun, dun. That helps when the jumbo scooter mom bought her son has a wondering, oof, what have I dun, dun, dun, dun. He's already on lap 2 of 200, far from dun, dun, dun, dun. But with her new headphones on, mom hears none of it, cancelling out one noisy decision with a sound one. Done. Mr. D. D is for dun, dun, dun.
15: Campaign. 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
28: From the white South African perspective, a lot of them are defending Andre. And then probably from a black and a colored perspective, a lot of people are criticizing Andre. And rightly so, because it has happened. But as I mentioned earlier, where I'm so disappointed in is SA Rugby and the leadership group. We haven't heard any statement from Mark Alexander, from Rian Oberholzer.
10: Let me go to Gary.
29: We know it happened a long time ago. Okay, it happened. He said it.
2: he was punished for it. And I just don't also understand Flowers of being oblivious to the fact that it happened. So they can explain why they say they don't know about it. But I strongly feel that they do know about it. I think that matter should be put to bed.
10: You put it to bed. Who puts it to bed? Because we need sorrow to put it to bed and nobody else.
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3: Evening, Darob. You know, in Zulu, there's a saying that goes, Ayukhonko Tsemile, which means a dog doesn't bark at a car that's stationary, right? And that's exactly what I feel like is happening with Man City. I feel like the huge agenda by the Premier League was literally started by the fact that Man City has been so successful over the last couple of seasons. Because why is Chelsea not being investigated? Chelsea has spent crazy amounts of money buying players over the last couple of seasons, and nobody ever questioned that, right? Because Chelsea hasn't been successful. So this spotlight on Man City is because Man City has been dominating football. At the end of the day, on the pitch, it's 11 against 11. It doesn't matter how much money you spend on a player. If they are not going to perform, then they are not going to perform. So to reduce Man City's success to the fact that they have financial muscle, it's just insane to me. So I just feel like there's an agenda against Man City, and it starts with the fact that they've been so successful. Anyway, this is Max from Florida.
10: I hear what you're saying. I think when you go through what the commission has found City guilty of, it's about those serious financial breaches. I mean, they can deny as they're denying, and they will appeal as they said they're going to appeal. But it's about the disguised funding scheme. So when they've investigated and they found that whole £830 million, that is where the problems began, because now that's a serious breach. I mean, when you conceal the true state of your finances, that is a problem. You know, so I don't think it's about having the money and buying the most expensive players. Obviously, sure, it goes with it. But at the heart of it is exactly that.
5: Good evening, Rob. I don't see Manchester City getting out of this one, because the facts suggest that their actions were deliberate to misrepresent the financial position of the club or conceal the true financial nature state of the club, which I believe constitute a serious violation, but also undermines the FIFA fair play processes, transparency and reporting obligations. And I don't see them getting out of this one. Thank you so much, Teboho.
10: Right, Teboho, thank you so much indeed. Obviously, we'll take reactions, as you've heard from Henry Winter. Do send us through your voice notes so we can take your calls coming up a little bit later on, though. But yeah, we just wanted to reach out to somebody who's very close to SA football. Son of the soil. I mean, there are players who kind of leave a mark on the game, and then there are players who, when they retire, they begin an entirely new chapter. So that's why this time, from the technical arena. And tonight we're going to be welcoming a man who knows the pressure. I mean, knows the big occasions, knows what it means to wear the Bafana Bafana jersey. And now he is ready to carry that expectation of one of Botswana's biggest football institutions. I mean, from the midfield battles of Kaizer Chiefs and Bafana Bafana to the 2010 FIFA World Cup itself, and now into the dugout. You and I know him as Yeye. He's been making serious strides, though, in the coaching journey. Last season in Botswana, he inherited Matibele FC in 12th position, guided them to 9th, helping the club to achieve a historic 30-point haul with a youthful squad. He then crossed the border to Zimbabwe, joining Thabo Senong. Remember, we spoke to him last week at the FC Platinum as an assistant coach, gaining more valuable international experience. And you know how important that is to your development. And now the phone, it's rang again. And this time, hey, it's another Chiefs that's calling. One of Botswana's most popular and historically significant clubs campaigning in the Premier League. And make no mistake, René Lwe, Letsurunyane, is making headway. Welcome to the show, Bob.
11: Sure. Good evening, Hotman, and the listeners. Hope you're sharp outside.
10: We're just happy. We're happy you are making strides and making such a big impact. Let me say, firstly, congratulations, man.
11: No, thank you. Thank you very much.
10: Okay, I'm going to have to interrupt you as well, Yeye, and try and dial you up again. We're having a bit of a nightmarish start with these phones today, but we'll sort it out. Our team's working feverishly to get him back on the line. He is ready and ready to chat to us. And I think it just gives me a quick opportunity to again highlight Ray Ndaka, Amachita coach, admitting the demands of switching between South Africa's junior national teams are pretty intense, saying that the challenge that he is willing to embrace. I mean, he's fresh from guiding the under-20s to COSAFA success and AFCON qualification, and straight away, immediately joins the under-23 camp for friendlies against Algeria in Bloemfontein. I don't know what you think about that, but wow, what a load.
17: Yeah, quite a challenge, but it's something that we knew. It was in our program to say we will go to COSAFA and immediately come back because of the program, then we go to the under-23s. But it's not everybody, it's only me and my colleague, Coach Karabo, and also the analyst. The rest of the personnel are the other groups that were not with us in Mozambique. Quite challenging because you go there, you go and work for almost maybe 14 days, you come back without a rest, then you come inside. But it's something that we can afford.
10: All right. Hopefully we can afford a clearer line. René, good evening.
11: Good evening, Hotman, and to your listeners. How are you inside?
10: Yeah, we're very good, but not so good. They're playing games with us here today. The Gremlins are overworking, my friend. They really are overworking, but we'll make a plan. We'll make a plan. We don't like to give up, especially when it comes to technology and communication. No, not in 2026. We can't get that wrong. But he is live from Botswana, congratulating him for the good work that is done. Let me head back to what I was saying about Coach Ray Ndaka. I mean, he's clarified the involvement of the Cape Town City duo. I think a lot of people have been talking about Caden Fortune and Emil Vidboy in both the under-20 and under-23 camps, and stressing the importance of strong club relations.
17: We engaged with their club even before we went for the tournament, because we decided to try and have relationships with the clubs. Mostly because the COSAFA is out of the FIFA calendar. So you would always want to have a good relationship with the club so that they can sometimes help you with the players. So we discussed with them. Hence, you saw Caden and Emil joined us after our first game. But then having played those games, they came there, then we arrested them. And again now, coming from the tournament where we're playing after each and every day, in discussion with the team to say these are the boys that we know, it's not a difficult thing for us to put them back in the team. We relieve them for a good recovery in their own club.
10: All right, so wishing them well. Hey, Coach Ray, performing miracles at the junior national teams, you know, taking charge of under-20s, winning COSAFA, you know, success in the AFCON qualification, and they as the under-23. And that's something I've been asking about for such a long time, about what we used to fondly call Amatlukluk, the under-23s. And that was such a great pipeline for the main team, Bafana Bafana, the national team, to get players that were coming through from the under-23s. Let me take Mo, because Mo also wants to just pick up on that issue that we were discussing with Henry Winter regarding Manchester City. Mo, good evening.
18: How are you?
10: I'm very, very good. You're saying whatever's happening is correct?
18: Yeah, I would believe so. I mean, if they are found guilty by an independent panel hired by the Barclays Premier League themselves, and if all the charges are found to be true, I mean, heavy sanctions need to be followed. I mean, if you look at the likes of a team like Everton, who breached maybe two charges and got fined an X amount of money, but had so many points deducted off them. We're looking at 114 charges. That's not a joke of a number, and that's how they built this excess, if I'm not mistaken. I mean, if you look at the time period of when it was an eight-year period from the time when they won their first title, which built their success into what they are today. I mean, no one since stripped them off their titles. I mean, that's impossible. You look at players like Wayne Rooney and the ex-players, and they don't want those winners medals. It's not about stripping them of the titles. It's about them cheating the system. It's about them cheating a team like Arsenal, taking all their best players by fraudulently
10: changing the numbers of
18: how much that they're allowed to use.
10: Which is exactly what I was saying earlier on, where, you know, the whole debate about Chelsea, and I was like, it's not about, you know, just the purchase of the players. It's deeper than that. It's more fundamental than that. It's breaking the rules that they are signatories to. And if you do it and you conceal it, that is a problem.
18: That is a big problem. And that's what half of the charges are about. I mean, they didn't even hand in the correct documents. That's what about 30 of the charges are for.
10: For you, Mo.
18: And you look at a team like Stoke City, who got, I mean, look at where Stoke City are now. Imagine if they won that FA Cup back then, where the team would be right now.
10: No,
18: you look at all those teams that are affected, like not the big teams, but you look at the smaller teams. Like Leicester City as well. They almost dissolved at this moment. But what if Man City weren't there and they won another league title in that time? But if they didn't have to sell Mahrez to Man City at that time.
10: But for you, Mo, what would be justice to you if they're to come out of the verdict? Let's say,
18: you know, when Chelsea got their transfer ban a few years ago, I would say they get a transfer ban from about whatever is fair, depending on how many charges got breached. You're looking at about 8 to 50 years. But I think a minimum of 8 years. If Chelsea got 3 years for amount of breaches that happened, and that's just with the likes of Roman Abramovich of what happened back then.
10: I mean, what
18: you
10: about?
18: You have to look at a transfer ban, and you have to look at giving back the money that was basically stolen from every club that they beat to certain trophies in that time period.
10: The Italians know exactly what to do. You know, they're not.
18: They've done it to Juventus.
10: Yeah, exactly. They're not scared to relegate you two divisions below.
18: I mean, now the whole thing is coming out. Now, who's going to watch the Premier League if Man City aren't there? I mean, Manchester United are still there. Arsenal, Chelsea, Liverpool. You know, it's not about one team you're looking at who had such dominant success and built everything as they are now. But, I mean, the rules are the rules. If you're going to keep breaking them, what's the point?
10: Love your honesty.
18: If no sanctions are going to come, what's going to happen? Can we all do what we want in the future?
10: It's going to be an interesting 48 hours, I can tell you that much. Because there would... breaking news about the Prime Minister as well in the UK also somehow being involved and the concerns that are coming through from his side.
18: It's going to break a lot of relations within countries as well, because you look at who owns Man City and the power that they have as well.
10: Exactly. Mo, I appreciate you, man. Thank you so much for that. As I said, it is a subject that is up for debate and for input. And I think Mo just says, guys, listen, let's be honest here. Whatever is happening to Man City is correct.
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5: Robin Duke Matlana.
6: Roberto.
5: How much do we know that this is a sponsor's decision?
6: Got this information a couple of days ago. So I said, okay, I won't write, because, you know, when you write such a story and then you're going to get a message from the PSL, why are you writing such a story? I said, okay, I will allow the PSL to break it.
5: Robin Duke, you're not employed by the PSL. So if you have a story, you run with the story. I believe you.
6: I have a bullet in my doorstep, Robert. I kept it.
5: For what?
6: From being threatened in the past. I don't want that anymore. Been banned in so many media days by a certain club in Durban.
5: Just for telling people that the game's going to be at Moses Mabhida.
6: Yeah. I always feel like somebody's
3: watching me. 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

0: Hey, they always tell you, hey, try and try again until it works out. And I do believe that it will work out this time. All the way in Botswana, Rene Letsulunyane. Let me get straight into it. I don't want to lose any more time with you, Baba. Is this kind of like the biggest test yet for you as a young coach?
1: Yeah, Khutman. I think this one is the huge one. I think maybe the one before Ezim would not be a bigger test because I was an assistant. So this one, coaching a big head coach like Kev Ekeng, Mutsu Tendachief, I think this is like a big test for me.
0: I mean, you're right, because Center Chiefs are not just another ordinary team. They're one of Botswana's biggest football institutions. I mean, how much is that pressure now? And are you already feeling the pressure?
1: Yeah, this team it's huge. When Hotman this side, I've gotten to see obviously the pressure at the and yeah from the supporters from last season. When they were playing all their games, and I think coming here and then knowing exactly the expectations from the supporters and then from the management, it's pressure. But for me, I love challenging myself. I love putting my

0: Thank you, Broad Bafana Bafana. Some good luck. Hey, as we chat, it's 2-0 now to Bafana Bafana. Mofokeng, hey, what a player, man.
1: True. Yeah. No, he's a talented young man. I remember two seasons back when we started playing at Orlando Pirates, while we were having our own chats with friends and colleagues, I said, I've never in a very long time seen a young player with the right attitude and then the willingness to get better every game and improve. And then, yeah, three years, 4 years down the line, he still strives to be a better player, and work hard. And then, yeah, enjoy the game.
0: Oh, he certainly is. He enjoyed that goal. I mean, he dribbled, two, three, four players and then slotted the ball into the back of the net. I mean, that's enjoyment at the highest, highest level. But as I said, guys, I'll keep you up to date with the score as it happens. Now, just going back to the, Centre Chiefs, I mean, your mandate is reportedly to challenge for the league title itself or at least win a domestic trophy. I mean, is that realistic given where the team currently stands?
1: Yeah, for sure. It's realistic. Like we said earlier on, Khotman Khori, this is a big team. And a big team should be in a position where they compete for everything that is available. And when we are as part of some teams that are competing the FNB Premiership, we compete to win trophies and winning the league. So for me, I think for all the teams that you coach, realistically is you must win something, you have to win something. And then I think, yeah, that's what it is. And the they are realistic and they are doable. But for them, it's to put ourselves in a position where we are able to compete for those trophies.
2: Good evening, Rob, and good evening to Coach Yeye. I just want to wish you all the best as you begin a new chapter with the club. And I think you have built a good reputation with yourself that side, having rescued Matebele from relegation. But you did not have a good career start as a coach. And I need to find out from you, what are some of the lessons that you might have drawn from your bad coaching experience in terms of things not going your way at AmaZulu when you started your coaching career as the DDC coach that might have assisted you in terms of your growth from a coaching perspective. Want to hear your views around that and wishing you all the best. Tebogile.
0: Tebogile, thank you so much indeed. A very good question.
1: Look, maybe from AmaZulu point of view and his question and his comment, I did not have a good maybe based on the results that were forthcoming, right? But the mandate AmaZulu was to produce players that will be in the senior team in the next 10-5 years time, right? And I can tell you that, Bob, now as we speak, 60% of the players that Coach Sata is using, the players that he started with in the DC team, the player that was just sent by Mamelodi Sundowns now from Amazon, I got him from Koka. He had never played from any development. He had never experienced any development structure, and we took him. I took him and then made him part of that team. So, in terms of the results, yeah, they were not really what we wanted or whatever. But in terms of the players improving and developing the players, we were happy with that. Hence, now 50-60% of the players that coach are in the senior team are giving back to obviously those years. The investment that we obviously started with. And for me, what I've learned, it is the good knowledge to trust the process. The process will take its course and should take its course. And then, like now, AmaZulu now are reaping the rewards of following that process. That's the lesson that I took from that situation.
0: Yeah, but also to honor the coach, in a way when they don't

0: give you time, it becomes a problem. Yeah, as you would well know. And too many teams here at home in South Africa, they're very quick to fire coaches. 1 minute you don't know where Cedric Kaze is, and then the next minute you don't know where who is. It's crazy. So the one thing that AmaZulu have done, and they found their man, they have faith in their man, and like you rightfully say, that pipeline that you left behind is now reaping those particular rewards. But a lot of people have been asking and saying that Manyeye, you know, he joined FC Platinum alongside Uthabo Senong just the other day in July, and barely 2 months later, you are leaving. What happened?
1: Yeah. Look, a call happened from this side. I think about 2 weeks ago, while we were sitting with Coach Thabo, the team played this side because. We're following obviously Botswana football also with our strength and conditioning that side. He was in Botswana as well. So we followed the football this side. And the call came while we were just sitting and watching football. The possibility of me coming and it was just a possibility. I told Coach Thabo about the possibility. I communicate about document, and finally when it was called death, and then I then decided to move and take the job.
0: Okay. Well, I'm glad, though, because, you know, sometimes people speculate about so many different things. I mean, I like to ask the question so that we put away any speculation, and it's straightforward, and you're honest about it. You say a phone call happened. It's a life-changing opportunity as well, and you, the man in charge. And, I mean, just give us a brief of what a Yeye team actually looks like. I mean, what should supporters expect to see when they watch Centre Chiefs?
1: Look, Khotman, like I said earlier on, right? For me, football, as much as we've made it for business, it's entertainment. And people still pay their enough money to be entertained. So my team, like I did with Matevele, my team is for every minute that they spend on the field, it must be part of their enjoyment. They must enjoy that. And enjoying does not mean showboating, does not mean paying for themselves, but it means when a team does not have the ball, when we want it back, we must enjoy defending, we must enjoy getting it back. And when we have it, we must play a football that is attractive, that is beautiful, but not just beautiful. Beautiful, but winning football matches, because in the end you still need to win matches, and in the end you still win. Need to score goals. So for me, it's an environment where, or a situation where the team is balanced. They understand the moments of when to keep the position longer, and when to use transition play, when to play a long ball, because it's also football. And then went to do different things in one match. So that's my team, that what I'm trying to also create in my team.
0: Yeah, I think we all see Barcelona as the yardstick of exactly what you're describing right now. The beautiful football, attractive football, defending, coming back. The skill factor is there. The play for each other, the bench is strong, everything that you'd ever want to see. And just as a final one here, with Centre Chiefs, I mean, I saw that they finished fourth last season. What do you think needs to change for them to move from fourth to genuine title contenders?
1: I think mentally and the attitude and the belief that we can. Because talent-wise, the team has all the talent that it needs. It's just a matter of believing, just a matter of having the confidence and knowing whenever we are together, when and doing the right things on and off the field, the possibilities of winning football matches and end up winning the league will be higher. So it's only that.
0: Coach, I wish you everything of the best, Baba. Hey, I must get used to this, coach.
1: No, thank you.
0: Yeah, very, very proud, Baba. And as you know, we continue to follow your career as a football player. Now we follow your career wherever you are, whether you're in Zim or Botswana, or even if you go to Iceland or beyond, we will be there to follow and track the good work that you're doing. Everything of the best. And thank you so much, man, for joining us.
1: No, thank you very much, Kudman.
0: Thank you very much indeed. That's Yayele Tsirunyane. As I said, now he is live from Botswana, newly appointed Maturity Centre Chiefs coach. Wow, what a journey. Very, very proud journey indeed. Bafana Bafana, it is half time. Rele Mofokeng. It's just scoring, guys. No stopping him in Europe. No stopping him now back home on the continent. It's 2-0 and it's two of his goals. Good luck to the boys in the second half, yeah? Apologies once again. I know it's not been great in terms of the line. A lot of you sending me messages. Yeah, these gremlins, we'll sort them out. Tomorrow, things hopefully will be better. It has been Must Marawa Sports Worldwide, proudly brought to you by Hollywood Bet.
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3: 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Yeah. You know? And for the longest time as Africans, we didn't. We were just like following other cultures, other trends. And, you know, so that's how I handle myself. If there's value, I will show up. So how do you make this sustainable, what you've done? How can people plug into your world and follow the moves that you've, you know, that you've taken? And I said to her, let's work on something then. On paper.
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It's Outcast with Hey Ya on 947. Some Anne-Marie came through right ahead of that, teaming up with Shania Twain with Unhealthy on this Wednesday. Hump day, we made it! Happy Wednesday! Oh my goodness. Look, we are about, what, 35 days away from the local government elections. And now we actually need to start thinking about who we are going to vote for. Do you have an idea? Have you gone and researched some of the manifestos from the different political parties? Do you actually even know how you want a political party to represent you? Do you know, as a citizen of the country, what you are looking towards or what you want to change in your municipal area? Do you know who your ward councillor is? Do you know who the different ward councillors from the particular parties are and what they are promising to fulfill? It's time for us to actually get into dissecting all of that. It's time for us to actually start putting our eyes on the important things, because the reality is that at this point, with 35 days to go, if we don't know who we are at least leaning towards, then we are in trouble. Okay, so it's important for us to do the research. And I figured, hey man, because I'm your nighttime bestie, I'm going to try my best to, you know, get into conversation with people that can enlighten us in one way or another. We are not going to put too much spotlight on political parties, but have you aware of the particular things that you should be looking forward to, or the things that you should be looking out for, rather, as far as the different political parties are concerned? So we're going to start getting into that next week. But in the meantime, go download those manifestos, go find out who your ward councillor is, go and find out what some of the issues in your area are and how your ward councillors are actually, you know, intending on fulfilling some of their duties in alleviating some of the problems that you might be facing in your area. But listen, man, welcome to The Frequency. I'm here to help you wrap up your Wednesday. I've got some music from Panic and the Disco with High Hopes, but I reckon we kick it off with some Jesse Clegg. It's Waiting on the Outcome right here on 947. Welcome to the show.

some good vibes coming your way on a Wednesday. It's Panic at the Disco with High Hopes on 947. Some Lady Gaga, The Dead Dance came through right ahead of that. And Joseph has got those dancing emojis, those fire emojis firing up my WhatsApp line. Look, I'm having the biggest FOMO right now. Something very massive, very exciting is happening just outside of our studios. There is a big celebration party that's happening. Masked Singer Season 3 has wrapped. The winners are here. And if you were watching that season of Masked Singer, then you know, man, it was a darn good season. And there are moments where you'll actually feel starstruck. I saw Kanye Bow and I was like, damn, girl, you're looking so amazing. Right in front of my eyes right now is La Sizwe. And he's like taking some videos. You can tell that he's like clued to what is currently happening. And it's like, yeah, a room full of big, big, massive, massive people. So I've got like big, big FOMO. But listen, we have a bit of a situation that needs our assistance. Another email has come through and we need to help Sister Jen with a bit of a situation. So the email reads, hey B, my name is Jen and I wanted to get your opinion on an argument that I am currently having with my husband. So we're arguing because I have three kids, 11, 13 and 16. And for the last 16 years, we have slept with our bedroom door open at night just in case the kids needed anything in the middle of the night and could just come right in. Well, now I'd like to close the door so we can have a little bit more privacy. But my husband is not here for that. He is not ready. My 11-year-old daughter says she likes it when our door is open because she's right across the hallway. And he says as long as she wants the door open, it should stay open. Her nightlight shines in our room and annoys me so much that I struggle to sleep. And I usually get up in the middle of the night and close the door anyway. So what's the point of keeping it open? Why can we not just go to bed with the door closed? If my daughter or the boys need us, they can just knock and walk in. He's making me feel like I'm a bad parent because I want the door closed. And he is now denying us that little sense of privacy. Am I wrong for feeling this way about how I want to navigate my home? Or should I just wait for a particular age for the kids to turn before we then decide to close the door? 11, 13 and 16, I think that's a good age, man. I think it's a good age. You need to start teaching the kids some sort of independence. You need to start teaching the kids how to, you know, navigate their own personal space and know how to maneuver the home in their own separate territory and also give you as the parents some privacy like you are requesting. Personally, I don't think you are wrong with this request that you are asking for. I think, my girl, do it. Do it. It will bring you a whole lot of good and a whole lot of nice time in the night time, if you know what I'm saying. Right now, you have to like steal some nice time here and there. And it's a bit of a tricky situation, you know what I mean? So I'm here for it. I am here for it. I completely understand you, my girl. But you're asking for our advice, so let's open it up. Joburg, what do you think she should do in this situation? Do you think she is being a bit absurd or outrageous in her request to want to close the door? Or should she wait for her kids to turn a particular age before they eventually, you know, kick that rule in? 066-381-8609. Give me a call as well on 011-8838-947. How does it work in your home, especially if you've got kids? Are you sleeping with the door open? Are you closing the door? Are you all sleeping in one room? What's the situation there? Let us know. Here's Ava Max. It's so

0: It's Jeremy Loops. I'm going to start on this one as well. It's Love Blood on 947. What a vibe coming your way from them. Look, we're trying to help Jen with a bit of a situation she's finding herself in. She's got three kids, often sleeps with the bedroom door open, but she feels, you know, the kids have reached a bit of a good age for them to start closing the door. And she wants to close the bedroom door when she goes to bed and just experience some sort of privacy with her husband. But her husband is not having it. And her daughter is also just feeling like, no, but I'm more comfortable when the door is open and all of that. And she's just now being made to feel bad. Should she be feeling bad about making such a request? And is she being unreasonable? Is there a particular age that she needs to wait for them to turn before she can officially decide that, okay, cool, we're closing the bedroom door? I feel this is the perfect age. You've got kids 11, 13, and 16. Come on, they need to start learning their independence. But what's your take? You can give me a call on 011-8838-947. Justin, welcome to 947. How are you?
1: I'm good. And you, man?
0: I am good, Justin. So what's your take?
1: My guess is the man is totally wrong. Because at the age of 11, that girl or the kids, they should have started already to be independent, because I am a father of two kids. The first one is 6 years old, the second one is three. I lock my door. Wherever time they want to come in, they have to knock, even in the morning, even afternoon, during the day. I lock the door. We lock the door. My wife was the opposite of the woman who sent the message now. She wanted the door to be open because the kids can enter anytime. No, no, that's not true. So it's very wrong. These kids have to learn that when they want to get into that room, when we need to knock. If they said wait, we wait. If they said coming, we coming. That's my take on it.
0: Oh, so you are locking the door there, Justin, at night. Why are you locking the door, my brother?
1: Because kids have to learn to wait. They have to learn to be independent. That room does not belong to them. Mm. It belongs to us. So we can do our things wherever we want, whatever we want. So, and then they will be, we're just going to be disturbed just like that. No, man. They have to learn to wait outside or to be independent. They have their own rooms. Let them enjoy their own room.
0: No, I agree.
1: It's wrong with that guy.
0: No, I definitely agree with you there, Prince. I definitely agree. So how did you get your wife to understand?
1: I explained to her because, you know, with my wife and I, she knows that I'm the disciplined man. I've learned if you're raising a disciplined kid, you will have a responsible man or person when they will grow old.
0: When they grow up, so, true, yeah.
1: They will grow up eventually. When it comes to my privacy, they know. The kids know that it's Papa, that he doesn't want them to be inside their room. They will stay outside. You have your room. You have everything in that room of yours. So enjoy. If you want to come to my room would... When I am with my wife, especially in the night, we lock the door.
0: Oh, when you are with your wife, something. Especially in the night, you lock the door, eh?
1: We lock the door. We lock the door. Once you want to get in, you knock, and then...
0: You better knock.
1: If the woman is listening to me, please, you need to make your husband understand.
0: No, I
1: that
0: get
1: room
0: you.
1: Does not belong to the kids.
0: No, I get you. I get you. And I'm glad that you are a person that is coming to us to speak from a point of experience, because then it also shows her that, hey,
1: thank
0: man,
1: you.
0: You're not the only person that is going through this. There are people that have gone through it, and this is how they maneuvered it. So, Justin, thanks so much for the call, yeah?
1: Thank you so much, Queen B.
0: Don't forget to lock that door tonight, my brother. Yes. Oh man, the joys of being an adult sometimes, eh? Justin is adamant that that door must be closed. Why, my friend? Why? Oh, some nice. nice times there for you and your wife. Okay, no, I kid. Keep those responses coming to 066-381-8609.
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0: You know, if there's an organization that continues to find solutions to our problems and continues to be the one-stop shop for almost everything, it is Dis-Chem, my brew. And this time around, they have decided that they are going to help us solve a problem that a lot of us might actually be experiencing, especially in those mornings or evenings when you are at the gym and you're really just trying to get that motivation to keep going. Maybe your playlist is just not giving you the right tunes and you're feeling like, no, these reps, I can't do any more reps, but I gotta keep going. But I need some sort of motivation in my ears to give me that pump. Well, Dis-Chem said, say less. Say less, my dude, because they have brought through a solution. They have made a soundtrack for your gym days, for your workout days. You don't have to find yourself in the gym. Sometimes you could just be doing a home workout. Dis-Chem was just like, hey, man, here's a solution. Here's a soundtrack for you, right? That track is called Freedom. So it's a brand new track from Dis-Chem, and it's created to get South Africans up, moving, and thinking about what better health actually means to them. So even if you're a person that loves to walk, this song is giving you the freedom to do so, all right? So the lyrics were actually inspired by thousands of real South Africans who shared their own thoughts on better health, making the song a reflection of what health actually means to people across the country. So the track brings together the likes of Jay Something. It's got Thato Hatzi on it as well as Early B, along with some Dis-Chem employees from across the business who feature on the song. Oh, what a vibe. An absolute vibe, man. So whether you are walking, dancing around the kitchen, or you are just doing a quick 5-minute stretch, the idea is simply to get moving, and Freedom is out now to assist you with achieving your goals. We know you are clocking 10,000 steps a day. Well, here's a fun way to do it. So whenever you stream Freedom, you will get yourself those steps in a way that you never imagined, all right? So find it, turn it up, and of course, get moving. It's on your digital platforms. It's called Freedom. Tune it up and get those steps in, my dude. Don't ever say Dis-Chem never came to your rescue about anything.
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0: words, this gentle giant, Avicii, may his soul rest in peace, man. It's Waiting for Love on 947, all right? And I guess that is why Jen has sent us a message, because at night when she wants to sleep, she needs the love, man. She needs the love. And she wants to close the door of her bedroom, but her kids, 11, 13, and 16, are just not having it. Neither is her husband, and she is now being made to feel bad. Should she feel bad about making the request to want to have her door closed at night when they sleep? I mean, the kids are old enough, are they not? What are your thoughts on this one? 066-381-8609.
1: Hey, Bulele.
0: Hey, my girl.
1: Babes, did you say these kids are 11? 11 years or 11 months?
0: Yes.
1: What? No, then... Kelly, I should be in my lung for what I did to my kids. If people are still letting their kids come to their bedroom at 11.
0: Oh, my girl.
1: 11 years. No way. No way. My first daughter, she is 4 this year, and she started sleeping in her room at 3 months. Throughout the entire night, in her cot, in her room, the other room next to us, sleeps the entire night. You start them early knowing the fact that that's their space, and you switch off the lights, you close the door, it's good night, and you put them to sleep. My second one is turning 2 this year, and she's a little slow, you know, she's a little bit slower than the other one. And she basically started sleeping in her room when she was 9 months. And they know. You do not get up and come into my room or come into my bed. No, no. I'm raising independent babies here. And my four-year-old today, she's so independent. It's starting to hit me now because I have to, like, I beg for her attention because she's just her own person. I gave her the world. She took it and she ran with it. There's no need for her to feel like I need mom in the middle of the night or in oh, hell no, not in my house. All my babies, from the age of 3 months, you leave my boob, you leave my room, and you don't even attempt to try and come to my room. If maybe you cry in there, I'll come and check on you. But, you know, you let these practices that you do where you let them sleep there, you sit there for a little while, and they believe you are there watching them, and then it's able for them to, like, kind of sleep throughout the night. And yes, sometimes they're going to start waking up once or twice, but 11? Why do they even still have access? Like, my four-year-old, my two-year-old knocks in my room in the morning. She goes, Coco, Coco, not just walk in.
0: Oh, Jen must feel so justified right now. She must feel so justified to even know that people did this to their kids. From 2 years old, please, 11 is nothing. It is nothing, Jen. You are spoiling those kids. We have heard it from parents themselves. They literally just feel like, oh, no, my girl, go find your peace. Go find your nice time with you and your husband, please. And let those kids find their own nice time. Okay. Prince, what's your take on this one?
2: Well, B, as for me, what irritates me, Ryder, is not just ringtones.
0: Aye. Wrong message, Lapo Prince. Wrong message.
2: Hi, P. Well, I think the husband should be reasonable, you know. I mean, privacy should be respected at all times. You know, doesn't matter how old the kids are. Okay, if you were speaking in terms of the kids being 3 or 2 years old of age, well, then that's a valid reason.

0: You know, privacy is the one thing in the house that should be respected at all times.
1: Yeah, man, I absolutely agree. Jen, you've got a lot of us on your side. Your husband actually just needs to relax. He needs to relax. Allow you the privacy, allow you to close your door, allow you to do what you need to do. Your kids are old enough. 11, 13, and 16 is quite old enough for them to navigate things fairly, for them to understand that they need to knock, for them to understand that they should also just start to navigate their own personal space. And yeah, they ain't even a thing. So your husband just needs to relax, please.
2: Remember hide and seek. It's back and it's better.
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0: 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Guess right, and you'll earn ultimate bragging rights. Think you've got what it takes?
1: Oh, yeah.
0: WhatsApp spotted to 066-3818-609 for a chance to play. 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
2: You won't believe what happened to me on the way home.
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2: 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Seven. 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

0: Yes, Miley Cyrus, Lindsay Buckingham, also on this one, it's Secrets, that song dedicated to her dad. She finally got to understand her dad as a human being, you know. 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But she wraps up the hour for us. It's 8 o'clock, let's go off the charts.
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0: 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That is very soon. 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
0: Alrighty, seeing that it is a Wednesday, we're checking in with some of those songs that are just dominating social media. And there's someone that I'm actually starting to grow quite fond of. I mentioned it yesterday when we got into the one song that came through from her, Olivia Rodrigo. She has come through again today and she's going to kick us off. We're going to get into her at number 5 with Honeybee. 94.7.

0: back for another week. It's Tame Impala and Jenny. It's Dracula. The remix, absolutely loved by many on social media. And that's why we've got it going for another week. I do predict that next week we're going to hear from them again. If you do open social media, more so TikTok, multiple videos will make their way to your social media page or your For You page. And they will feature the song. So you can understand why it is back on Off the Charts on a Wednesday. And then, of course, we kicked it off with some Olivia Rodrigo, Honey Bee. This one particularly trending, of course, taken from her album, You Seem Pretty Sad, for a girl so in love. And TikTok is just absolutely loving it because users are pairing the track with captions where, you know, people are captioning their videos, when it's my turn. A lot of people just, you know, showing milestones about their life and just the beautiful moments in their life. So it's doing some amazing stuff, and that's why she is on Off the Charts on this evening. Let's get into your top three. When last did we hear from these two? Janelle Monae, Jadena, Yoga.
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0: I love this song so much. Oh, Bella K definitely did a thing with this. It's I Love It, I Love It, I Love It. I love it, I love it.
1: Cause it's you.
0: Woo! She's at number two today, and of course making a return as well. This is a song that a lot of people are loving on social media, really just attaching it to some of those moments that they love. And that's it, that's it. That really is it. Janelle Monáe, Jadenna came through with Yoga, also just trending on social media as a bit of a throwback. But the dance routine seemingly has a lot of people in the US you know, reigniting it, feeling like, yeah, they want to get their dance on. And it's looking quite neat. It's looking quite nice. All right, let's get into number one. She's also making a return. Sheesh, man. Kehlani. No.

0: this song went viral on TikTok and it seemingly is still going viral. It's Kalani with Folded on 947. And she is coming to South Africa in December. A lot of people already asking me for tickets. Oh my gosh. I don't even know who's involved, but we'll find a way. I've got two little rascals that annoy me so much when it comes to tickets for any event, and they're like, hey, do you have tickets for this? Hey, can you sort out tickets for this? One of the rascals sent me a message now and she's like, are we going in December? I'm just like, let's see how it goes, eh? Let's see how it goes. So if you're a person that I can call in a favor with, please expect my call. Just for the sake of the little rascals. Thank you very much. And that is how we're going to wrap up our off the charts for this evening. These are some of the songs that are definitely dominating social media. Joseph feeling Kelani and Tame Impala as his standout songs. Sandy, we're definitely feeling that Kelani. Also wanting to go to SunBet Arena in December. Zindle, absolutely loving that Kelani. Palisa is loving Olivia Rodrigo with Honeybee. Alrighty, tomorrow's a Thursday. We're going to be throwing back a couple of jams. So let's see what we bring in the midst of all that throwing back.
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0: It's Dermot Kennedy. It's Kiss Me on 947. Empire of the Sun came through right ahead of that with Walking on a Dream. If you are a doom scroller, I need you to come all the way to the front. Come all the way right through to the front, because this is a habit that you partake in on a daily basis. You might actually find yourself in a little bit of trouble, more so health-wise. I think we've spoken about the surge of social media and, you know, just the advancements of technology and how that's like, you know, fast affecting us. But if you are finding yourself heavily attached to your phone and doom scrolling, especially in the evening, you could find yourself dealing with a bit of a medical issue. And if it's something that you've tried to fight off, if it's something that you've really just tried to stop doing and you struggle, you need to consult your doctor, because it could potentially lead to neurological disorders. It could potentially lead to issues with your mental health, with your neurological space, and everything that just really has to do with your mind and its development and its growth. And, you know, sometimes we excuse it for, but I'm scrolling on things that are teaching me, that are informing me, that are entertaining me, that are yada, yada, yada, yada, yada, yada, yada. But how much is too much? There is a doctor in the US that has spoken so much about this, Dr. Landon, saying that, hey, if you are really finding yourself in this position, you should actually tell your doctor. Because it could be a sign of a more serious sleeping disorder or even a neurological condition, should you not have it addressed. You need to find some sort of coping mechanisms. Don't just accept certain things for what you think they are, because in the long term, in the greater scheme of things, they could be affecting you negatively. Are you a doom scroller? What is your screen time? I'll tell you now, and this is because we're transparent, we're family here. I'm a heavy doom scroller at night, and I am currently suffering with my eyes because I struggled to sleep. And it's all because I spent the night watching particular things, scrolling, doing all of that. And I can actually feel that, no man, slowly but surely, I'm going to pay a very, very big and heavy price for this. And it's time I actually just put some measures in place to stop this. And should I feel that, I'm definitely going to the doctor. I am not even going to play around with it. I'm definitely going to go get myself checked and see what sort of dependency I am trying to hide, or I'm bringing into my midst as a form of escapism of sorts, you know? Because sometimes we don't realize it, and that's the reality of it. That really is the reality of it. So if you are a doom scroller, my dear friend, oh, let's get to checking that out and putting ourselves in check, because we could find ourselves in trouble in the long run.
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0: It's local music from Good Luck. It's Last Deep Breath on 947. Oh, Joshua has just come through with a very important response to that conversation around doom scrolling. And he says, you know, regarding today's topic on doom scrolling, what if a person's reasons of doom scrolling is a certain mental condition? I have ADHD, and that means I'm always chasing dopamine. And since it's actually ADHD, I don't like leaving the house at all. So it's my daily guilt of dopamine, and so far, according to me, it's the healthiest since I'm also a recovering addict from three different substances that altered the brain differently, respectively. And I really get irritated when someone disturbs me without a valid or solid reason, but I do leave the phone when doing chores. But I have to blast music according to how I am feeling and at that time, energetic or mellow. This is so important because I think a lot of people probably are tackling or battling mental health issues unaware, right? And I'm glad, Joshua, that you are actually aware of it. And yes, I know that a person with ADHD is constantly chasing dopamine. My brother is the same. And we've gotten to a point where now it's about finding manageable ways of you know, receiving your daily dose of dopamine. Because if you're chase or your dose of dopamine is actually taking away more than it is giving you, then that could be a very dangerous road or dangerous path that you are taking. So going to a therapist and getting assistance from a therapist can help you greatly. Understanding what your challenges are as a person that might be struggling with some sort of mental health illness is also very important, and understanding how to then transfer or redirect that energy in a healthy way or in a way that is just going to best suit you is also very important. That dopamine chase is very important. But how's about you chase dopamine in a way that is bringing success maybe to your business? Or how's about you chase dopamine in a way that is pouring into your cup, in a way that is continuing to, you know, fulfill multiple things within your personal space and not necessarily taking away too much? The thing about doom scrolling is that for that moment, it feels great. For that moment, it's amazing. You've got your rush. But afterwards, what's happening? What is the gradual consequence of that daily dose of dopamine if it is not adding to you? You know, the dopamine rush of success or having achieved a daily task is much more beneficial than the dopamine rush of just having doom scrolled and, you know, laughed about a particular thing, gotten some sort of thrill or rush from social media, but it hasn't exactly poured into you. So maybe look into things like that. Maybe if you are a person that is struggling maybe with ADHD or another mental health condition, see a psychologist that's going to help you maneuver that. See a life coach that's also just going to help you understand how to manage your mental illness in society, right? And how you can actually then redirect and transfer the particular rushes or energies that you are chasing, but in a way that is just going to fulfill you and be beneficial. So I absolutely love this comment, Joshua, and thank you so much for sharing parts of your story with us. I do hope that you are getting the necessary help and that, you know, that dopamine rush will be redirected to some of the things that are just really going to pour back into you.
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2: It's so important to know who you are first. Yeah. You know, and for the longest time as Africans, we didn't. We were just like following other cultures, other trends. And, you know, so that's how I handle myself. If there's value, I will show up. So how do you make this sustainable, what you've done? How can people plug into your world and follow the moves that you've, you know, that you've taken? And I said to her, let's work on something then, on paper.
3: 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WhatsApp the words Black Coffee to 084-000-0947. And we'll send the link straight to your phone.
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0: What really happens after you donate blood? 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

It's December 10 with Us Against the World on 947. Alrighty, we're officially into the third and final hour of the show. And listen, there are a couple of animals that have more than one heart. Do you know which animal has more than two? Well, let me just put it out and say, do you know which animal has more than three? Well, we're going to put that to the test soon. Here's Marshmallow. It's Happier.

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0: It's Baby Rexha, New Religion on 947. Alrighty then, let's get trivia with it. Alright, so we've got some trivia on animals again for this evening. We dealt with fruits for the past couple of days, but we're taking it back to animals. And I pretty much want to know, how many hearts does an octopus have? How many hearts does an octopus have? 066-381-8609. If you think you have an idea, let me know on our WhatsApp line, or you can call me on 011-8838-947.
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0: one person that knows how to put on a show, it's definitely Jason Derulo, man. He's currently on tour and he's inviting a lot of his fans onto stage to do a particular dance routine with him. And whoo! The girlies and the Oaks are nailing it, man. They're really nailing it. He's coming through right now with Take You Dancing. And we are currently getting trivia. The question is on the table. I have asked you, how many hearts does an octopus have? 0663818609. Deboho going with 3. Tabo going with 3. Bilima Kalima going with 3. Zolani going with 2. Tandiwe going with 1. User A going with B. B. Are you saying B or 8? User A, what's going on? I've got Mandisa going with 2. Karabo going with 3. Alrighty. If you went with 2, unfortunately you are incorrect. If you went with 3... shout out, shout out, shout out. That is indeed the correct answer, all right? We have done this one before. Thought, you know, to throw in some ease on a weekday, on a Wednesday. So if you got it right, you've got a point in the bag. And if you didn't know, well, at least now you know.
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0: Alrighty, Teddy Swims wrapping up the show for us. It's Mr. Know-It-All. Wednesday almost done and dusted. Ndaba Zondi is going to dust off what's left of it. Now. He's officially touched down, so he will wrap up your Wednesday for you. I'll see you tomorrow. We kick it off with Extra Time with Robert Marawa. And then, of course, we get to throw him back some jams and then officially usher in the weekend. Cheerio. 947. We're talking about whether you go out and prefer ambiance over the taste of food or vice versa. Find out. Roy, how are you doing? When you're out dining, what are you preferring? Ambiance or the taste of the food?
1: Since what I recently experienced, I'm going over the taste of the food. Because there was this restaurant that was beautiful, very nice with ambiance that I once went to. We just ordered a side of chips. They gave us this tiny little plate of McCain's chip, and I bet you the sauce was Mendo's Perry Mains.
2: Dude, I can't take it. That's got to be up there with the worst I've ever heard.
0: Know that they were McCain chips, not Roy. I'm finding myself feeling a little bit disappointed by restaurants in Johannesburg of late. 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
5: Let's chat a little bit about names, where our parents decide to give us names and we're just like, why would you do that to me? 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Now, it reminded me of the time that my friend had also gone into an Uber and her Uber's name was Handsome. 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
7: It's so important to know who you are first. 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You know? 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So how do you make this sustainable, what you've done? How can people plug into your world and follow the moves that you've, you know, that you've taken? And I said to her, let's work on something then, on paper.
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0: It's Garton Ollie, formerly known as Good Neighbor, straight out of the UK. The name of the tune is Superstar. In fact, we caught up with them on the 947 Top 40, powered by Checkers. Here's what they had to say about the song.
1: I feel like with Superstar, it's shameless. It's the first four to the floor we've done, and I feel like you can actually dance to it. So I want people to do that, and I want people to just
0: go crazy. We want you to lose your mind. It's the 947 Top 40. That was Scott and Ollie. This is, though, The Night Shift, and welcome to it.
2: Who's that? Who is it?
3: Who is it?
2: Who is it?
3: Who is it?
4: And who's that guy from Durban?
5: My name is
6: Dabby.
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6: Bayeda Dog.
4: Bayeda Dog. Oh, bum bum bum bum bum bum bum bum bum bum bum bum Bayeda.
0: Bayeda Dog, indeed. I am he, and he is I. And I'm just only here with you till midnight, wrapping up your Wednesday in the best way possible. Got great tunes lined up to keep you company into the wee early hours of the morning. Coming up, some music from Bruno Mars, 24K Magic. I play a bit of Amy Jones with Nobody. Hope you well. You are Fantasia. Kick off the show, though. This is Kehlani and Usher, off of Kehlani's latest project, titled Kehlani. And the name of the tune is Shouldn't Ever. Hope you are. Welcome to it. It's The Night Shift on 947.

0: It's Cargo and One Republic with Lose Somebody right here on the night shift, the 947. Coming up, music from Craig Lucas and Good Luck with Better. Caught up with Good Luck a little bit earlier. It's funny because the first time I ever got to speak to the band, this is what happened.
1: So Quiet Is Kept has become a part of my repertoire.
2: Really?
1: Yeah.
2: Oh, dude, I love that. Oh, do you want to come sing it with me tonight?
1: Jules.
3: He will.
2: I know.
1: Impressing me with the guitar.
2: What is your artist name? What do I call you earlier? Ndave.
0: So I didn't quite make the band, but joins me in studio today. So I've taken South African music to the world, evolved with new music, but one of the warmest, most infectious people you'll ever meet. Aww. A light in every room she steps in. Joburg, help me welcome to the show, Jules from Good Luck.
2: Yay! Thank you so much. Oh my gosh, that little clip was like a total blast from the past. Imagine. Hey, I was waiting for you on stage. You didn't come.
0: I didn't quite make it, but my services are truly and freely available. Whether I'm background dancing, I can do vocals. I'll even carry your bags when you guys go out to Portugal.
2: No ways. Oh, yeah. Oh, Portugal, for sure.
0: That's right. I want to be there.
2: Come along.
0: But no, Jules, it's so good to have you on the show today. I'm usually someone who, you know, I connect and gravitate towards some of the stories of emerging artists because that's where I'm at in my career as a broadcaster. That's the season I'm in.
2: Yeah.
0: And those stories kind of relate with me well. I think of those are the people maybe in 15 years from now, I'll go, look at the journey we've gone on.
2: Yeah, yeah.
0: Look at the stuff that we've done, the people we've met, some of the stuff perhaps we may have accomplished.
2: Sure.
0: But if I rewind 15 years from now.
2: Yeah, it's a long time ago.
0: 2011, a prominent year in the legacy of Good Luck.
2: That was it. Start.
0: Talk to me about when you hear that number, that year, 2011, what comes to mind?
2: It makes me feel a little bit old, I'm not going to lie. But no, it's been a beautiful journey, you know. I think we've evolved so much since then. Yeah, in so many different ways. I think just being an artist, being able to create music in this country, it's just a beautiful privilege because, you know, it's a rich tapestry of energy, of people, of diversity. And yeah, if I look back to the beginning, I think we've just been very blessed. And we've had a lot of good luck. And I know that's like crazy and people are like, oh my gosh, that's so cheesy. But the name was so intentional when we chose it, you know? The fact that we're still here 15 years later, we still have a career.
0: Incredible.
2: We're still releasing music. We still got fans. We still got like just this wonderful, wonderful collective of people that are with us on this journey. We are very lucky.
0: I think if you were sitting across from Jules from 2011 and she's looking at you today, what would she be most surprised about what has happened? I mean, you are Mama Skylar now.
2: Yeah, I know. You know, Ben and I, we finally came out that we're a couple. Eventually, when I fell pregnant, I was like, we should probably tell people. Otherwise, they're going to be like, well, who's the dad of this baby? But I think, the fact that we've stuck it out, there's still so much love. There's still so much respect. We still challenge each other a lot.
0: Yeah.
2: And the fact that we've managed to actually hold it and ride it from the beginning and literally keep it together and eventually start a family and keep music front and center, but also just keep our love and our kind of, the core of what we do, essential part of what we do.
0: I mean, it's so beautiful. I look at the history of and the legacy of Good Luck Music.
2: Yeah.
0: You guys have this profound way of like blending the bop, the bounce, the energy of a song with real deep, meaningful music. And I'm curious to know, is that like intentional? Are you guys putting the icing and the sugar on the broccoli? Or is it something for like the fans? Like you hide it in the songs?
2: It is intentional. It's very intentional. We both have always wanted to make music that has a message that we have on our hearts that we want to spread. But, you know, we've always been known, like you said, for that energy and like for that live show, which I think is all about just kind of releasing and getting into your body and like giving yourself permission to just be free. We want to make music that speaks to that and is true to that, but also Ben and I are quite deep. We're quite deep people, if you know us, and we have a lot that we want to share with the world. So I think it's always been important that we try and get that into the mix somehow, you know.
0: The music, I mean, you play it at a braai, you play it at a festival, you play it in a road trip, and it gets the people moving and grooving.
2: Totally.
0: But those lyrics will catch you at 1 a.m. in the morning.
2: Sometimes you'll hear a thing and you'll be like, wow, that resonates, you know. Totally. I think that it has been an interesting journey the last few years. I won't lie. Like, both of us have definitely felt the pressure. I think that's why releasing music has been a struggle for us, because we've both got a little bit weighed down by the pressure of what you have to achieve with a song and, like, you know, these things, like these metrics and these algorithms and stuff that, like, as an artist, they are completely counterintuitive to what we want to do and what we do. And it's been hard because we've felt the pressure from that. And I think that's why we've been a bit slow on releasing. But what I love about this song, it's kind of like, and people ask me this, they're like, Last Deep Breath is at the end, is it the last song? And I'm like, no, it's the beginning. It's literally the beginning of a new chapter. And this chapter moving forward is about putting all that expectation down and literally just going, cool, we love what we do. We are going to be true to that. We're not going to listen to any of the what ifs. We're not going to have any expectations around this release. We're just going to put it out and see where it goes. And if it goes to the moon or if it just fails, it doesn't matter. We just, we've done our bit, you know.
0: And I think, Jules, maybe to shoot you some bail here, right? Because I'm someone who's trying to detach themselves from this fast consumption of music, you know, with the streaming and everything, right?
2: It's loud, yeah, it's loud.
0: It's so fast-paced. They call it the microwave era. You know, your favorite muso drops an album today, tomorrow they're asking, well, what's next?
2: Yeah.
0: And, like, you know, we started the interview with me singing, or trying to sing at least, Would I Lie to You, a former number one in the 947 Top 40. And for me, I still hear that song and it feels as good as the first time I heard it.
2: Oh, thank you.
0: And so I feel like even the gaps in between, they are meaningful, they're intentional, because there's a lot of life that happens in between all of that. And
2: you
0: come to this song now, Last Deep Breath. I think when people hear the title, they may think it's a song about dying.
2: Yeah, I know. Well, I mean, it is in a way.
0: But it's also a song about living.
2: It is in a way. It's a song about living before you die.
0: Yes.
2: It's a song about realizing that you're going to take one last deep breath at some point. And now, between now, this moment, and then, what are you going to do, like, with your life, you know? Because I think all of us are get into this trap of needing to overthink everything and try and be this perfect image of what we have in our heads. And, and it's all just nonsense.
0: That's Jules from Good Luck on the Night Shift, the 947, playing for you next.
3: I guess I know.
0: We'll do some Craig Lucas and Good Luck with Better. Easy, but you make it better. And a place for you next.
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0: It's Mikasa with your body right here on the night shift on 947. Coming up, music on the way from Mika. Play a bit of Tate McRae as well. But something exciting coming your way as of tomorrow. We're back. That's right. Season 2, as I'd like to call it, of Car Park Karaoke. Yeah. Remember the little thing we used to do? Yeah, where we get some of your favorite emerging artists, some of the most established artists in the country. We gather around somewhere in Joburg and they introduce you to some of the latest tunes. And we also get to know them just a little bit deeper. Yeah, music has always found its way onto the streets, you know. And coming alive through open boots and parking lots. Yeah, we're turning all gatherings into unforgettable experiences through this thing we call Car Park Karaoke. That's the power of music. And this time, Wall is powering the energy on 947's Car Park Karaoke, giving rising artists the platform, plus a Wall grooming edge to show up raw, real, and rooted in the culture. That's what it's all about. Car Park Karaoke Season 2, powered by Wall. We've got our first artist coming your way as of tomorrow. Tune in tomorrow morning on LN The Club as we unpack it a little bit more and get closer to that big release date. That's all I can say for now as to what is coming up as it pertains to Car Park Karaoke. But so exciting and so excited that we are back for that next season and this chapter and see how that unfolds as we continue to look at some of Mzansi's biggest artists and those who are set to, who are well on their way, rather, to becoming the biggest that the country has to produce. On the way next, music from Meek. The name of the tune is Fabulous, and it plays for you next.
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Martin Garrix and Ed Sheeran with Repeaters right here on the Night Shift, the 947. Couple of tunes on the way, some Kevin Jonas with Changes. I play you Liquid Deep with Rise Again, some Becky Hill and Galantis with Run. We'll get into Brilliant But Bizarre. We take a look at some of the world's most genius yet slightly unhinged stories. Listen, they're there. They exist and I want to share them with you tonight. You'll have a bit of a laugh as well and kind of see for yourself whether you feel like these stories are absolutely brilliant, absolutely bizarre, or equal parts brilliant or equal parts bizarre. Let's get into the second and final hour of the show. It's the Night Shift on 947.

He played the backfield since the origin and inception of the group Jonas Brothers, but every now and then, well, early as 2025, he's picked up the microphone himself and took center stage. His name is Kevin Jonas. That was changing right here on the night shift, the 947. They're currently on tour. They've been on tour since the beginning of this year, all over the world, it feels like. Still on the way, some music from Emberhold. I'll play you some Kalo as well with Way Down We Go. We'll get into something I like to call Brilliant But Bizarre. We take a look at some of the world's most genius yet slightly unhinged stories. They're there, they exist, and I want to share them with you tonight. And kind of leave it to you to kind of, I guess, figure out for yourself. Are you highly impressed by what I'm putting down, or you feel like it's absolutely bizarre? Alrighty, tonight's story involves a three-year-old, believe it or not. Yeah, most three-year-olds are figuring out how to walk and talk and open the fridge without asking. But somewhere in the world is a three-year-old who is busy trying to break a Guinness World Record with her dad. I'll leave it at that for now. Stay tuned, because this three-year-old may be talented than most adults. Yeah, we'll do that next. Brilliant But Bizarre on the night shift on 947. Back to the tunes it is. It's Emberhold. This is Unicorn.

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It's that new one from Shekinah and Brandon Zulu, the name of the tune, Say You Love Me, right here on the Night Shift on 947. Let's get into Brilliant But Bizarre. Yebo! Brilliant But Bizarre. We take a look at some of the world's most genius yet slightly unhinged stories. And tonight, he's an Idaho man in the U.S. where strange things happen, but he's also a serial world record breaker. His name, David Rush. And he teamed up with his three-year-old daughter, Felicity, to take on a hula hoop record. Now, Felicity has watched her dad train with her older siblings for years now, for 3 years. And eventually asked herself the question, how can I get me some of that as well? So she's also now amongst record breakers. So they found a record involving jumping through a backspinning hula hoop. Yeah, the previous record was 8 passes in 30 seconds. During the official attempt, Felicity, the 3-year-old, managed 10. All right, although one was disqualified because the hoop didn't roll far enough, that left her with 9 successful passes, enough to break the record. And the family kept it a secret until the official certificates arrived. So all 3 of David Rush's children ended up receiving the first world record certificates on the same day. Their first. This is David Rush's umpteenth record, Guinness World Record break. I mean, he's the Beyonce of this thing. Is it brilliant or is it bizarre? I mean, this, if your father is regarded as the Beyonce of the Guinness World Record, and at just the age of 3, you are able to enter those books as well, surely. It has to be brilliant, right? He didn't lecture a 3-year-old about resilience or give a long motivational speech. It was just hula hoop, and we're in it. You know, it's a beautiful thing. Beautiful father-daughter moment. Is it bizarre, though? I mean, hey, imagine being 3 years old and already having a Guinness World Record. I mean, even that, that's just brilliant. You know, you think about people like myself pushing 30. What Guinness World Record do I have? Although, maybe I might find one. You know, these things, as difficult as they seem in theory, you can finesse a Guinness World Record. You just have to have the right amount of chuspah. There it is, though. Your story. Is it brilliant or is it bizarre? 3-year-old out in Idaho breaks a Guinness World Record for the most hula hoop passes in 30 seconds. The record was 8. She did it.

0: It's Matthew Mole, I'm with you. Coming up next, music from Alicia Keys and Black Coffee in Common. I play some Goldfish with 1 million views. We'll get into some news that are taking over the world of pop culture. Yep, from your favorite musos, actors and actresses, everything entertainment. In fact, a couple of stories. Pete Davidson, he is defending his ex-fiance Ariana Grande against what? We'll have to wait and see. 7 musos have made the Times 2026 Time 100 list. And Macklemore, he sold out his new European tour.
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8: 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NRGP counseling line 0800 006 008. 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

0: Goldfish, 1 million views. Let's get into some stories taking over the world of pop culture. Yeah, boy. What is happening in the zeitgeist of your favorite musos, artists, actresses, anyone really in the world of entertainment? We kick things off with Pete Davidson. He is defending his ex-fiance, Ariana Grande. Yeah. Ariana has been dealing with a lot of online commentary about her appearance as of late. And Pete says he's not okay with the way people have been talking about her. He told Variety, "I don't like it at all. It's not cool." He says Ariana is really strong, really a strong person and will be okay. But added, it is messed up. And Pete, who is famously, who has rather become part of Ariana's Thank You Next story, joked that there should be a support group for famous ex-boyfriends who end up in a massive breakup song. Pete Davidson and Jake Gyllenhaal in a group chat about whose songs they'll be a part of next. The Times 2026 Times 100 Next list came out, and there are seven musicians who have made the list. The list recognizes 100 emerging leaders across entertainment, sport, business, science, and other fields. The musicians include Ray, Troy Sivan, Pink Panthers, Megan Maroney, Conan Gray, Alex Warren, and Somba, just the age of 19. And there are some big names writing their tributes. Anya Taylor-Joy wrote about Ray, Olivia Rodrigo wrote about Conan Gray, and Kylie Minogue contributed to the piece on Troy Sivan. Olivia even joked that Conan Gray was her husband in another life. Apparently, that's what friendship looks like when your friends get a Times feature. Okay? And finally, there's been a lot of controversy around his name, Macklemore. He has now officially sold out his new European tour. Yeah. His 3-day Free Palestine tour in Dublin, Paris, and London reportedly sold out immediately. The shows are being organized to raise funds for organizations supporting Palestine, and shows are happening in Dublin on October 26th, Paris on October 29th, and London on October 30th. And Macklemore hasn't revealed the supporting artists yet, but even with that, the shows are already sold out. It's titled Macklemore and Friends. So yeah, those are the stories that are in orbit in the world of pop culture.
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7: Playing us out is music from Simon Vey with Summer Feels Like Gold. Some bad girl Riri. I'll throw in a brand new entry on the 947 Top 40. Emerging act, his name is Jamie Miller with Baby Doll. And we'll sign out with some Miley Cyrus, Younger You. I'll check you tomorrow night from 10 all the way through till midnight right here on the night shift on 947. We'll get into some brand new music. It's always a vibe on a Thursday night because your favorite musos come together and say, me, Tata, me, take this. It is yours. That's the music I'm referencing to. They give you the music and it may be a lot for one person to kind of digest and get through. So I do that on your behalf, bright and early, so that you, over the weekend, you can handle the arcs and be amongst your friends who are well in tune with what's hot and happening on the ground. So we'll do that tomorrow night from 10 all the way through till midnight, right here on the night shift on 947. Till then, take care. Good night. Goodbye.

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